0: Eiseldorf of Stanford University, Peter Hegemann, Humboldt University in Berlin, George Nagel, University of Würzburg in Germany. 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
9: When sex change extremists fought to transform Nebraska kids, Lynn Walls stood with them. Walls voted to allow experimental child sex change surgeries instead of protecting Nebraska children. Lynn Walls even sided with the transgender extremists who vowed to burn down our Capitol and openly admits she won't stop their dangerous agenda. Dangerously radical or dangerously weak, Lynn Walls failed to stand up for our kids. She's unfit to be governor.
10: For 4 years, Governor Jim Pillen has beaten back the liberal extremists threatening to transform Nebraska. And he's not about to stop now. 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But he didn't stop there. Historic tax cuts, ending taxpayer handouts to data centers, protecting our farmers. 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And he always will.
11: Paid for by Jim Pillen for governor.
12: 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As we get an update on weather, we turn again to meteorologist Don Watzel.
13: Good Monday morning, Scotts Bluff, western Nebraska, and eastern Wyoming. It's a good morning indeed as we kick things off with a mostly clear sky and temps as of 6 a.m., kind of a hodgepodge of the upper 40s on the Wyoming side of things and low to mid 50s in the panhandle. Winds also variable at 5 to 15 and dew points in the middle and upper 40s. Going to be a dry start to the week, and that's going to be the common theme through Friday and the start of the weekend. High pressure firmly in control over much of the Rocky Mountain West. One interjection will be a fragmented trough that is already starting to make its way inland along the west coast. It will sink further south and not really affect the panhandle much at all. Temperatures quite warm and even late summer-like to start. Might even set some new records. Then they'll kind of even out with a very stable northwest flow on the leading edge of that ridge Tuesday through Friday. The weekend still

0: looking at some changes. In what form remains to be seen. We'll check your forecast coming up. Here's your weather forecast from the Platte Valley Bank Weather Center. Mostly sunny skies with afternoon highs in the upper 80s and even low 90s. Mostly clear tonight, upper 40s, low 50s with variable winds. Then Tuesday, maybe some morning clouds, otherwise keeping it warm. Highs in the upper 80s and lows mid 40s Tuesday night. The rest of the week, Wednesday through Friday, hovering around the lower 80s. Daytime sun continues with clear nights and lows in the mid 40s. I'm meteorologist Don Watzel on KNEB.
1: Clear sunny skies all across the region this morning at our, Alliance has 50 degrees right now, 52 in Chadron, Ogallala reporting 57, Sydney at 50, Kimball with 55, 58 in Pine Bluffs, Cheyenne now at 56, 45 degrees in Torrington, and here in Scottsbluff at Western Nebraska Regional Airport, a temperature of 50 degrees with the dew point at 48, 93% relative humidity, still pretty much calm winds. Our barometer is holding steady at 30.16 inches, and again, 50 degrees at the airport right now. We're at 53 at our studios at KNEB. Eight past 8 o'clock as daybreak continues on this Monday morning. With an update on news, we send it again to News Director Scott Miller. Good morning, Scott.
2: Good morning, Dave. Good morning, everyone. Residents and businesses with electrical service through the city of Torrington could soon see a significant increase in their power bills. Last week, the city issued a statement describing their actions after receiving a July bill from the Municipal Energy Agency of Nebraska, showing a 189% increase in transmission rates for June, which would amount to an annual $800,000 unexpected expense. Due to the urgency of the situation, the city has filed an application with the Wyoming Public Service Commission asking for an interim cost adjustment to increase their rates by just under 2.5 cents per kilowatt hour November 1st through the end of next March, which would be between a 25 and 28% increase depending on the winter or summer rate schedule. The public is invited to attend the regular Torrington City Council meeting Tuesday at 5:30 p.m. and to provide comment when the council considers whether or not to approve the application to the PSC. Then on Thursday, city officials will join counterparts from several other communities also served by Mean and impacted by the same transmission price change for a broad discussion on the topic. President Trump is scheduled to visit Grand Island today, and the University of Nebraska at Kearney political scientist says the stop highlights the growing importance of Nebraska's U.S. Senate race. Professor Diane Duffin.
3: I think the fact that he's choosing to come here speaks to this being a close race. The president's time is valuable, and he kind of has to be intentional and really strategic about how he spends that time. He wants to go and campaign in races where he can have a positive impact and avoid spending it in places where he could, you know, harm his party's chances or have no impact at all.
2: Duffin says the president's decision to campaign in Nebraska suggests national Republicans view the race between Ricketts and Dan Osborne as competitive and important to maintaining control of the Senate. The professor believes the president is far more focused on Nebraska's Senate race than the governor's race because control of the Senate has a direct impact on the president's ability to advance his agenda. Alliance Police Chief David Levitt has announced his department has officially accepted a $600,000 federal technology grant that will fund the majority of a major upgrade to public safety communications infrastructure serving Alliance and Box Butte County. The funding will support the development of a new radio repeater site designed to improve access to Nebraska's statewide public safety radio network and strengthen communications for first responders throughout the area. Levitt says it's a critically important investment in the reliability and resiliency of public safety communications in the region and will significantly strengthen the system by providing a more direct and reliable connection to the statewide network. Additional information regarding the timeline, construction, implementation of the project, as well as the additional funding sources, will be released as the project moves forward. Americans spent an estimated $70 billion on organic food last year, and for Nebraska farmers considering a move to that market, the prospect of higher prices can be attractive. But agricultural experts say making the switch involves more than changing seeds or eliminating certain chemicals, as certification generally takes 3 years, and farmers who rent land may face added costs and leasing questions. During a recent webinar hosted by the University of Nebraska-Lincoln farm and ranch management analyst Glennis McClure said expectations should be clear up front.
4: We always suggest that written agreement, not just a handshake, not just something verbal. There's really a lot that can go into this kind of a lease.
2: McClure says leases should spell out who will cover transition costs and what happens if the agreement ends before certification is complete. The latest federal count found 313 certified organic farms in the state. Organic product sales reached nearly $153 million, double the amount reported 5 years earlier. Representatives of the Nebraska Chamber bringing their roadshow to the Panhandle this week. Alliance was scheduled to be the first stop today.

out who will cover transition costs and what happens if the agreement ends before certification is complete. The latest federal count found 313 certified organic farms in the state. Organic product sales reached nearly $153 million, double the amount reported 5 years earlier. Representatives of the Nebraska Chamber bringing their roadshow to the Panhandle this week. Alliance was scheduled to be the first stop today for Chamber President and CEO Joseph Young, Executive Vice President Hout, who will cover transition costs and what happens if the agreement ends before

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3: I'm Alex Makovicka, back with you on the Rural Radio Network. Good morning. The calendar has flipped to October, better known as Porktober.
4: Pork month, it's all about celebrating the product and, more importantly, the people behind the product. You know, our pig farmers, they work hard each and every day out on their farms to raise a delicious, nutritious, sustainable, and affordable product for the American consumer and consumers all around the world.
3: That's Seth Mitchell, the executive director of the Nebraska Pork Producers Association. He said they're hitting the road in late October and early November to celebrate the communities that have an impact in Nebraska pork production. Of course, he won't hit them all, but the stops include...
4: We're going to focus in on six of those communities across the state. And so Crete, Nebraska on October 7th, Fremont on October 28th, and Madison on October 29th. We'll be setting up and serving lunch to community members in those communities to express our appreciation for them allowing our producers to be successful and be able to operate in those areas.
3: And the remaining stops to come in November.
4: November 3rd will be in Hardington. November 4th will be in Beatrice. And on November 5th, we'll round down our roadshow in Columbus. And so, again, just we'll have producers at each of those events to engage with community members, share their stories, and express appreciation for our communities embracing the pork industry in those areas.
3: And you can celebrate National Pork Month, better known as Porktober, by going to nepork.org to look up some of their recipes. They have things like a maple pork burger, tangy grilled back ribs, brown sugar pork burger, and sticky smoked rib. Lots of good things. nepork.org, the Taste What Pork Can Do campaign. On the Rural Radio Network from the Nebraska Soybean Board Studios, I'm Alex Makovicka reporting.
5: Good morning, everyone. This is John Gatland with the USDA Market News Service with your morning market report. On October 3rd, 2026, at Erickson Livestock Market in Erickson, Nebraska, receipts totaled $46.20, last reported $18.98, and a year ago at $38.76. Steers, medium and large ones, 3 weights, 567.5, package deal, 4 weights, 462.5 to 495, 5 weights, 430 to 475. 6 weights, 385, package still, 8 weights, 331 to 342, 9 weights, 339.5 to 344.5, heifers, medium and large ones, 4 weights, 450 to 465, 5 weights, 377.5 to 425, 8 weights, 297, package still, 9 weights, 291 to 296.5. Lexington Livestock Market in Lexington, Nebraska, receipts total $15.93, last report $13.36, and a year ago at $29.34. Steers, medium and large ones, 3 weights, 501 to 511, 4 weights, 502 to 511, 5 weights, 452 to 453, heifers, medium and large ones, 3 weights, 457 to 461, 4 weights, 440, package still, 8 weights, 307.5, package still, 9 weights, 293 to 299. Burwell Livestock Market in Burwell, Nebraska, receipts totaled 1,025, last reported 2225, and a year ago at 1790. Steers, medium and large ones, 3 weights, 502.5, package still, 4 weights, 495, package still, 5 weights, 386 to 443, 6 weights, 386 to 390, 7 weights, 340 to 365, 8 weights, 360 to 371, 9 weights, package still, 327, heifers, medium large ones, 5 weights, 377.5 to 440, 8 weights, 311 to 325, 9 weights, 286 to 308. Crawford Livestock Market in Crawford, Nebraska, receipts total $13.92, last reported $1,087, a year ago at $16.24. Steers, medium and large ones, 3 weights, 580 to 678, 4 weights, 490 to 6, 5 weights, 429 to 499, 6 weights, 382.5 to 436, 7 weights, 383.5, package deal. Heifers, medium and large ones, 3 weights, 495 to 5.

0: 75, 4 weights 445 to 525, 5 weights 381 to 437.5, 6 weights 377.5, package deal. Herd Livestock Market in Herd, South Dakota, receipts total 3449, last report 1661, a year ago at 1695. Steers, medium and large 1, 7 weights 339.75, package deal, 8 weights 348 to 361, 9 weights 327 to 348. Heifers, medium and large ones, 8 weights 311 to 340.5, 9 weights 296 to 317. Fort Pierce Livestock Auction in Fort Pierce, South Dakota, receipts total 5102, last reported 7517, and a year ago at 4185. Steers, medium and large ones, 3 weights 525 to 555, 4 weights 477.5 to 555, 5 weights 431 to 484, 6 weights 425, package deal, 7 weights 363, package deal, 8 weights 333.5 to 357, 9 weights 332 to 342.5. Heifers, medium and large ones, 3 weights 470 to 557.5, 4 weights 431 to 463. 5 weights 406 to 424, 6 weights 367.5, package deal, 7 weights 347.5 to 360, 8 weights 310 to 338, 9 weights 290 to 314. Saint-Ong Livestock Auction, Saint-Ong, South Dakota, receipts totaled 1930, last report 3550, and a year ago at zero. Steers, medium and large ones, 3 weights 591 to 620, 4 weights 480 to 570, 5 weights 415 to 480, 6 weights 381 to 416, 7 weights 365, package deal, 9 weights another package deal, 308. Heifers, medium and large ones, 3 weights 515 to 559, 4 weights 435 to 525, 5 weights 330 to 440, 6 weights 371, package deal, 7 weights 340.5 to 352, 8 weights 311 to 331, 9 weights 303 to 316, 1,000 weights 281 to 284. Thank you.
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2: 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I'm Scott Foster, inviting Rural Radio listeners to join me on an unforgettable Hawaiian Islands adventure, January 30th through February 8th. 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

0: Bismol. 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
1: When you have nausea, heartburn, indigestion, upset stomach,
2: diarrhea,
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4: 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I'm Dave Strang, your host. As we get an update on weather now, we turn to meteorologist Don Watzel.
5: Good Monday morning, Scotts Bluff, western Nebraska, and eastern Wyoming. It's a good morning indeed as we kick things off with a mostly clear sky and temps as of 6 a.m. Kind of a hodgepodge of the upper 40s on the Wyoming side of things and low to mid-50s in the panhandle. Winds also variable at 5 to 15 and dew points in the middle and upper 40s. Going to be a dry start to the week, and that's going to be the common theme through Friday and the start of the weekend. High pressure firmly in control over much of the Rocky Mountain West. One interjection will be a fragmented trough that is already starting to make its way inland along the west coast. It will sink further south and not really affect the panhandle much at all. Temperatures quite warm and even late summer-like to start, might even set some new records. Then they'll kind of even out with a very stable northwest flow on the leading edge of that ridge Tuesday through Friday. The weekend still looking at some changes. In what form remains to be seen. We'll check your forecast coming up. Here's your weather forecast from the Platte Valley Bank Weather Center. Mostly sunny skies with afternoon highs in the upper 80s and even low 90s. Mostly clear tonight, upper 40s, low 50s with variable winds. Then Tuesday, maybe some morning clouds, otherwise keeping it warm. Highs in the upper 80s and lows mid-40s Tuesday night. The rest of the week, Wednesday through Friday, hovering around the lower 80s. Daytime sun continues with clear nights and lows in the mid-40s. I'm meteorologist Don Watzel on KNEB.
4: Clear sunny skies all across the region this morning at our Scottsbluff studios right now. 54 degrees at KNEB. . 8:35 now, daybreak continues with a news update. We send it again to news director Scott Miller. Good morning, Scott.
6: Good morning, Dave. Good morning, everyone. Residents and businesses with electrical service through the city of Torrington could soon see a significant increase in their power bills. Last week, the city issued a statement describing their actions after receiving a July bill from the Municipal Energy Agency of Nebraska, showing a 189% increase in transmission rates for June, which would amount to an $800,000 annual unexpected expense. The city has filed an application with the Wyoming Public Service Commission asking for an interim cost adjustment to increase their rates by just under 2.5 cents per kilowatt hour November 1st through the end of next March, which would be between a 25 and 28% increase depending on the winter or summer rate schedule. The public is invited to attend the regular Torrington City Council meeting tomorrow at 5:30 p.m. and provide comment when the council considers whether or not to approve the application to the PSC. Then on Thursday, city officials will join counterparts from several other communities that are also served by mean and impacted by the same transmission price change for a broad discussion on the subject. A political science expert says Nebraska's Senate race is attracting attention because it reflects a broader trend of independent candidates finding success in states where Democratic candidates have struggled. President Donald Trump is scheduled to visit Grand Island today on the stump for incumbent Republican Senator Pete Ricketts in the race with Dan Osborne, University of Kearney professor Diane Duffin.
7: It's not really a nationwide trend, but in places where the Democratic Party has been weak in recent history, independent candidates have looked to kind of fill that slot where voters, you know, are not inclined to, you know, default to a Democratic candidate. Maybe they'll take a second look at a candidate who doesn't have a D after his name. That's happening here. It's happening in Montana. It's happening in other places. And in here, you know, Dan Osborne is making it a real race.
6: Duffin says similar campaigns are emerging in several states, making Nebraska one of a handful of Senate races being closely watched around the country. Alliance Police Chief David Levitt has announced his department has officially accepted a $600,000 federal technology grant that will fund the majority of a major upgrade to public safety communications infrastructure serving Alliance and

0: to Box Butte County. The funding will support the development of a new radio repeater site designed to improve access to Nebraska's statewide public safety radio network and to strengthen communications for first responders throughout the area. Levitt says it's a critically important investment in the reliability and resiliency of public safety communications and will significantly strengthen the system by providing a more direct and reliable connection to the statewide network. Additional information regarding the timeline, construction, implementation, and additional funding for the project will be released as that project moves forward. Americans spent an estimated $70 billion on organic food last year, and for Nebraska farmers considering a move into that market, the prospect of higher prices can be attractive. Consumer demand for organic products is driven by factors beyond price, with research cited by the USDA showing shoppers may shop organic based on concerns about health, the environment, and animal welfare. To earn the organic label, which generally takes 3 years, producers must document what happens throughout their operation, and UNL agricultural economist Shannon Sand says that requires a workable record-keeping system.
1: Rather than thinking of record keeping as something you do at the end of the month or worse at the end of the year, you want to build it into your normal workflow. So I always say when you do it, record it. That's going to be one of the easiest options in my mind.
0: Sand says farmers can use paper spreadsheets or farm management software, but the best system is one they will use consistently. According to the USDA, producers must maintain records documenting their organic practices, and land generally must be free of prohibited substances for 3 years before crops can be certified as organic. Representatives of the Nebraska Chamber are bringing their roadshow to the Panhandle this week. Alliance was scheduled to be the first stop today for Chamber President and CEO Joseph Young, Executive Vice President Hunter Trainer, and other members of the executive staff. Stops tomorrow include the Platte Valley Company's Community Room here in Scotts Bluff starting at noon, the Cheyenne County Chamber in Sydney at 4 p.m. and then in Ogallala at 7 p.m. The free events are open to the public as chamber representatives present the latest updates on policy and discuss the issues facing the local and statewide business climate. And lightning struck again for a Scotts Bluff man in the 2026 United Way of Western Nebraska duck draw, but this year he won the top prize. Out of 35 prizes, Clarence Geely's name was called 4 times at the Gearing Civic Plaza Friday, including for the 2026 Chevrolet Trax donated by Team Auto Center. That total matched the 4 prizes he won last year, winning 2nd prize, a 2026 Honda Pioneer 500cc side-by-side donated by Sandberg Honda, was Mark Scanlon of Gearing. 7,081 ducks were sold this year, raising thousands for United Way of Western Nebraska and their partner agencies. The full list of winners, who are going to be notified officially today, can be found in a link in our story at KNEB.com. Don't miss our nightly KNEB.TV newscast, featuring the latest news, weather, sports, and ag information presented by Platte Valley Companies. It's weeknights at 5:30 on ALO Channel 15, Mobius 1500, or anytime at KNEB.TV. 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
2: This year has been the largest wildfire season on record in Nebraska, with nearly 1 million acres burned and countless lives forever changed. 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
3: It is time for our weekly segment here on the Rural Radio Network, focused on the Institute of Agriculture and Natural Resources at the University of Nebraska-Lincoln. Our guests today joining us in the studio include Tiffany Hangmoss, NU Vice President and IANR Vice Chancellor, and our special guest is Nick McMillan. He is an Assistant Professor of Agronomy and Horticulture at UNL with a focus on rangeland and grassland ecology. So today we're highlighting some of Nick's work as an instructor and researcher. But Tiffany, let's get started with your thoughts on today's topic and Nick.
4: Yeah, well, thanks, Bryce, and good morning to our listeners across the state of Nebraska. As our listeners know, grasslands are incredibly important to Nebraska. Nearly half of Nebraska's land cover comprises grasslands, and the Nebraska Sandhills is the largest intact prairie in the world. So Nebraska is a pretty special place when we talk about grasslands. And Nick is among one of our very talented faculty that lead in this space. And as you mentioned, he has an exceptional area around the teaching and learning, as well as the contributions that he's making to advance the research that we're doing in this very important space. And just want to brag a little bit about Nick before I turn it over to him. This last week, he was recognized with our Dinsdale Family Faculty Award, really recognizing exceptional faculty. And we have many exceptional faculty, and Nick is one example of those. Tremendous group that we have on campus and across the state of Nebraska, too, at our EECs and our different platforms.
3: Well, that's great. Nick, congratulations on that award, and appreciate you joining us here in the studio. Let's talk a little about your background and your interest in grasslands and how that was developed.
5: Yeah, sure. So first, Tiffany, thank you so much. I appreciate that. I'm very honored to have gotten that award. And yeah, to my nominators and all of that, it's very, very humbling, you know, to be recognized in that way. But, my hometown is Anderson, South Carolina, just down the road from Clemson University. I get asked a lot, how did you end up in Nebraska? So I was very fortunate as a kid. I grew up with an amazing naturalist and maybe one of the best communicators of science and getting inspiring people, you know, to love their natural world. So my dad's name was Patrick McMillan. He had a national television show on PBS. They still run it. When I was a kid, I showed up in Nebraska when I was 16 years old. And we were on our way to Badlands National Park to shoot a television show on bison and prairie dogs and black-footed ferrets. And we just happened to stop in Sioux County, Nebraska. I fell in love with grasslands and rangelands because of my experience in Nebraska as a kid from the Southeast. So that's my background, you know. So I study lots of different things, but the thing that I'm most passionate about lies a little bit west of Lincoln. The Sandhills is cool, but, you know, I have a special place in my heart for the Panhandle, especially the northwest part of the state.
3: Well, I mentioned you're an instructor and a researcher. So talk about your research interests and how that translates into your teaching.
5: Yeah, so I work on, being a kid from the Southeast, my background also includes a little bit of fire. I was literally born in the flames of Southeastern prescribed fire. I have a lot of experience with that. I did my PhD work on fire and grazing, which is pretty relevant given the wildfires that we've had this past year. But that's the core of my expertise is that interaction. But I don't just focus on livestock. I focus on all kinds of things. I'm a rangeland ecologist, which means I'm not just focused on the cattle aspect. Cattle are awesome and important to our state, but I'm also focused on all of the other things that use our grasslands and our rangelands.
3: Well, Tiffany, as we bring you back into the conversation, I'm not surprised to hear that he was a winner of an award as I listen to him and his passion he has around this topic.
4: Yeah, exactly. I love Nick's story for so many reasons, and I love hearing him tell the story. I've heard it multiple times, and I think the things that really stick out to me is, number one, here's an example of a learner that followed their passion, right? And now they're giving back in tremendous ways through the important research that they're carrying out, through preparing the next generation, right? And the other thing that you heard that Nick lifted up, which is really powerful too, is Nebraska is the place to be if you're interested in the work that he and his colleagues are doing across multiple units in the Institute, as well as the Center of Grassland Studies. We are the world's living laboratory. And then the final thing that I will just also lift up, which has tremendous importance to the work that we do across INR, and this is just one excellent example of that, is it's interdisciplinary in nature. And so we're connecting across a lot of different disciplines. And then there's just an amazing team. And so Nick is a great contributor to that that team. And that team is not only comprised of faculty, but it's very talented staff that are committed to the mission. And then we have tremendous students, whether those are undergraduate students, graduate students. And so I hope some of those students, prospective students, are listening to Nick's interview and they become passionate like he is. And he had this passion and then he followed his dream. And we're the beneficiaries of that, right? Because he's here and he's in Nebraska and he's really excited to be here.
3: That's great to hear all about the work happening within this department. And Nick, your background is a unique one. So thanks again for being here. And to Tiffany for inviting our guest in this week. 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
7: 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This is John Gellin with USDA Market News Service with your morning market report. On October 3rd, 2026, at Erickson Livestock Market in Erickson, Nebraska, receipts totaled $46.20, last reported $18.98, and a year ago at $38.76. Steers, medium and large ones, 3 weights, 567.5, package deal, 4 weights, 462.5 to 495, 5 weights, 430 to 475. 6 weights, 385, package deal, 8 weights, 331 to 342, 9 weights, 339.5 to 344.5, heifers, medium and large ones, 4 weights, 450 to 465, 5 weights, 377.5 to 425, 8 weights, 297, package deal, 9 weights, 291 to 296.5. Lexington Livestock Market in Lexington, Nebraska, receipts total $15.93, last reported $13.36 in a year ago at $29.34. Steers, medium and large ones, 3 weights, 501 to 511, 4 weights, 502 to 511, 5 weights, 452 to 453. Heifers, medium and large ones, 3 weights, 457 to 461, 4 weights, 4440. Package still, 8 weights, 307.5, package still, 9 weights, 293 to 299. Burwell Livestock Market in Burwell, Nebraska, receipts totaled 1,025, last reported 2225, and a year ago at 1790. Steers, medium and large ones, 3 weights, 502.5, package deal, 4 weights, 495, package deal, 5 weights, 386 to 443, 6 weights, 386 to 390, 7 weights, 340 to 365, 8 weights, 360 to 371, 9 weights, package deal, 327, heifers, medium large ones, 5 weights, 377.5 to 440, 8 weights, 311 to 325, 9 weights, 286 to 308. Crawford Livestock Market in Crawford, Nebraska, receipts total $13.92, last reported $1,087, a year ago at $16.24. Steers, medium and large ones, 3 weights, 580 to 678, 4 weights, 490 to 6, 5 weights, 429 to 499, 6 weights, 382.5 to 436, 7 weights, 383.5, package deal. Heifers, medium and large ones, 3 weights, 495 to 575, 4 weights, 445 to 525, 5 weights, 381 to 437.5, 6 weights, 377.5, package deal. Herd Livestock Market in Herd, South Dakota, receipts total $34.49, last report $16.61, a year ago at $16.95. Steers, medium and large ones, 7 weights, 339.75, package deal, 8 weights, 348 to 361, 9 weights, 327 to 348. Heifers, medium and large ones, 8 weights, 311 to 340.5, 9 weights, 296 to 317. Fort Pierce Livestock Auction in Fort Pierce, South Dakota, receipts total $51.02, last reported $75.17, and a year ago at $41.85. Steers, medium and large ones, 3 weights, 525 to 555, 4 weights, 477.5 to 555, 5 weights, 431 to 484, 6 weights, 425, package deal, 7 weights, 363, package deal, 8 weights, 333.5 to 357, 9 weights, 332 to 342.5. Heifers, medium and large ones, 3 weights, 470 to 557.5, 4 weights, 431 to 463, 5 weights, 406 to 424, 6 weights, 367.5, package deal, 7 weights, 347.5 to 360, 8 weights, 310 to 338, 9 weights, 290 to 314. Sanong Livestock Auction, Sanong, South Dakota. Receipts totaled 1930, last report 3550, and a year ago at zero. Steers, medium and large ones, 3 weights, 591 to 620, 4 weights, 480 to 570, 5 weights, 415 to 480, 6 weights, 381 to 416, 7 weights, 365, package deal. 9 weights, another package deal, 308. Heifers, medium and large ones, 3 weights, 515 to 559, 4 weights, 435 to 525, 5 weights, 330 to 440, 6 weights, 371, package deal. 7 weights, 340 and a half to 352. 8 weights, 311 to 331. 9 weights, 303 to 316. 1,000 weights, 281 to 284. Thank you.
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16: Good Monday morning on the Rural Radio Network. I'm Alex Makovica. A good news, bad news situation for producers across Nebraska. We're joined by Nebraska Extension's Dr. Eric Hunt to break down the weather patterns we might see here. Eric, some good news. A lot of farmers getting back in the fields already, despite tons of rain falling last week, at least in some portions of the state. But that could change. Tell us what we're seeing here in the future.
17: Good news this week, at least through Thursday. I think we're looking at ample sunshine, warm temperatures, relatively lighter winds, not necessarily really breezy conditions. Temperatures generally probably being in the up 70s to low to mid 80s for high temperatures and lows in the 50s after this morning. This morning it's a bit cooler on the eastern side of the state. This will be the coolest morning of the week. We'll be generally above average after this. There is going to be a chance for showers, particularly along the south of the Platte River late Thursday and early Friday. I do not anticipate that being a major rain producer, but there are some indications, particularly in the AI models, that is some places between Holdridge and Hastings may pick up a half inch, which would not necessarily be the most welcome thing right now, because that would probably sideline people for at least another day or two. But after that, I think we're getting through the rest of the week with sunshine, warm temperatures, and the breeze is really going to start picking up, I think, by late Friday to Saturday. So I think we're probably looking at winds sustained in the 15 to 20 mile per hour range on Saturday with highs in the 80s. So if you're going to the football game, it'll be pretty warm. And if you're out doing work, I think you'll definitely notice the extra wind. That should probably persist into Sunday. And then as we get into next week, here's kind of where I have the bad news. It looks more likely now that we will see a storm system move into the central portion of the country somewhere between late Monday and early Wednesday. So sometime in the first part of next week, we're probably going to start seeing a lot better chances for showers and thunderstorms opening up statewide. Now, again, we could absolutely use some decent rain out in the Panhandle, forcing the Sandhills to not have as much rain in September. But for a lot of us here in central and eastern Nebraska, the last thing we need is another 2-3 day stretch of rain with an inch and a half to 2 inches. Not saying we're going to get that much, but there are possibilities of getting a pretty good shot of another soaking rain and or thunderstorms as we head into next week. And then getting toward the end of next week, there are some indications that we will see some much colder temperatures come in. So right now, it does look colder next week than this week. And we may see our first freeze, at least in portions of central and western Nebraska, by later next week.
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23: ABC News, I'm Chuck Severton. The co-pilot who attacked the captain on the Fly Dubai flight to Israel intended to crash the plane into Tel Aviv's Ben-Gurion Airport, according to two senior U.S. officials and an Israeli source familiar with the investigation. ABC's Tom Sufi Burridge.
24: Sources familiar with the investigation say Al-Hamami was a co-pilot trainee for Oman Air in 2024 when he was found in possession of extremist materials.
23: The co-pilot was tackled by passengers. Hot issues are to be decided by the Supreme Court as it opens its new term this morning. One is whether local governments have the right to sue energy companies over the effects of climate change. Records reviewed by ABC News show frat brothers at Cornell, accused of raping a student 2 years ago, tried to do what was described as damage control in the weeks afterward. The U.S. Air Force has now moved all its bombers out of a southern England Royal Air Force base that was the apparent target of a possible terrorist plot. This is ABC News. Ukraine's defense ministry says that its long-range missile and drone attacks have neutralized more than half of Russia's oil refining capacity, hampering Moscow's ability to supply its forces in the war. More new moms are turning to those weight loss diabetes drugs after they give birth. ABC's Yuri Benajad.
25: Researchers looked at private health insurance claims for more than 1 million births. Researchers say the drugs may help new moms who are at risk for weight and blood sugar problems after breastfeeding ends. Early data is reassuring. Some injectable versions were not detected in breast milk, and no adverse events were reported in breastfed infants.
23: Weight loss drugs are not FDA approved during pregnancy or breastfeeding. The American College of OBGYNs recommends new moms talk with their doctors about it. Asking lawmakers to temporarily ban AI smart glasses until more is known about their potential perils, and secretly recording conversations or snapping pictures, Norway's government. Chuck Sievertson, ABC News.
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5: Ogallala Livestock Special Stalker Feeder Sale this Thursday, October 8th, starting at 9 a.m. At 10 a.m., we'll sell yearlings, followed by weaned calves and calves coming off the cow. In the calf division, Day Livestock, Nick and Lorraine Day, 770 head, mostly red Angus, Charlotte Cross steers and heifers, and a few red and black Angus steers and heifers, all weighing 475 to 650. Here's Cole Schaefer and Clay Cobza, 525 head of Angus, black white face, red and red white face steers and heifers, weighing 375 to 550. Johnson Enterprises, Doug and Luke Johnson, 210 Angus Cross steers and heifers, weighing 575 to 650. Here's 185 Angus black white face and red bulls and heifers, weighing 5 to 650 from the Wagon Box Ranch. Lyndon and Corey Hooper, 180 Angus and some Angus steers and heifers, weighing 475 to 6 and a quarter. Cutler Land and Cattle, 150 black some Angus and red Angus steers and heifers, weighing 5 to 650. Here's 150 Angus and a few black white face steers and heifers, weighing 4 to 5.5 from Mike and Cade McKinley. Russell and Adam Lee, 130 semi-Angus steers and heifers. They'll be 5 weights. Here's Leach Farms, Brody and Courtney Miklos, 130 head and all Angus, black white face and a few red white face steers and heifers, weighing 4.5 to 6.50. In the yearling division, Trainer Cattle Company, 175 head of Angus steers and heifers, weighing 800 to 875. All this and many more valued consignments this Thursday, October 8th at Ogallala Livestock Special Stalker Feeder Sale, selling over 4,000 head.
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6: Here's your weather forecast from the Platte Valley Bank Weather Center. Mostly sunny skies with afternoon highs in the upper 80s and even low 90s. Mostly clear tonight, upper 40s, low 50s with variable winds. Then Tuesday, maybe some morning clouds, otherwise keeping it warm. Highs in the upper 80s and lows mid 40s Tuesday night. The rest of the week, Wednesday through Friday, hovering around the lower 80s. Daytime sun continues with clear nights and lows in the mid-40s. I'm meteorologist Don Watzel on KNEB.
7: I won't call him a running back. I will call him an all-purpose player that over the weekend went for 200 yards rushing through, went for 200 yards rushing, had three rushing touchdowns, and threw two touchdown passes. The same guy. The same guy. And that's not a quarterback. The first player in Big 12 history that is not a quarterback to do that.
8: Wow. Well, I wish I could say some good stuff about the Illini this weekend, but
7: I was
8: not
7: trying
8: a great
7: to take up your time.
8: Game.
7: I was trying to take up your time so that you wouldn't have to comment on it.
8: Well, I'll say it. That's okay. Maybe next week will be better. Another week will be better. But yeah, definitely a good week for you, Chip. So
7: yep.
8: Glad to see it.
7: And a good week for all the 4-H'ers out there, Haley.
8: Yes. That's wonderful. Yes, yes. We'll have to be talking to some 4-H'ers this week, but definitely a great program. One I was really active in growing up, too. So.
7: Yep. Yeah, absolutely. That was a big part of my growing up, no doubt about it. All right, let's go ahead and get to the news.
8: Let's go ahead. Well, this morning, Chip, private exporters have reported two sales. We have 129,540 metric tons of corn for delivery to Mexico during the 26-27 marketing year and 104,000 metric tons of soybeans for delivery to unknown destinations during the 26-27 marketing year.
7: Yeah, Mexico is in here value buying in this corn market. It's good to see it happening. And with the way things are going here on the reassignments of these unknown sales, it was China in here buying again.
8: Well, Chip, this afternoon and this evening, U.S. Agriculture Secretary Brooke Rollins will be in Prairie City, Iowa for a press conference and a roundtable. And in addition to the secretary, DOJ Associate Attorney General Stanley E. Woodward Jr., Representative Marionette Miller Meeks, Iowa Representative Zach Nunn, Iowa Agriculture Secretary Mike Nagy, and Iowa Attorney General Verna Byrd will also be at the event. Now, this is being hosted at an Iowa Corn Growers Association board member's farm. And I also spoke with another board member who's met in the past with Associate Attorney General Woodward before. Back in August, just a reminder, Chip, Woodward did meet with the Iowa corn growers about the fertilizer prices and consolidation within the industry. So it'll be interesting to see what comes out of this announcement.
7: Yeah, I'm not going to ask Deputy Secretary Vaden to front run Rollins on this, but I am going to ask him if he would let us know what the announcement is going to be about. So we'll get to it here in a minute.
8: Yeah, well, Rollins obviously isn't the only top official that's out and about today. President Donald Trump is also hitting the campaign trail. He's headed to Grand Island, Nebraska, and he's going to appear alongside Republican Senator Pete Ricketts. Now on X, Rollins did say that there is an announcement coming later from the president. On X, she said he's taking action to deliver short-term relief for farmers and ranchers, including prioritizing diesel and the release of 100 million barrels of crude oil. Also saying in this comment that diesel prices have already dropped about 15 cents per gallon over the last few days. You know, Chip, there's going to be a lot of announcements probably coming up in the next few weeks because we are about a month away from those midterm elections.
7: Right, right, no doubt. It looks to me like cattlemen have got quite the reception waiting for President Trump when he arrives out in Grand Island. So could be an interesting day.
8: It could be. And speaking of elections and fuel prices, obviously they are top of mind. The group of seven nations announced on Friday that they are releasing 100 million barrels of oil and fuel products over the next 4 months. Now, this could kick off with substantial amounts of diesel within the next 20 days. This is in a bid to knock down soaring prices that have sparked fears of global inflation, a wave of global inflation. The G7 includes the U.S., Germany, Japan, U.K., France, Italy, and Canada. And this move also takes the prospect of a U.S. export ban on diesel off the table. The statement said that members reaffirm a commitment to refrain from export restrictions on energy and energy products between G7 countries. And CHIP today kicks off a big day. Express Ranch is having their dispersal sale. So this big event dispersal runs from October 5th through the 7th. Express Ranch is in Yukon, Oklahoma, which is about 20 miles west of Oklahoma City. And obviously, it's well known for its purebred Angus herd. There's a lot of great genetics there. The sale is underway right now, and it starts at 10 in the morning all 3 days. The sale books are available at its website, expressranches.com.
7: Yeah, it looks like about 2,500 animals in that dispersal sale. A crazy number. Yep.
8: And Chip, I don't know if you've gotten your pumpkins yet for Halloween. Maybe you decorate your porch. I don't even know if you have a porch. But a pumpkin farm in Illinois has had a very abrupt end to its season. Myers Family Farms in Capron, Illinois, posting on Facebook saying that someone entered their field and they stole about 95% of their unpicked pumpkins. Local media is reporting the farm also says that these pumpkin thieves continue to affect multiple farms in the area. Not something you want to see for those family farms that are hoping to make ends meet this year.
7: That's exactly right. That's crazy. Haley, thank you so much. Appreciate it. We'll talk to you later. Let's bring in Brett Waltzman, WX.com. Good morning, Brett.
10: Hey, good morning, Chip.
7: Man, it's a beautiful couple of days in the books and more on the way this week.
10: Yeah, it's going to be a fantastic week. Relatively mild, above normal temperatures, going to be dry, maybe a pesky shower or two as we work later on into this week across parts of Iowa, but it's really going to be a nice week overall. Certainly the best stretch of weather that we've had in quite a long, long time.
7: Yeah, and even a warm-up into the weekend, right?
10: Yeah, absolutely. I think temperatures are well above normal as we head into the weekend. Probably some more 80s across portions of the Central Plains and into the Ohio Valley. Maybe even some upper 70s up into portions of Iowa. So it's going to be a very warm weekend and warm week ahead overall.
7: How long does this window stay open for us, Brett?
10: Well, I think that as we head into next week, the further east you go, you may have a couple of extra days, but we'll start to see a step-down process where we have a front and a storm system develop across the northern and northwest plains. That will eventually work down into the Midwest as we work towards the middle to latter part of next week, and the pattern starts to get a little bit more active again and probably cooler as well. I wouldn't be surprised if there's a decent little shot of colder air by late next week that we'll be dealing with.
7: Okay. So get out there and get after it because there is some rain working back in. Yeah. I mean, we still haven't gotten a frost, Brett. Is it in the outlook?
10: I think that with this front late next week, that will bring our first real potential for that. I think that the best chances for that will be across parts of northern Iowa into northern Illinois, northern Indiana. We'll keep an eye on that.
7: Okay, very good. Still watching northern Mato Grosso, right?
10: Yeah, still looking hot and dry ahead. They've been steady with that outlook, and I don't see any changes in the forecast coming up.
7: Brett, thank you, buddy. We sure appreciate you. Thanks.
10: Yep, thank you.
7: Brett Waltz, BAMWX.com. Stay with us. 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
7: Welcome back to AgriTalk. I'm Chip. Let's get Greg Peters and Machinery Pete in here. Greg, are you okay? Is everything, I mean, you go another weekend with both the Gophers and the Vikings winning and beating Michigan on the way?
18: Yeah, the Minnesota Gophers had not defeated University of Michigan.

0: And then our Vikings keep looking terrible but winning. So we don't, you know, Minnesotans, I think that fits nicely here. We feel good, but we're worried at the same time. How about that?
1: I'm jumping in. That was October 22nd, 1977.
0: Yep.
1: I remember that day, too. And not because Michigan beat the Gophers, or I'm sorry, not because the Gophers beat Michigan, but because Notre Dame beat USC wearing green jerseys. And that is the day I saw Star Wars for the first time. Thank you. That's
0: wow.
1: All.
2: Oh, Big Apple Joe. Holy smokes. History lesson for us all right there.
0: Now, Joe, that's the game where the Trojan horse game, right? Where the Notre Dame guys came out of the thing and then they kicked USC's butt.
1: Yes. On the way to the national championship.
0: Joe Montana. Yes. Vegas Ferguson, I remember well. Bob Golic. Yeah. Good memories. But our Gophers, if I throw around some names, I think John Carlson was our quarterback. Marion Barber. People might remember Marion Barber for the Cowboys, but Marion Barber's father played for the Minnesota Gophers on that 77 team. So good memories for us up here, but we were happy Saturday. Wow. Yeah, the Brown Jug was that we'll be parading it around Minnesota for 365 days, I think.
2: No doubt. All right, we better get to this, and it's really not a pick of the week here. It's an auction of the week, isn't it, Greg?
0: Yeah, I had so much fun, Chip, on Saturday. I was in Southington, Ohio, and I apologize to the folks out there. I'd been saying Southington, but it's Southington. I was out there at the invitation of Chalkers Auction Equipment and had so much fun Friday and Saturday hanging out. I tell you what, Jason and Ashley Miranda, the owners of Chalkers Auction and Equipment, great, great folks. Jason's grandfather, Leon, started the business in 1966, so 60 years ago. And Ashley brought out some old black and white photos back when they were selling horses and cattle. And it's kind of interesting, Chip. So many people came up to me on the sale Saturday when I hung out, and they said, Pete, I tell you what, Jason and Ashley, they've done such a great job kind of building this business up.
2: Yeah.
0: And their main facility there, they were telling me that back in the day when Jason was a little bugger, and as Grandpa Leon was running it, they used to run tractors through there and sell it with bleachers on both sides. So it was kind of ahead of its time. But people were saying, you know, that was all 4 to 8 ends and 9 ends back in the day. And they've done a tremendous job. It was a great sale Saturday, beautiful day, huge crowd, which makes me smile to see a big auction crowd. It was good for the soul. And there was a particular line of equipment off one farm, the Romansky farm line, that had some beautiful equipment. So I posted a YouTube video Saturday night after the auction. But they had a John Deere 6430 Premium, so 2011, so pre-def, of course. One owner, super low hours, 413 hours, it brought $90,000. That's just $1,000 shy of the all-time high auction price on a 6430 Premium with no loader. So did very well. But it was just a day of talking to people. And I had a guy come up to me, Chip, and he goes, Pete, I got something for you. He ran to his truck, and he brought back a bottle of maple syrup that they've been making on his farm for ages and ages. And he goes to Kentucky, and they get bourbon barrels to age the syrup in. And he goes, take a swig.
2: Man.
0: So I took a swig, and it was the best syrup I've ever tasted. I'll be posting a picture of that. But hats off to the people of Northeast Ohio. They're just great folks out there on the Pennsylvania line, and it was so much fun Saturday.
2: Oh, that's awesome. That's fantastic. Hey, I know you've got a couple of guests with you here today, Greg. Let's go ahead and get them in here. There's a lot to talk about.
0: Yeah, we got John Anderson, Chief Operating Officer with Rebel Auction Company down out of, I believe it's Hazelhurst, Georgia. John, are you with us?
3: Yes, sir.
0: Well, thanks for joining, John. And folks, my next journey is going to be down to visit John and Sam Mayer there with Rebel Auction Company. I don't know if Sam's on the line with us, John, or just yourself this morning.
3: Yes, I'm right here.
0: Hey, Sam. Thanks for joining. I am excited to come down. You guys have auctions 3 days, Thursday, Friday, Saturday. Why don't you give us a little rundown on what we got coming?
3: Yes, sir. Yes, an exciting week down here in Georgia. We've got Thursday, we got our monthly heavy equipment farm and truck auction here on our permanent facility in Hazelhurst, Georgia.

0: Friday, we've got our government surplus auction. And then Saturday, what I'm real excited about is we have our new reserve Cation Creek farm retirement auction with some real cool equipment in there. We've got some stuff in. I'm hoping I get to break some of your records with.
1: Yeah, I think you just might, Sam and John. Folks, again, like Sam was saying, the sale Saturday, is it Louisville, Georgia, Cation Creek Farms?
0: Yes, sir.
1: Yep. Okay, that's 10 a.m. Is that Eastern time the sale starts, guys?
0: It is, yes, sir.
1: Okay, folks, you need to go to rebelauction.com to check out the sale. Sam, the equipment on this sale, low hour. I mean, that some red and green, you got a 12-model Magnum 315 with 886 hours, and then an 08 7630 deer, 1,385 hours. What can you tell us about Cason Creek Farms and their operation there?
0: It's been a one-man show his whole life, him and his son are out there, and they hanged it up a few years ago, been leasing the fields, and finally came around, said it was time to let the equipment go. But every month he goes out there, he's cranked every piece, kept it clean. We showed up to look at it when we got the call, and it was one of those sales. I said, I don't care what it takes, we have to do this. It's not just about putting on the auction. It's about getting to sell this kind of legacy. We don't get this opportunity, but so often. And we're just really excited. You just don't find farmer equipment like in this kind of condition, you know, hardly.
1: Well, folks,
0: you know, he's got that John Deere 4650 with original tires. You know, where do you find those?
1: Yeah, 87 model, 4,811 hours, duals. Folks, go to rebelauction.com. Check out the pictures on the sale. It's just outstanding. That combine as well. Boy, low hour, 2012. Case H 7230. Did I see 606 SEP hours on that thing, Sam?
0: That's correct.
1: Wow. That's outstanding. A low-hour sprayer, a 14 Case H Patriot 3240, 410 hours. Wow. That's in quality from top to bottom on this sale Saturday. Yeah, and folks, we're going to be down there filming for our TV show, so come on out and join us in Louisville, Georgia on Saturday, October 10th. Now, Sam, I got to just compliment you on the growth of Rebel Auction. My goodness, you guys, everywhere I go around the country, people are talking about you guys and how you're growing your business there. Tell us a bit about Rebel Auction for folks up here in the Midwest that maybe haven't talked to you guys.
0: Yes, sir. Yeah, we've been down here in South Georgia since, I think, the property we're on, they've been hosting auctions here since the late 60s. You know, back in the day, it was Godley Miller, then it became Rebel Auction Company back in 2000, and I've worked with the company for 10 years now, and I ended up taking it over about 2 years ago from the previous owners. They retired, and I was lucky enough to be able to step into the role here, and, you know, it kind of started out as a small farm, kind of mom-and-pop operation, and it just kind of naturally grew into what it is now, and it's never really a plan anybody had. It's just one of those things we kept trying to do good, and it's followed us.
1: Treat buyers and sellers the right way, that auction business tends to grow, doesn't it?
0: Well, we believe if you do the right thing, good things will come behind you in there, and that's what we've always tried to do.
1: By the way, folks, if you're in the market for a skid steer, I counted real quick this morning, Sam and John. I don't know if I got the right number, but I think 79 skid steers you're selling on your sale Thursday?
0: Yes, sir. Yep.
1: That's, take your pick, any kind of brand and age and hours, and, great variety of heavy equipment selling Thursday. And then did I see Friday? Is that new attachments selling on your sale Friday?
0: Yep, so on Rebel, Rebel's a two-day sale. Thursday's a live sale at two rings, and then Friday we'll have our timed auction with about 500-600 new attachments and support items.
1: Okay, and then again, folks, Saturday is the big auction, Cason Creek Farms, Louisville, Georgia. Just a couple other highlights, a 91 Freightliner, a day cab, 635,000 miles with a Cummins. Looked like a nice planter, a 12-model Case H 1230 12-row. 2012 Parker grain cart. Again, I can't wait to get down there, Sam and John. And again, folks need to go to rebelauction.com. That's the website.
0: Yes, sir.
2: Excellent.
1: All right, well, we'll see you down there in a few days, boys.
2: Excellent. Greg, you travel safe down to Georgia.
3: Thank you, Sam. Thank you, John. And we will talk to Greg, get a report on the auction next week at this time. Greg Peterson, Machine Repeat. Deputy Secretary Vaden is next.
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3: Joining us now is ProFarmer economist Lane Aker. Favoring the upside here at the start of the week. What's going on?
7: Yeah, we've got corn down 0.25% right now at 497.5, but we were trading above that $5 mark earlier in the session, but we are struggling to find buyers above that mark despite that daily sale of corn to Mexico this morning. And like you mentioned at the start of the show, it's value buying territory, so it'd be good to see more of that demand show up. We've got Novi beans up a dime right now, 12.88¼, and we traded as high as 12.97¼, so again just shy of that $13 psychological mark. And these grains have really struggled to overcome some of that resistance here this morning. It's somewhat of a bad sign, but if we can hold on to some green closes, that'd be a positive sign. We've got
3: DSS,
7: eight in the orders right now, 691 in the orders. Again, that daily high, 698.5, just shy of that psychological $7 mark.
3: Yeah, bean oil is trying again here, isn't it, Lane?
7: Yeah, it sure is. We got these bean oil up 112 points right now at 69.74. And we've got just modest gains in crude. So seeing bean oil show that relative strength even compared to crude is a good sign, and hopefully it can help lift that bean market.
3: No doubt. All right, take us over to the cattle trade.
7: Yeah, we've got D's fats down 87.5 cents right now, 220.60. Feeders were down 75 cents in the November contract, 330.40. Likely saw another week-over-week cash market loss last week, and that's been weighing on futures. We've been basically bouncing between 221 and 223 in that December fats contract. So if we can get a close outside of that range, it might be an indicator of near-term direction. December hogs up 60 cents right now, 77.25, an extension of Friday's gains. Technically bullish. Hogs are looking pretty good from here on.
3: ProFarmer economist Laney.
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3: Welcome back to AgriTalk. I'm Chip. And joining me right now is the Deputy Secretary at USDA, Stephen Vaden. Deputy Secretary Vaden, welcome back to AgriTalk.
12: Good to be here with you again, Chip.
3: Yeah, I love it. Love these updates that we get from you. And I want to start with this one. I saw a post on X from you about this, and I find it really interesting. You know, there's so much talk about modernizing the USDA survey system. Talk to me about what USDA is doing to modernize the IT infrastructure and how that is going to impact the acreage reporting system.
12: Well, we've had an acreage reporting system here at USDA that technologically is decades out of date. We, in a big move for our One Farmer, One File effort, we shut that system down a few weeks ago, and it is now replaced with a whole new system that was built by Palantir, one of the world's top technology companies. We have trained all our Farm Service Agency state offices, and they in turn have trained the county level offices. So now, when you go to report acreage, we'll be using our new system. And this is just the first of many steps you will see over the months and couple of years ahead as we shut off legacy systems that are decades out of date and replace them with this new One Farmer, One File initiative that we're working quite closely with Palantir on.
3: Okay. Is this a system-wide update of the IT?
12: That's right. We're basically taking all of these systems that are decades out of date, junking them, and replacing them with modern technology. Where you can expect us to go next for our next rollout is actually a joint effort led by rural development, but also including the Farm Service Agency. We're redoing our loan software with a company that specializes in providing software to banks. And when we're finished, instead of calling in on a phone number, a literal phone number, to find out your loan information with USDA, or having to go down in person to your FSA county office if it is an FSA loan, you'll be able to set it your home computer, just like you do with your local bank, and see all the information you need from your desktop. So we'll be really excited to roll that out in the weeks ahead.
3: Excellent. Excellent. Okay, let's talk about reorganization efforts. The judge, a federal judge, has put a temporary pause on worker relocations until October 13th. Is this slowing down the reorganization efforts?
12: So yes and no. His order has nothing to do with what we're doing here in D.C., even by its own terms. We're moving people left and right. His order has nothing to do with things that don't affect mandatory moves of people to locations other than in the National Capital Region. So we're also busy taking care of all the physical plan aspects that we need to. Whenever the judge renders his decision, we'll take a look at it. And if it goes against our efforts, there will be a very quick appeal. We're confident that everything we're doing is within the law. And we're also confident that if this judge were to see otherwise, he would find himself in the midst of all types of things that will be very unhelpful, not just for USDA, but with regard to the rest of our federal agency of families. You have to keep in mind that when you're looking at the legal issues that are in play here, these aren't USDA legal issues. This is about how you interpret Appropriation Act provisions, which apply across the federal government to every cabinet agency. So this is something you have to be very careful about. And no one should want to upend decades-old understanding of what provisions of law mean, because when you do that, you usually have a long litany of unfortunate, unforeseen consequences.
3: Yeah. Well, you are uniquely qualified to assess that situation there, Judge Vaden. So I hope they understand the potential consequences that they are looking at. Let's jump over to fertilizer. Project Meadowlark. It's something that I've talked about. They've been fundraising, and the last I knew, they had raised enough funds to get through the permitting process. This is a new fertilizer plant out in Nebraska. What does it mean that it has been added to Fast 41?
12: So this is huge, and this is the most helpful federal law you've never heard of. We all know that when it comes to getting any type of major project, be it a manufacturing plant, be it a mine, be it a road, or an oil pipeline, the government gets in its own way. And even if it's the best idea, permitting can take years. And when permitting takes years, that cuts back the number of projects you can do. Because how many private sector entities can put hundreds of millions or even billions of dollars into a project and then just sit and wait for years before they see a return on that money? What the Fast 41 statute does is it says, government, we're going to get out of our own way. And for projects like Project Meadowlark that you mentioned that are put on that list, that means the federal government puts you in the fast lane. We do all the required environmental reviews, historical reviews, and every other thing that's required under the law, but we do it on business time. And here's what's even better, Chip. States can partner with the Fast 41 effort so that state and local permitting goes simultaneously with federal permitting. We've signed an agreement to do just that with Louisiana. And as you'll recall, the secretary and I were in Louisiana to break ground on two other fertilizer plants back in August. Those plants are eligible to come under the Fast 41 program as well. And if they do so, Louisiana has signed one of those agreements with the Permitting Council. That's the organization that runs this speedy permitting effort. And those plants will be able to go through simultaneous state and federal review. For far too long, citizens of this country have wondered whether the government can get out of its own way. Under this administration, we are. And while this may be the first, and we're thankful it's fertilizer and agricultural related, manufacturing facility go under the Fast 41 protocols, it certainly will not be the last.
3: Yeah. Up until this point, it had been reserved for mining operations, correct?
12: Well, theoretically, it is available for all types of projects.
3: Okay.
12: But the prior administration wasn't interested in using the process. I'm glad you mentioned mining because just a week or so after I was in Louisiana, we signed the final mine plan of operations for a $3.2 billion entire private sector mine on Forest Service land in Arizona, and it went on the Fast 41 effort. And if you want to know what a difference it made, it takes on average in this country, Chip, more than 10 years, which is absurd, to permit a mine. We got that mine in Arizona permitted in two, cutting the time by 80%. And that mine will begin production of five different critical minerals next year in what is the largest by dollar value ever investment in anything in southern Arizona.
3: Fantastic. Good, good, good. Okay. Talk to me about the changes to the Biden-era salmonella mitigation plan. What happened there?
12: Oh, I'm glad you asked about this, Chip. Chip, this is where the American public was sold a bill of goods. They were told that we had a new salmonella testing protocol that USDA had developed, and that testing protocol could detect salmonella at tiny rates of only one colony forming unit. Now, there's just one problem with that, Chip. It was untrue. There was no test during the previous administration that can detect salmonella at that tiny threshold. And today, there still is no test that can test at that tiny threshold with accuracy. And so the American public were sold a bill of goods and a brand new policy based on a scientific claim that is false. Now, to their credit, Consumer Reports, you know, the people who do product testing, they sent a letter in here asking questions about whether there was data to support that a test could accurately detect salmonella at that tiny quantity. And we went back and looked at the record and discovered, as I put up on my social media feed on Twitter, that multiple career public safety, food safety experts told the prior crew, you can't do this. The test doesn't exist. It's not accurate. Please don't go forward on these grounds. They were overruled. They went forward, and it was all based on a falsehood. So what we've done is we've corrected the record. We've put these documents into the public sphere, so don't take my word for it. Go online. Read the documents yourselves. We put them out there so you can do so.
3: Yep.
12: And our Undersecretary, Mindy Beshears, is coming forward with a salmonella plan that is actually based on science and that will ensure food safety.
3: Fantastic. Good, good, good. Not a lot of time left here, but I'm going to go ahead and ask you, Secretary Rollins is going to be in Iowa. President Trump is going to be in Nebraska, as I understand it. Both are talking about farmer-friendly announcements. Is diesel somehow involved in some of these announcements, Deputy Secretary Vaden?
12: You know, Chip, I'm never going to take the thunder away from the president. But Diesel discussions have been ongoing. Options have been identified, and I will leave it to the president to make his announcement at the appropriate time.
3: I got you. Are you following the efforts out in California to raise the farm worker minimum wage to 1975? What's your take on that?
12: My take on that is whatever California does, you should do the exact opposite if you want to have a healthy economy.
3: 1975 is pretty healthy, especially going from at, you know, it's just under $17 where it is right now. And if they make that jump, that is going to be quite the move. We've 20 seconds. What else do we need to know that's happening at USDA?
12: I think everyone who has been paying attention to our competition initiatives needs to tune in, particularly for the next several weeks. I've hinted that we have announcements coming. We do have announcements coming, and we want farmers to participate in what we're announcing so we can solve these long-term problems of insufficient competition for farmers' dollars in American agriculture.
3: Fertilizer and beef packing in particular?
12: Oh, we're going to run the gamut, Chip. You're going to see a lot of things being talked about.
3: Deputy Secretary Stephen Vaden at USDA. Thank you, Deputy Secretary.
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8: KNEB.
3: This industry spotlight is brought to you by Syngenta. And joining me now, Dale Ireland, technical product lead for Syngenta. Dale, why do SEN and other nematode species continue to be one of the most significant challenges that soybean growers have to manage today?
18: Well, I'll very much agree with you that it's an insidious, deceptive little pest, and that's because it takes a small amount of yield in general across tens of millions of acres. You know, it's very hard to see a 5 to 15% yield loss on your acres. You never miss it. And so this thief is very, very stealthy.
3: Yeah, no doubt. Soil sampling, I continue to hear that it's very important in nematode management. Why?
18: Soybean cyst nematode can be found because they leave eggs and cysts behind in the soil. You can practically assume that you do SCN, but if you sample every second or third soybean crop, you'll see if your numbers are getting worse or if they're getting better. It's a relative yardstick is all I would say it's for.
3: All right. What's the relationship between SCN and sudden death syndrome in soybeans?
18: The SCN feeding opens up that root system for infection by what causes SDS, and that's Fusarium virgiliforme. That just opens that plant up for further parasitization by the SCN.
3: Gotcha. Okay, so how can Victrato help manage SCN and SDS?
18: So this latest generation product from Syngenta Seed Care is really setting a new yield protection record out there.
3: Where can listeners go for more information?
18: We have a website called yvictrato.com.
3: Excellent, Dale. Thank you. Dale Ireland, Technical Product Lead for Syngenta.
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3: I learned the hard way. Welcome back to AgriTalk. I'm Chip, and joining me right now is the Farm CPA. That is Paul Niefer. Hey, good morning, Niefer. What time zone do you find yourself in here to start the week?
21: I am in Pacific time zone. I'm at the fall SEPA event. Actually, Jim Wiesmeyer's out here with me, so we'll try to keep out of trouble.
3: Yeah, good luck with that. that could be quite the task. What's the message that you are delivering out there at SEPA?
21: I'm actually going to talk maybe a little bit about what we'll talk about today, 2025 ARC PLC, 26 ARC PLC, and then top up on SDRP.
3: Gotcha. All right. Well, let's get to some of those things. You know what? First, I just want a little bit of quote-unquote general counsel on for guys that might be concerned about the quality of the crop that is out in the field. What do they need to know, Paul?
21: Yeah, I think what they need to know is if they think they're going to have major issues, they need to contact their crop insurance adjuster or agent right away, because even though they may not have a, quote, yield loss, just a regular yield loss, by the time that you factor in the quality loss, they may actually have some type of a crop insurance indemnity coming their way. So before they start harvesting, they have to determine whether they have an issue. But once they determine that, reach out to your agent right away, because if you mess it up, you're not going to collect anything.
3: All right. Okay. What do we need to know about the ARC PLC payments?
21: Yeah, I've actually done quite a bit of analysis, especially on the corn and soybean side. We're looking at probably, if we look strictly at PLC, we're looking at about $3 billion on corn, net after all the adjustments for the 15% factor and the sequestration factor. But over on the ARC side, if we looked at ARC just by itself, we're probably in that $4 billion range. But remember, Chip, we get paid the higher of ARC or PLC. Right. So, you know, we're probably closer to that $5 billion range. You know, it's hard to know exactly. There's quite a bit of data, but a lot of it is sort of duplicated, so it's hard to get a total accurate calculation. But we'll have some information from USDA fairly quickly. Over on soybean side, PLC is going to be a small payment, but actually, like in Missouri and Indiana, they're looking at maybe a $50, $60 an acre payment. So soybeans are actually going to have some decent payments. Iowa is very small. It's like $4 or $5 on ARC, but over on PLC, they'll probably collect closer to a $10 payment. So it just depends on where you're at across the country.
3: Okay. All right. When you start thinking about 2026 crop, when does that decision need to be made?
21: It has to be made by November 11th. I think that's my memory. I'm pretty sure it's November 11th. You know, this is interesting. This year, we have what's called ARC-IC, individual crop, where the farmer gets paid based on what they plant. Remember, ARC County is just based on, hey, I have 1,000 acres of corn base. I have 1,000 acres of soybean base. That's what I'm going to get paid on. But if I grew 2,000 acres of corn under ARCIC, I could actually get paid based on that. And with the fact that we're probably going to know what our yield is by the time of harvest, and if our yield is quite a bit lower than normal, especially compared to the county yield, ARCIC might be a decision that a lot of farmers are going to make this year. Now, the negative is on county, you get paid based on 85% of your base acres. IC, you only get paid on 65%. So you got to have about a 31% difference there. But I've run some numbers. I know other crop insurance people out there have run some numbers. And there's a good chance that if your yield is down and you know the county yield's good, you definitely want to look at that. Also, if your yield is a lot higher than the county yield, you probably definitely want to look at that too, especially if you have a yield loss. So this is one of the few years, well, this is the only year where we actually know what our yields are before we have to elect either ARC or PLC. But for most corn and soybean farmers, they're going to elect ARC right now because the projected price, the final price, is much higher than the PLC cutoff. So I think most corn, soybean farmers, wheat farmers are probably going to elect ARC.
3: Okay. Very good. Very good. Talk to me about the SDRP 2 top-up payment.
21: Well, you remember we got a top-up to the 70% level just a few months ago. The maximum they can pay out is 90%. I don't know if they're going to top up stage 2 or if they're going to top up stage 1. If they did across the board right now, they've paid out about $13.7 billion. There's about $16.1 billion, so we got an extra $2.4 billion or so. That, if they just strictly did across-the-board top-up, that would be an extra 12%, which would still be under the 90% level. Personally, this is me, Chip. I think those poor farmers under Stage 2, where they missed a little payment under Stage 1, they didn't get to take advantage of the price reduction. I personally would like to see them go back, update their final rule, and allow those stage 2 farmers to collect that extra $2.4 billion. Those are the ones really have been harmed by SDRP, whereas the stage 1, they've collected, including myself, you know, they've collected a pretty good payment there. So that's my personal preference. I don't know what they're going to do, but there is still, according to the dashboard, about $2.4 billion that they can pay out.
3: Okay. All right, very good. Are you watching anything closely on the Farm Bill discussions?
21: Well, my concern is if the Senate and the House both flip to the Democratic side, can we get something through on the lame duck session? That's my concern. I'm sure Jim Wiesmeyer is going to be talking about that tomorrow at the CEPA event here, so I'll have a little bit better color on it at that point in time.
3: Excellent. Excellent. Paul, thank you for making time for us this morning. It's always valuable information, and we always appreciate it. Thank you.
21: You're welcome. Thanks, Chip.
3: You bet. That is Paul Niefer, the Farm CPA Report. Boy, check it out. It's worth reading each and every day. All right. Thank you so much for listening this morning. We sure appreciate it. Big thank you to Machinery Pete, to Deputy Secretary Baden, and, of course, to Paul Niefer for coming on this morning. Come back this afternoon. Michelle Rook is going to have a conversation with Mike Zuzulo from Global Commodity Analytics and, of course, Kerry Artak, Artak Advisory and Wicked Stocks. And tomorrow morning, Randy Doughty and David Hula right here on AgriTalk.
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23: ABC News, I'm Chuck Sievertson. Records reviewed by ABC News show frat brothers at Cornell accused of raping a student 2 years ago tried to do damage control. ABC News obtaining a recording of a phone call between Jane Doe and frat brother Matthew Ingalls, in which she asks how they ended up in a threesome.
24: So you come in, say hi, we start dancing for like maybe 3 to 5 minutes, and then I pop the question. You say yes, then I remember like we didn't know who else to bring, so I go up to who was on the dance floor too. And I pop the question, and he's like, yeah, and then we go upstairs.
23: The co-pilot who attacked the captain on the Fly Dubai flight to Israel intended to crash the plane into Tel Aviv's Ben-Gurion Airport, say two senior U.S. officials and an Israeli source. Issues the Supreme Court will hear as it opens its new term today include requiring voters to show proof of citizenship. This is ABC News. What could move the markets this week from ABC's Dave Packer?
25: Earlier in the week, a report on the services sector could offer a fresh reading on business activity, employment, and inflation pressures. And then on Friday, the preliminary University of Michigan Consumer Sentiment Index will release its fresh reading, showcasing real-time inflation expectations and household confidence.
23: Look up tomorrow, if skies are clear, early in the morning, says ABC's Wayne Cabot.
26: You gotta be up around 4 o'clock in the morning to see it, Jupiter being eclipsed by the moon, visible across the eastern U.S. and much of the central U.S. and adjacent southern Canada. Astronomer Joe Rayo tells ABC News it should be spectacular and particularly beautiful. The illusion of a sparkling diamond at the edge of the moon, the third such occurrence since 1889.
23: All this month, astronomers say you can have one of the best looks ever at Saturn, rising in the east after sunset and setting in the west just before dawn. Chuck Sievertson, ABC News.
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7: Good Monday morning, Scotts Bluff, Western Nebraska, and Eastern Wyoming. It's a good morning indeed as we kick things off with a mostly clear sky and temps as of 6 a.m. Kind of a hodgepodge of the upper 40s on the Wyoming side of things and low to mid 50s in the panhandle. Winds also variable at 5 to 15 and dew points in the middle and upper 40s. Going to be a dry start to the week, and that's going to be the common theme through Friday and the start of the weekend. High pressure firmly in control over much of the Rocky Mountain West. One interjection will be a fragmented trough that is already starting to make its way inland along the west coast. It will sink further south and not really affect the panhandle much at all. Temperatures quite warm and even late summer-like to start. Might even set some new records. Then they'll kind of even out with a very stable northwest flow on the leading edge of that ridge Tuesday through Friday. The weekend still looking at some changes. In what form remains to be seen. We'll check your forecast coming up.
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7: Here's your weather forecast from the Platte Valley Bank Weather Center. Mostly sunny skies with afternoon highs in the upper 80s and even low 90s. Mostly clear tonight, upper 40s, low 50s with variable winds. Then Tuesday, maybe some morning clouds, otherwise keeping it warm. Highs in the upper 80s and lows mid 40s Tuesday night. The rest of the week, Wednesday through Friday, hovering around the lower 80s. Daytime sun continues with clear nights and lows in the mid 40s. I'm meteorologist Don Watzel on KNEB.
9: Right now it is sunny, clearer, and winds that are a little bit breezy, but not real much on wind across the area at this hour. Temperature readings currently at Legacy Co-op locations across the area. 70 at Dalton, it's 66 at Bridgeport, 64 at Main Street Market Torrington, 67 at Alliance, and 62 at Main Street Market at Scotts Bluff. And currently at KNEB at the studio here at Scotts Bluff, we have a temperature reading at 63 degrees. Hey!
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0: Thank you, Steve, and good morning. Lightning struck again for a Scottsbluff man in the 2026 United Way of Western Nebraska Duck Draw, but this year he won the top prize. Of the 35 prizes, Clarence Geely's name was called four times at the Gehring Civic Plaza Friday, including for the 2026 Chevrolet Trax donated by Team Auto Center. That total matched the four prizes he won last year. Winning the second prize, a 2026 Honda Pioneer 500cc side-by-side donated by Sandberg Honda, was Mark Scanlon of Gehring. 7,081 ducks were sold this year, raising thousands for United Way of Western Nebraska and their partner agencies. The full list of winners, who will be notified officially today, can be found in a link on our story at kneb.com. The timing of today's presidential visit may be just as important as the location, University of Nebraska-Kearney political science professor Diane Duffin.
3: This may be coincidence, it may not, but you know, the election itself is not for another month, but early voting in Nebraska opens on October 5th. So anybody who's already registered to vote in Nebraska can get fired up at this rally and then go to their county election office the next morning and cast their vote and then not have to think about it because they're done.
0: Duffin says the rally could help energize Republican voters just as early voting begins, potentially influencing turnout during the critical final month of the campaign. On the other hand, Duffin says it's always exciting when a president comes to town and described it as a good thing for the region and congressional district. Residents and businesses with electrical service through the city of Torrington could soon see a significant increase in their power bills. Last Wednesday, the city issued a statement describing their actions after receiving a July bill from the Municipal Energy Agency of Nebraska, or MEAN, showing a 189% increase in transmission rates for June, which came after switching transmission providers to the Southwest Power Pool. Due to the urgency of the situation, the city has filed an application with the Wyoming Public Service Commission asking for an interim cost adjustment to increase their rates by just under 2.5 cents per kilowatt hour November 1st through the end of next March, which would be between a 25 and 28% increase depending on the winter or summer rate schedule. Officials say they're working with MEAN to find the specific cause of the sharp transmission rate increase, which translates to an additional and unexpected annual expense of around $800,000. The public is invited to attend the regular Torrington City Council meeting tomorrow at 5:30 p.m. and provide comment when Council considers whether or not to approve the application to the Public Service Commission. 2 days later, city officials will be joined by counterparts from several other communities served by MEAN and impacted by the same transmission price change for a broad discussion on the subject. Gavin Carrizales of Scottsbluff won his fifth state championship at the 50th annual Nebraska Youth Small Bore Silhouette Invitational held last weekend at the Presley Wildlife Management Area south of Broken Bow. The Scottsbluff senior hit 39 of 40 targets, then survived a shoot-off with high boy Tristan Connell of Waterbury, who also shot a 39. Carrizales won his first championship in 2020 at the age of 12, in only his second year of eligibility, shooting the first perfect score in the event's history, then took top honors in the past 3 years. He was also joined by Emily Nelson, Jeremy Missel, and Paisley Connor on Western Nebraska Shooting Sports, the top team in the 4-H portion of the competition. There were 54 competitors from across the state at the Invitational, firing 40 rounds of .22 caliber ammunition from unsupported rifles at silhouette targets ranging from 43 to 109 yards in distance. Make sure you download the KNEB Storm Center weather app presented by Viera Wireless. 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
11: 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That's our Attorney General Mike Hilgers, protecting the American dream. Mike Hilgers has made bringing down costs for Nebraska families a top priority. That's why Hilgers fought big companies trying to raise our electrical bills and won. Hilgers went to court to put the brakes on hidden fees that drive up costs. And Hilgers has taken the fight to the scammers and fraudsters who prey on our neighbors. As a father of four, Mike Hilgers is holding big tech accountable for misleading parents, and Hilgers defended parental rights in the classroom. And when Biden tried to force Nebraska schools to let boys play girls' sports, Hilgers said, no way. Now Mike Hilgers is fighting to defend Nebraska's water rights. And Hilgers is protecting Nebraska farmers and ranchers from crippling regulations that raise food prices. Fighting for what matters most, protecting the American dream. Our Attorney General, Mike Hilgers.
12: Paid for by friends of Mike Hilgers.
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13: Chad Moyer with you on the Rural Radio Network. It is time to take a look at our midday livestock trade, and we bring in Kyle Bumstead, a livestock market analyst, to give us a rundown of what we're seeing so far. A little bit of weakness in cattle, a little higher in hogs. Considering where we were at on Friday, is this surprising to you? What do you make of it?
14: Well, Chad, it's not real surprising here given the fact that we had October live cattle options expiring here on Friday. Most of the open interest was right around that 217 to 220 strike. We settled kind of right in the middle here, and we're down a little bit this morning. Got to get some of those longs shaken out of here to get them kind of under the position limits here as we move into deliveries, which deliveries start today. I don't look for anything in the way of deliveries here given where the cash trade was, and I think part of the reason we're down today, too, is the cash was a little bit weaker here in the north than some anticipated here last week. Cash in the south, from what we could gather, was up around that 226 area. So when you've only got a couple of packers and they don't have to report to do that mandatory reporting thing, they don't have to report, that kind of leaves some of the gray area there as far as a known where the cash traded. Now, what we do know, though, is on the feeder cattle side of things here, we did see cash trade here on this feeder cattle index. Looks like it's going to be up 92 cents at 337.76. with a daily average of 333.81 on 7,082 head. That Texas direct trade was up $1 here on 4,000 head. Oklahoma City has 5,000 head here today, and Joplin's got a pretty good run as well, too. And I did talk to some buyers down there at OKC and some buyers at Joplin. It sounds like some of the corporates have added on to their bid. So I'd look for these feeders to maybe trade a little bit higher here as far as the cash goes, and look for that index to be firm here as we roll into Tuesday. Now, we are also seeing some commercial buying coming into place here in both these feeders and live cattle here. Midday box beef up 222 on the choice and up 209 on the select, so that's definitely going to help things out here as far as the mentality of things.
13: All right, very good. Thank you so much, livestock market analyst Kyle Bumstead. Call him 308-708-7340. From the Gingrich Structures Market Desk, I'm Chad Moyer on the Rural Radio Network.
15: Just off Highway 11 in Valley County sits a seemingly small white house with a wooden front porch that doesn't look like much from the road. But what's happening inside is reaching consumers across the globe.
16: 28 different countries. We export to Ireland, Italy, the Philippines, Vietnam. We send rail cars to Mexico.
15: And that product is popcorn. 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And happening in Humble, North Loup, Nebraska, population 254, there's a new major processing plant about to change their operation.
17: Right now we hand bag everything, kind of a special touch, and now it will all be automated. And we're looking forward to so much more storage and the increase in production.
15: That's the story of Popcorn County, USA. 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

0: December feeder cattle 50 cents down 330.65. January down 125, 323.30. March is down 162 at 319.20. December lean hogs last trade 60 higher 70.72. February up 115, 72.47. And next April hogs are 4 cents lower at 90.66. Let's see here. The Class 3 milk futures, November up a penny, $15.57. December up $2, $16. January up $7 at $16.37. Moving over and some of the other markets, over in the metals, gold futures nearby November up 0.09%. Silver for November is up 1.77% here today. West Texas crude, November down 92 cents at 90.19. Over in the equities, S&P 500 up 35 points. The NASDAQ is up 154. Dow futures down 17. 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
6: All right. As I promised, only in Louisiana, Mike. This is from 2006, so I'm exactly sure we may have to allow for some not quite accurate things. Anyway, everyone who has ever bought a house will enjoy this. A New Orleans lawyer sought an FHA loan for a client who lost his house in Hurricane Katrina and wanted to rebuild. He was told the loan would be granted if he could prove satisfactory title to the parcel of property being offered as collateral. The title to the property dated back to 1803, which took the lawyer 3 months to track down. After sending the information to the FHA, he received the following reply. Upon review of your letter adjoining your client's loan application, we note that the request is supported by the abstract of title. While we compliment this able manner in which you have prepared and presented the application, we must point out that you have only cleared title to the proposed collateral property back to 1803. Before final approval can be accorded, it will be necessary to clear the title back to its origin.
5: This should be interesting.
6: Yeah, so the attorney responds as thus. Your letter regarding title in case number 189156 has been received. I note that you wish to have title extended further than the 194 years covered by the present application. I was unaware that any educated person in this country

0: particularly those working in the property area, would not know that Louisiana was purchased by the U.S. from France in 1803, the year of origin identified in our application. For the edification of uninformed FHA bureaucrats, the title to the land prior to U.S. ownership was obtained from France, which had acquired it by right of conquest from Spain. The land came into the possession of Spain by right of discovery made in the year 1492 by a sea captain named Christopher Columbus, who had been granted the privilege of seeking a new route to India by the Spanish monarch Isabella. The good Queen Isabella, being a pious woman and almost as careful about titles as the FHA, took the precaution of securing the blessing of the Pope before she sold her jewels to finance Columbus's expedition. Now, the Pope, as I sure you may know, is the emissary of Jesus Christ, the Son of God, and God, it is commonly accepted, created this world. Therefore, I believe it is safe to assume that God also made that part of the world called Louisiana. God, therefore, would be the owner of origin, and his origins date back to before the beginning of time, the world as we know it, and the FHA. I hope you find God's original claim to be satisfactory. Now, may we have our damn loan. He got the loan.
1: Bureaucracy, right?
0: That's right.
1: I have a couple of these things for you that I shared, some quotes. Here's a Yiddish proverb for you. Small children don't let you sleep. Big children don't let you rest.
0: Hey, before we go, Mike, let's talk a little bit about Tri-State Livestock News. 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Well, let me tell you. You need to stay informed. You need to stay ahead. 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
11: 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I'm Chris Cottrell. Let's start with the weekend that was for Western Nebraska Community College. The Cougar volleyball team able to notch their ninth straight match victory with a four-set road win Saturday at North Platte. They won it 25-23, 25-18, 21-25, and 25-18, the scores in that four-setter. They're now 6-0 in conference play. Cougar volleyball heading to play at Casper tomorrow. We'll have the match tomorrow night with Chuck Schwartz on KOLT 690 and 101.7 starting at 5:45 with the pregame show. Opening serve tomorrow at 6 o'clock. Soccer for WNCC, the men a scoreless draw at Northwest College and then a 3-0 win at Central Wyoming. The women's team a 3-0 win at Northwest before a 1-0 loss at Central. Both soccer teams for WNCC off until the weekend. For today, high school sports, there is a little Monday action with postseason starting today for girls golf. You've got district meets taking place. Scottsbluff and Gehring are at Grand Island Northwest for the B3 meet. Alliance is at B1 in York with Class C teams from the region. All of Baird, Bridgeport and Sharon, Garden County, Kimball, Mitchell, Ogallala and Sydney, among others, all competing at the C5 meet at Ogallala. Elsewhere for high school sports from the weekend, you had Twin Cities volleyball in town. Gretna beat Grand Island Northwest 2-0 in the Gold Bracket Championship. Rapid City Stevens knocked off Scottsbluff 2-0 in the Silver Bracket title match. Shadron won the Oregon Trail Bracket. Gehring overall on the weekend finished 3-3. Scottsbluff went 3-3. Mitchell playing up the entire weekend went 0-6. Alliance finishing just 1-5. It was never a game on Friday. Scottsbluff beat Gehring 56-7. It was over early. The Bearcats scored 6 touchdowns on their first 11 offensive snaps for head coach Judd Hull.
12: You know, credit to our guys. That was a front and a scheme that we had not seen from Coach O'Boyle and staff before. So our kids picked that up right away and made some on-the-field adjustments that allowed us to have some success.
11: Scottsbluff, 497 yards of total offense. They're 6-0, hosting Aurora Friday. Gehring dropped to 1-5. They'll hit the road to play GI Northwest. We had Trayton Harmon on hand in Bridgeport Friday night. He got the photo gallery for Mitchell's hard-fought 7-0 win there over Bridgeport. Now to the Broncos yesterday, a tough week 4 game out on the road at San Francisco, dealt with some injuries. They were still in it in the fourth quarter, but a Brock Purdy touchdown pass to George Kittle made it 24-14. That'd be the final score offensively for Denver, a real struggle. 42 Bo Nix pass attempts led to just 214 yards in the passing game and 1 touchdown. Denver ran it 22 times for 82 yards. Mentioned some injuries. Pat Surtain II, he believed to have avoided a season-ending injury. They say the Achilles is fine. They're calling it a right ankle injury. Riley Moss didn't return to the game after a rib injury, and receiver Pat Bryant will miss some time with a right leg injury. Denver drops to 2-2. They'll visit the winless Chargers this weekend. Chargers lose to Seattle. The Chiefs, a 30-27 win over the Raiders to stay unbeaten. Kansas City, though, also a rough injury day yesterday despite the win. Sunday night football last night, pretty wild game. Panthers beat the Lions 32-26. Tonight for Monday night football, it's the Atlanta Falcons at the New Orleans Saints. We'll have that game on KOLT 690 and 101.7 starting at 5:30, kickoff at 6:15. That's the latest from the Sports Desk.
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17: Good Monday morning, Scottsbluff, Western Nebraska, and Eastern Wyoming. It's a good morning indeed as we kick things off with a mostly clear sky and temps as of 6 a.m. Kind of a hodgepodge of the upper 40s on the Wyoming side of things and low to mid 50s in the panhandle. Winds also variable at 5 to 15 and dew points in the middle and upper 40s. Going to be a dry start to the week, and that's going to be the common theme through Friday and the start of the weekend. High pressure firmly in control over much of the Rocky Mountain West. One interjection will be a fragmented trough that is already starting to make its way inland along the west coast. It will sink further south and not really affect the panhandle much at all. Temperatures quite warm and even late summer-like to start. Might even set some new records. Then they'll kind of even out with a very stable northwest flow on the leading edge of that ridge Tuesday through Friday. The weekend still looking at some changes. In what form remains to be seen. We'll check your forecast coming up.
18: I enjoyed a plate of nachos with chorizo, spicy queso, and jalapenos.
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17: Here's your weather forecast from the Platte Valley Bank Weather Center. Mostly sunny skies with afternoon highs in the upper 80s and even low 90s. Mostly clear tonight, upper 40s, low 50s with variable winds. Then Tuesday, maybe some morning clouds, otherwise keeping it warm. Highs in the upper 80s and lows mid 40s Tuesday night. The rest of the week, Wednesday through Friday, hovering around the lower 80s. Daytime sun continues with clear nights and lows in the mid 40s. I'm meteorologist Don Watzel on KNEB.
21: Winds are mostly light across the area right now under sunny skies across the region. Current temperature readings at Legacy Co-op locations, 71 at Alliance, 65 at Main Street Market at Scotts Bluff, 70 at both Bridgeport and Main Street Market at Torrington, and 74 at Dalton. In Chadron at 69, Sydney at 67, North Platte 68, McCook at 69, sunny at Ogallala and 68, and Valentine 72. Broken Bow is 69, Grand Island 68, Kearney is 71 and sunny, Lincoln right now sunny and 67, Omaha sunny and 65 degrees. Barometric pressure at Scotts Bluff, 30-15 and falling, winds light, 60% humidity. And currently at KNEB at the studio here at Scotts Bluff, we're at 67 degrees. We'll check on news here in just a moment.
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24: The Vista is very valuable to my dad. The feeling that I have in my heart to know that he's being taken care of and he's got friends there, that's a big relief for me.
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0: 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That's what warms my heart.
1: I thought I was too young to come, but life is so much simpler here. I love it here. I have no other way to say it, but this is home.
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3: Thank you, Steve, and good morning. Residents and businesses with electrical service through the city of Torrington could soon see a significant increase in their power bills. Last Wednesday, the city issued a statement describing their actions after receiving a July bill from the Municipal Energy Agency of Nebraska, or MEAN, showing a 189% increase in transmission rates for June, which came after switching transmission providers to the Southwest Power Pool. Due to the urgency of the situation, the city has filed an application with the Wyoming Public Service Commission asking for an interim cost adjustment to increase their rates by just under 2.5 cents per kilowatt hour November 1st through the end of next March, which would be between a 25 and 28% increase depending on the winter or summer rate schedule. Officials say they're working with MEAN to find the specific cause of the sharp transmission rate increase, which translates to an additional and unexpected annual expense of around $800,000. The public is invited to attend the regular Torrington City Council meeting tomorrow at 5:30 p.m. and provide comment when Council considers whether or not to approve the application to the Public Service Commission. 2 days later, city officials will be joined by counterparts from several other communities served by MEAN and impacted by the same transmission price change for a broad discussion on the subject. Lightning struck again for a Scottsbluff man in the 2026 United Way of Western Nebraska Duck Draw, but this year he won the top prize. Of the 35 prizes, Clarence Geely's name was called four times at the Gehring Civic Plaza Friday, including for the 2026 Chevrolet Trax donated by Team Auto Center. That total matched the four prizes he won last year, winning the second prize, a 2026 Honda Pioneer 500cc side-by-side, donated by Sandberg Honda, was Mark Scanlon of Gehring. 7,081 ducks were sold this year, raising thousands for United Way of Western Nebraska and their partner agencies. The full list of winners, who will be notified officially today, can be found in a link on our story at kneb.com. The timing of today's presidential visit may be just as important as the location, University of Nebraska-Kearney political science professor Diane Duffin.
4: This may be coincidence, it may not, but you know, the election itself is not for another month, but early voting in Nebraska opens on October 5th. So anybody who's already registered to vote in Nebraska can get fired up at this rally and then go to their county election office the next morning and cast their vote and then not have to think about it because they're done.
3: Duffin says the rally could help energize Republican voters just as early voting begins, potentially influencing turnout during the critical final month of the campaign. On the other hand, Duffin says it's always exciting when a president comes to town and described it as a good thing for the region and congressional district. Gavin Carrizales of Scottsbluff won his fifth state championship at the 50th annual Nebraska Youth Small Bore Silhouette Invitational held last weekend at the Presley Wildlife Management Area south of Broken Bow. The Scottsbluff senior hit 39 of 40 targets, then survived a shoot-off with high boy Tristan Connell of Waterbury, who also shot a 39. Carrizales won his first championship in 2020 at the age of 12, in only his second year of eligibility, shooting the first perfect score in the event's history, then took top honors in the past 3 years. He was also joined by Emily Nelson, Jeremy Missel, and Paisley Connor on Western Nebraska Shooting Sports, the top team in the 4-H portion of the competition. There were 54 competitors from across the state at the Invitational, firing 40 rounds of .22 caliber ammunition from unsupported rifles at silhouette targets ranging from 43 to 109 yards in distance. 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
8: Thank you, Bill. It is Monday, October 5th, 2026. Here's what's happening today in America. The oil is flowing. Pilot flagged. Riots across France. And feel free to just call Tom on his cell phone. It's all coming up. Then Bill's going to be here with your message of the day. But first, Iran's oil minister has resigned. The head of the National Iranian Oil Company is now acting oil minister. Persian Gulf crude oil exports surpassed 14 million barrels per day. This is the first time since the Iran war began. This is right where oil exports were last year and for many years before that, but this doesn't include Iranian oil. There's none of that leaving the strait. Our Treasury Secretary Bessent made it very clear that there is no Iranian oil being shipped anywhere around the world right now. Our energy secretary on Face the Nation about Iran said if his decisions were political, the president's, he would have just kicked the can down the road and delivered a nuclear-armed Iran to the next president. The co-pilot of the Fly Dubai plane that attacked the plane's pilot and attempted to then crash the plane into Israel is an Omani national and was previously suspended from flying by Oman Air after he was identified as a security risk, another known wolf. 29-year-old Haman al-Hamani. He was a co-pilot trainee back in 2024 and was found to be in possession of extremist material. Last week, he asked the pilot to pray, and then he used an axe that's in the cockpit, it's there for emergencies, and hit the pilot in the back of the head with it. The pilot, who amazingly survived, said there was a big blow to the back of my head. My first thought was there was catastrophic damage to the plane. But after that, the blows kept coming one after the other. That's when I realized it was not the aircraft. It was the other guy in the cockpit with me. He said with his last bit of strength, he was thinking, if I don't do this, I'm going to die. He lunged for the door and was able to open it. Over 5,000 people were arrested this week. Mayhem across France. So-called student actions at thousands of high schools across the country in which multicultural youths engaged in mindless destruction and violence. According to the Interior Minister, 85% of the arrests were people under the age of 18. A few months ago, the president did not have a take on daylight savings. He said it was a 50-50 issue, but he's now decided to take a hard stance on it. And the one man in the way is Senator Tom Cotton from Arkansas. The bill is now in the Senate after having passed the House overwhelmingly. Cotton says, we did this in 1974 and we didn't like dark mornings, so we got rid of it a year later. The president said to the great people of Arkansas, please let your senator know, and then gave everyone his cell phone number. I'm Mike Slater from the podcast Politics by Faith. Bill O'Reilly has your message of the day. Next.
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9: Time now for the O'Reilly Update message of the day. On this Monday, I'm thinking about living in the moment. You know, these pinheads on television are predicting what's going to happen 5 weeks from now in the midterm vote. And they are wasting your time by doing that. They don't know what's going to happen between now and then as things will change. The Trump administration is not just sitting around doing nothing. They are trying to solve the Iran situation, high prices, cost of gas. Maybe they will, maybe they won't. If they do, it changes the perception of the nation. Once you start to hear prediction stuff, change the channel. Live in the moment. Every day is different. It's impossible to predict what will happen tomorrow, let alone in November. If you need information, that's great. You should be seeking the truth. That's why you're listening to me right now. We will never deceive you here. Unfortunately, most of the other media outlets will deceive you. Now, last week, for example, I reported on a column from General David Petraeus, former CIA chief, about Iran. And Iran may go at any time, according to Petraeus. That story is very important. It was suppressed by the corporate media. What a scandal. I'm Bill O'Reilly. I approve the message by writing it. You can reach me, Bill at BillO'Reilly.com, Bill at BillO'Reilly.com, name in town if you wish to opine. Now let's go to the mail. Suzanne, concierge member. Bill and the guy from MIT, worth every cent of my membership, listening to the We'll Do It Live interview, and I'm sharing it with friends. Good. Got to get that word out. You need to be informed. Rick, I'm not buying into the AI scare. We've politically been lied to since Y2K. Liberals insisted we were in serious trouble. Then came climate change. Al Gore insisted the world would end in 12 years. Skepticism is good. Compiling evidence is better. Pieter. First Amendment says Congress shall make no law abridging the freedom of the press. Can anyone explain to me why this would imply the president cannot select who's allowed in the White House press room? It depends on what the president's standards are. So if it's you got to agree with me, that's not going to go anywhere. But if it's you're unfair and you're hurting the country by being unfair, Supreme Court's going to have to take that seriously. I still think Supreme Court isn't going to knock out the First Amendment press situation, but it's a much bigger story than the corporate media would have you believe. 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
9: Now, the O'Reilly Update brings you something you might not know. 75 years ago today, a TV comic debuted a new character on a variety show called Cavalcade of Stars. The skit featured an enraged bus driver named Ralph Cramden, the comedian Jackie Gleason. Here is the story. Born 1916 in New York City to Irish immigrants, Jackie grew up in poverty. He began performing at local clubs and eventually landed small roles in films. Gleason then turned to TV. His program, The Honeymooners, debuted in 1955 and became an immediate sensation. The show centered around Cramden, the bus driver, and his long-suffering wife, Alice.
16: Well, I have got news for you, Ralph. You and Norton and some of the men in this building can learn an awful lot of things from Carlos. He happens to be a gentleman, Ralph, and that seems to be something that you have forgotten all about. He treats us like women. That's something you've forgotten too, Ralph. You seem to have forgotten that I am a woman.
17: I forgot that you're a woman? How could I? You're always yapping.
18: What do you mean I don't treat you like a woman? I treat you like a woman. I let you sew, I let you cook, I let you wash the windows, I let you clean up.
9: Despite being regarded as the most influential program in TV history, The Honeymooners is also one of the shortest. The entire series consisted of just 39 episodes that aired over 11 months. After the finale, Jackie Gleason launched his own variety show that appeared in numerous TV programs and films. Gleason died June 23, 1987, from colon cancer. He was 71 years old. And here's something else you might not know. Modern times have been tough on Mr. Cramden. In recent years, Ralph and his crew have been accused of promoting domestic violence. Critics claim the comedian physically threatened Alice when he said the words, "Bang, zoom, I'll send you to the moon." 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
22: ABC News, I'm Mike Dubusky. Today marks the first day of the new term for the Supreme Court, and the justices are beginning with a case on climate change. Major oil companies say the city of Boulder, Colorado can't sue them for the negative effects of climate change, instead arguing that's the federal government's job. ABC's Peter Haralambos explains.
23: Yes, on one hand, this is one local government, Boulder, Colorado, suing over the costs of climate change. But at the same time, we've seen more than two dozen similar lawsuits filed by states and localities across the country. If the justices ultimately come out here and say that this lawsuit cannot proceed because it's preempted by federal law, then this effectively kills all of those legal challenges. And we're talking about billions of dollars on the line here.
22: Vice President J.D. Vance now says the decision to pull U.S. bombers out of Fairford Air Base in the U.K. was made out of an abundance of caution. Last week, several men were arrested in connection with an apparent terror plot, but later released on bail. This is ABC News. The first of the 2026 Nobel Prize winners have been announced in Sweden, with the prize for medicine going to three researchers. Thomas Perlman is the Secretary General for the Nobel Committee.
24: The Nobel Assembly at Karolinska Institutet has today decided to award the 2026 Nobel Prize in Physiology or Medicine jointly to Karl Deisseroth, Peter Hegemann, and Georg Nagel.
22: The three are being honored for their work on light-gated ion channels and optogenetics, which the committee says has opened up avenues for research to reveal the brain's mysteries. Prizes in physics, chemistry, literature, peace, and economics will be handed out throughout the week. After burning more than 1,000 acres, the Bouquet Fire in the Angeles National Forest near Los Angeles is now almost half contained. That fire is being fueled by triple-digit heat in the area. I'm Mike Dubusky, ABC News.
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1: So Carr Trumbull, when I send a client to them, I know that they're going to be taken care of at an expert level. They're going to have their questions answered. 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Everybody there on their team is super knowledgeable. They know what we need when we need it. They're quick to get stuff delivered when we need it. 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
3: Hello, folks, and a very good Monday to everyone. We're going to be looking at record warmth across the Rockies and the High Plains here this Monday. Temperature readings going to be a good 15 degrees or thereabouts above average. We're looking at record warmth here today and overall well above average temperatures all week long, but the next several days won't be quite as warm as this Monday. Little weak disturbance moves through tomorrow. We'll be looking at a west to southwest flow then Wednesday into Thursday, keeping temperatures 10 to 12 degrees above average, just below record warmth for early to mid-October. It's going to be dry through the stretch over the next several days as well, all across the Great Basin, Rockies, and High Plains, with some breezy to strong winds at times. As we work our way into and through this upcoming weekend, we're going to start to see our first weather system of the month of October, and we'll start to see some strong and gusty winds, cooler temperatures, and maybe some fall precipitation as we head out of the weekend and into early next week.
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3: Your day weather forecast calls for sunny skies, red flag warning in effect for a heightened fire danger until 6 p.m., and some record warmth. We'll be looking at highs upper 80s to near 90 degrees. Overnight lows tonight near 50. Low to mid 80s Tuesday. Upper 70s, low 80s for highs Wednesday through Friday. Continued sunny, dry, breezy with nighttime lows in the mid and upper 40s. I'm day weather meteorologist Mark Huer.
5: And the record high for this date for Scott's Bluff is 90, so we very well could set a new record high here and across other communities as well, perhaps. 90, record high for today's date for Scott's Bluff, set back in 1947. Temperature ratings now at the Legacy Co-op locations this hour. It's 75 at Alliance. And 74 at Main Street Market at Torrington, 73 at Bridgeport, 78 at Dalton, Shadron 74, in Sydney 74, North Platte 74, McCook 73, it's sunny at Ogallala and 74, Valentine 75, Broken Bow 73, winds throughout those areas have picked up and are gusting to 30 to 35 miles per hour. Grand Island, 72. Right now at Lincoln, sunny and 73. At Scott's Bluff and around the Panhandle, for now, winds are fairly light. Barometric pressure at 3014 with humidity at about 43%. Currently at KNEB at Scott's Bluff, we have 69 degrees.
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8: Thank you, Steve, and good morning. Lightning struck again for a Scottsbluff man in the 2026 United Way of Western Nebraska Duck Draw, but this year he won the top prize. Of the 35 prizes, Clarence Geely's name was called four times at the Gehring Civic Plaza Friday, including for the 2026 Chevrolet Trax, donated by Team Auto Center. That total matched the four prizes he won last year, winning the second prize, a 2026 Honda Pioneer 500cc side-by-side, donated by Sandberg Honda, was Mark Scanlon of Gehring. 7,081 ducks were sold this year, raising thousands for United Way of Western Nebraska and their partner agencies. The full list of winners, who will be notified officially today, can be found in a link on our story at KNEB.com. The timing of today's presidential visit may be just as important as the location, University of Nebraska-Kearney political science professor Diane Duffin.
11: This may be coincidence, it may not, but you know, the election itself is not for another month, but early voting in Nebraska opens on October 5th. So anybody who's already registered to vote in Nebraska can get fired up at this rally and then go to their county election office the next morning and cast their vote and then not have to think about it because they're done.
8: Duffin says the rally could help energize Republican voters just as early voting begins, potentially influencing turnout during the critical final month of the campaign. On the other hand, Duffin says it's always exciting when a president comes to town and described it as a good thing for the region and congressional district. Residents and businesses with electrical service through the city of Torrington could soon see a significant increase in their power bills. Last Wednesday, the city issued a statement describing their actions after receiving a July bill from the Municipal Energy Agency of Nebraska, or MEAN, showing a 189% increase in transmission rates for June, which came after switching transmission providers to the Southwest Power Pool. Due to the urgency of the situation, the city has filed an application with the Wyoming Public Service Commission asking for an interim cost adjustment to increase their rates by just under 2.5 cents per kilowatt hour, November 1st through the end of next March, which would be between a 25% and 28% increase depending on the winter or summer rate schedule. Officials say they're working with MEAN to find the specific cause of the sharp transmission rate increase, which translates to an additional and unexpected annual expense of around $800,000. The public is invited to attend the regular Torrington City Council meeting tomorrow at 5:30 p.m. and provide comment when council considers whether or not to approve the application to the Public Service Commission. 2 days later, city officials will be joined by counterparts from several other communities served by MEAN and impacted by the same transmission price change for a broad discussion on the subject. Gavin Carrizales of Scottsbluff won his fifth state championship at the 50th annual Nebraska Youth Small Bore Silhouette Invitational held last weekend at the Presley Wildlife Management Area south of Broken Bow. The Scottsbluff senior hit 39 of 40 targets, then survived a shoot-off with high boy Tristan Connell of Waterbury, who also shot a 39. Carrizales won his first championship in 2020 at the age of 12, in only his second year of eligibility, shooting the first perfect score in the event's history, then took top honors in the past 3 years. He was also joined by Emily Nelson, Jeremy Missel, and Paisley Connor on Western Nebraska Shooting Sports, the top team in the 4-H portion of the competition. There were 54 competitors from across the state at the Invitational, firing 40 rounds of .22 caliber ammunition from unsupported rifles at silhouette targets ranging from 43 to 109 yards in distance. Make sure you download the KNEB Storm Center weather app presented by Viera Wireless. 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
3: 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Corn futures are narrowly mixed at midday. Two-sided trade testing the recent lows and the failed to hold the momentum over $5. Ethanol margins look to remain strong. Blender margins still very strong, even unleaded coming up a bit up at the upper end of the range. Daily export wire saw 129,400 metric tons sold to Mexico. Weekly export inspection solid, 13.68 million metric tons. Year-to-date, up 4%. Now this shift to warmer weather certainly is going to aid the harvest, not only in corn, but over in soybeans as well. Basis fading as fresh bushels are coming in. On the export wire, 105,000 metric tons to own known. Weekly export inspections, 1.13 million metric tons. We are up 31% compared to a year ago. Here are the latest numbers. December corn down a half, 497 and a quarter. March unchanged, 511 and a half. November soybean, 6.5 higher at 1284 and three quarters. January, 6.75 up, 1301. And a quarter. October bean oil, make that December bean oil up 103. December soybean meal down 10 cents a ton. December Kansas City wheat 5.5 up 740 and three quarters. Livestock futures were still lower in cattle futures and slightly higher in the hogs. December live cattle 150 down to 219.97. February down 130. November feeder cattle 105 down 330.10. January down 187. December lean hogs 92 higher 71.05. February up 145. Class 3 milk futures November up 7, 1563. There's a check in the markets. 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
7: It was just such an honor to be part of something so big that they would come out to Central Nebraska.
8: Whatever he says, that's what he means. He means what he says.
9: Nebraskans wait in line to watch the president make remarks. The FDA finds the potential source of a major foodborne outbreak. and the pork industry celebrates Porktober. I'm Alex Makovicka. Let's get a midday check of today's agriculture news. All that coming up, but first, it may be too early to predict next year's wheat harvest, but producers in the Panhandle are getting an encouraging start to the 2027 crop.
10: The wheat drilling is progressing well. Some of it got started a little earlier this year, just after last summer and no rain. We're hoping for nice cover, but it looks like the emergence is really coming up nice. We're planting in good moisture, which gives us a good shot at next year's harvest, and that's encouraging after the poor harvest this summer.
9: That's Doug Hashman, who farms near Alliance in Box Butte County. Harvest, meanwhile, is moving across the state. Very different stages, though, depending on where you're located. We've got a post over on Facebook, and so far we see beans coming out near Friend, York County, Reagan and Gothenburg, while some farmers are just getting started with corn near Elmwood and south of Wallace. Chime in on Facebook. Let us know how things are going in your area. Let's go now to Grand Island. Steve White is standing by. Yes.

0: Farmers and ranchers are among those lined up for their chance to witness history.
1: That sounds pretty neat. It's on my bucket list.
0: That's Bill Jones of Phillipsburg, Kansas. He farms and ranches and says he supports President Donald Trump, even as he does raise concerns about importing beef.
2: So you'd probably not be necessarily a fan of importing, you know, beef.
1: No. Not unless they put point of origin where it come from, but they won't do that.
0: One issue is top of mind.
1: We're going into harvest, and it's, you know, we're spending twice the money on diesel and trucks, semis, combines, tractors. It's not good.
0: Diesel's also the concern for Mike Ferentz of Loup City.
3: Especially going into harvest and into trucking, but, you know, it's just part of the scenario, you know.
0: Larry and Wendy Graff of Farwell say it's true diesel prices are up sharply, but say it's a small price to pay to punish Iran. The Seidel family of Burwell and Ainsworth said the same. How heavy the president leans into policy today remains to be seen. This is a campaign rally with the goal of energizing voters to cast ballots for Senator Pete Ricketts and Governor Jim Pillen. And while the line continues to grow on site, just off the grounds, a peaceful protest is planned to draw attention to what some see as President Trump's failing policies, encouraging voters to instead elect candidates like Dan Osborne and Lynn Walls. We are on site and we'll continue to bring the latest reporting. I'm Steve White.
4: All right, thanks, Steve. The FDA says inspectors found the parasite cyclospora at a Mexican farm linked to the largest foodborne outbreak of the parasite in U.S. history. Inspectors finding it in a wastewater tank and a drainage ditch used to grow lettuce. At that facility in Mexico, nearly 13,000 Americans were sickened. And finally, the Nebraska Pork Producers Association visiting six Nebraska communities over the next month or so to celebrate Porktober and support the state's pork industry. They'll be headed to Crete, Fremont, Madison, Hardington, Beatrice, and Columbus. The events are part of the association's effort to tell the story of Nebraska pork producers and their role in producing food for consumers. This is the Rural Radio Network.
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7: No wonder, according to Kansas State University Extension expert Elizabeth Kish, as
9: probably every day we get at least one potentially fraudulent or scam communication. And it can be through the phone, email, can be a website, or even now other social media.
7: But also videos on social media feeds and entertainment content distributors also contain algorithms that could obtain information that might increase the chance of such communication.
9: But people are monetizing those, but then they can also be used in other ways.
7: So what are some red flags for potential scam tactics? First,
9: the scammer might pretend to be from an organization that you know or that you're involved with. Could also be charities that you contribute to.
7: Then there is the pressure tactics involving a time deadline.
9: A scammer could also try to indicate that there's a problem with something that needs your attention and that you have to take care of it immediately. Sometimes that happens in terms of home repair or something related to the disaster. If it's on your computer, you might get this urgent message that you have to do something immediately. Click on this link and it really might be a virus that could infect your whole computer. If ever you feel pressured to act really quickly or immediately, that you don't feel like you have enough time to think through an action that you want to take or should take, that's a really good indication that it could be a scam.
7: And what about the one where you receive notice that you owe money?
9: And that there's only one way to pay and they want your bank account information.

0: question. Most of the time, if people are asking you for money, there are multiple ways to pay, and you really do want to verify that you actually owe the money if it's not something you're expecting.
1: Kish says, yes, some smartphones indicate spam calls, so you can block or delete or report or whatever action you need to take to protect yourself. But for that unsolicited text or email or even a call from an unknown phone number, she offers this advice.
0: I don't want to take the chance. If I don't want to interact with it right now and it seems a little bit iffy, then I just delete it. So I don't even open the whole email or the whole text. Text messages like delete and report as spam.
1: I'm Rod Bain reporting for the U.S. Department of Agriculture in Washington, D.C.
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4: 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I'm Chris Cottrell. Let's start with the weekend that was for Western Nebraska Community College. The Cougar volleyball team able to notch their ninth straight match victory with a four-set road win Saturday at North Platte. They won it 25-23, 25-18, 21-25, and 25-18, the scores in that four-setter. They're now 6-0 in conference play. Cougar volleyball heading to play at Casper tomorrow. We'll have the match tomorrow night with Chuck Schwartz on KOLT 690 and 101.7 starting at 5:45 with the pregame show. Opening serve tomorrow at 6 o'clock. Soccer for WNCC, the men a scoreless draw at Northwest College and then a 3-0 win at Central Wyoming. The women's team a 3-0 win at Northwest before a 1-0 loss at Central. Both soccer teams for WNCC off until the weekend. For today, high school sports, there is a little Monday action with postseason starting today for girls golf. You've got district meets taking place. Scottsbluff and Gehring are at Grand Island Northwest for the B3 meet. Alliance is at B1 in York with Class C teams from the region. All of Baird, Bridgeport, and Sharon, Garden County, Kimball, Mitchell, Ogallala, and Sydney, among others, all competing at the C5 meet at Ogallala. Elsewhere for high school sports from the weekend, you had Twin Cities volleyball in town. Gretna beat Grand Island Northwest 2-0 in the Gold Bracket Championship. Rapid City Stevens knocked off Scottsbluff 2-0 in the Silver Bracket title match. Shadron won the Oregon Trail Bracket. Gehring overall on the weekend finished 3-3. Scottsbluff went 3-3. Mitchell playing up the entire weekend went 0-6. Alliance finishing just 1-5. It was never a game on Friday. Scottsbluff beat Gehring 56-7. It was over early. The Bearcats scored 6 touchdowns on their first 11 offensive snaps for head coach Judd Hull.
5: No credit to our guys. That was a front and a scheme that we had not seen from Coach O'Boyle and staff before. So our kids picked that up right away and made some on-the-field adjustments that allowed us to have some success.
4: Scottsbluff, 497 yards of total offense. They're 6-0, hosting Aurora Friday. Gehring dropped to 1-5. They'll hit the road to play GI Northwest. We had Trayton Harmon on hand in Bridgeport Friday night. He got the photo gallery for Mitchell's hard-fought 7-0 win there over Bridgeport. Now to the Broncos yesterday, a tough week 4 game out on the road at San Francisco, dealt with some injuries. They were still in it in the fourth quarter, but a Brock Purdy touchdown pass to George Kittle made it 24-14. That'd be the final score offensively for Denver, a real struggle. 42 Bo Nix pass attempts led to just 214 yards in the passing game and 1 touchdown. Denver ran it 22 times for 82 yards. Mentioned some injuries. Pat Surtain the second, he believed to have avoided a season-ending injury. They say the Achilles is fine. They're calling it a right ankle injury. Riley Moss didn't return to the game after a rib injury, and receiver Pat Bryant will miss some time with a right leg injury. Denver drops to 2-2. They'll visit the winless Chargers Chargers this weekend. Chargers lose to Seattle. The Chiefs, a 30-27 win over the Raiders to stay unbeaten. Kansas City, though, also a rough injury day yesterday despite the win. Sunday night football last night, pretty wild game. Panthers beat the Lions 32-26. Tonight for Monday night football, it's the Atlanta Falcons at the New Orleans Saints. We'll have that game on KOLT 690 and 101.7 starting at 5:30, kickoff at 6:15. That's the latest from the sports desk.
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1: Hello, folks, and a very good Monday to everyone. We're going to be looking at record warmth across the Rockies and the High Plains here this Monday. Temperature readings going to be a good 15 degrees or thereabouts above average. We're looking at record warmth here today and overall well above average temperatures all week long, but the next several days won't be quite as warm as this Monday. Little weak disturbance moves through tomorrow. We'll be looking at a west to southwest flow then Wednesday into Thursday, keeping temperatures 10 to 12 degrees above average, just below record warmth for early to mid-October. It's going to be dry through the stretch over the next several days as well, all across the Great Basin, Rockies, and High Plains, with some breezy to strong winds at times. As we work our way into and through this upcoming weekend, we're going to start to see our first weather system of the month of October, and we'll start to see some strong and gusty winds, cooler temperatures, and maybe some fall precipitation as we head out of the weekend and into early next week.
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1: Your day weather forecast calls for sunny skies, red flag warning in effect for a heightened fire danger until 6 p.m., and some record warmth. We'll be looking at highs upper 80s to near 90 degrees, overnight lows tonight near 50. Low to mid 80s Tuesday, upper 70s to low 80s for highs Wednesday through Friday. Continued sunny, dry, breezy with nighttime lows in the mid and upper 40s. I'm day weather meteorologist Mark Huer.
15: A little breeze here around the area under sunny skies across the region right now. Current temperature readings at some of the legacy co-op locations right now. It's 76 at Alliance, 76 at Bridgeport, 80 degrees now at Main Street Market at Torrington, also 80 at Dalton. And here at KNEB right now, we have a temperature reading at 74 degrees here at the studio at Scotts Bluff. 74.90 is the record high for today's date for Scotts Bluff. Get more weather information anytime. 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Click weather on the homepage.
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18: Thank you, Steve, and good morning. Residents and businesses with electrical service through the city of Torrington could soon see a significant increase in their power bills. Last Wednesday, the city issued a statement describing their actions after receiving a July bill from the Municipal Energy Agency of Nebraska, or MEAN, showing a 189% increase in transmission rates for June, which came after switching transmission providers to the Southwest Power Pool. Due to the urgency of the situation, the city has filed an application with the Wyoming Public Service Commission asking for an interim cost adjustment to increase their rates by just under 2.5 cents per kilowatt hour November 1st through the end of next March, which would be between a 25 and 28% increase depending on the winter or summer rate schedule. Officials say they're working with MEAN to find the specific cause of the sharp transmission rate increase, which translates to an additional and unexpected annual expense of around $800,000. The public is invited to attend the regular Torrington City Council meeting tomorrow at 5:30 p.m. and provide comment when Council considers whether or not to approve the application to the Public Service Commission. 2 days later, city officials will be joined by counterparts from several other communities served by MEAN and impacted by the same transmission price change for a broad discussion on the subject. Lightning struck again for a Scotts Bluff man in the 2026 United Way of Western Nebraska Duck Draw, but this year he won the top prize. Of the 35 prizes, Clarence Geely's name was called four times at the Gehring Civic Plaza Friday, including for the 2026 Chevrolet Trax donated by Team Auto Center. That total matched the four prizes he won last year, winning the second prize, a 2026 Honda Pioneer 500cc side-by-side, donated by Sandberg Honda, was Mark Scanlon of Gehring. 7,081 ducks were sold this year, raising thousands for United Way of Western Nebraska and their partner agencies. The full list of winners, who will be notified officially today, can be found in a link on our story at KNEB.com. The timing of today's presidential visit may be just as important as the location, University of Nebraska-Kearney political science professor Diane Duffin.
19: This may be coincidence, it may not, but you know, the election itself is not for another month, but early voting in Nebraska opens on October 5th. So anybody who's already registered to vote in Nebraska can get fired up at this rally and then go to their county election office the next morning and cast their vote and then not have to think about it because they're done.
18: Duffin says the rally could help energize Republican voters just as early voting begins, potentially influencing turnout during the critical final month of the campaign. On the other hand, Duffin says it's always exciting when a president comes to town and described it as a good thing for the region and congressional district. Gavin Carrizales of Scotts Bluff won his fifth state championship at the 50th annual Nebraska Youth Small Bore Silhouette Invitational held last weekend at the Presley Wildlife Management Area south of Broken Bow. The Scotts Bluff senior hit 39 of 40 targets, then survived a shoot-off with high boy Tristan Connell of Waterbury, who also shot a 39. Carrizales won his first championship in 2020 at the age of 12, in only his second year of eligibility, shooting the first perfect score in the event's history, then took top honors in the past 3 years. He was also joined by Emily Nelson, Jeremy Missel, and Paisley Connor on Western Nebraska Shooting Sports, the top team in the 4-H portion of the competition. There were 54 competitors from across the state at the Invitational, firing 40 rounds of .22 caliber ammunition from unsupported rifles at silhouette targets ranging from 43 to 109 yards in distance. Make sure you download the KNEB Storm Center weather app presented by Viera Wireless. 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
22: 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I'm Chad Moyer. Let's take a look at the grains first of all. Mostly higher, exception might be some of these nearby corn contracts, which have been going back and forth across unchanged. Last trade, December corn down a quarter at 497.5. March up a quarter, 511.75. November soybeans up 5.75, 1284. January up 6.5, 1301. December bean oil up 97. December soybean meal up 20 cents a ton. December Kansas City wheat up 5.5, 740.75. March is up 5.25 at 753.25. Livestock futures still down in cattle, but higher in the hogs and the mercantile. Dease live cattle 187 down, 219.60. February down 147, 221.67. November feeder cattle 132 down, 329.82. January down 202, 322.52. Dease lean hogs 85 higher, 70.97.
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22: 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USDA reports last week total confirmed cash cattle trade across the country, just over 88,000. 80% of that for nearby delivery, 20%, about 17,600 for deferred delivery. Nebraska total formula forward, 49,200. 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So the weekly total, 82,600. On a live basis, 218 to 226 last week. Dressed, 345 to 352. 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New show lists for this week are mixed. Lower in Nebraska, Texas. Up slightly in Kansas. Over in the hog trade today at the terminals, barrels and gilts start the week at 60. Sows steady 56 to 62. 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
28: I'm Alex Makavica on the Rural Radio Network. Some sunshine and beautiful temps over the weekend, hopefully allowing folks to go visit their local pumpkin patch. On Friday afternoon, I visited with Alex Pearson. He's the owner of Pearson's Pumpkin Place just east of Lincoln. Of course, they caught a lot of rain in that area, and we're really feeling the impacts of all of that moisture the last couple of weeks. Here's that conversation. Tell us about the raw impacts of having to close. I think you mentioned 5 days already you've been closed for something that's a pretty seasonal business.
29: Yes. It's been hard on us. We know as a seasonal business, there's going to be obstacles. We know Mother Nature is always going to play a factor in the success of our business. Unfortunately, it's been more of a factor than previous years. We've been rained out 5 days, and the days that we have been open, it's still been either cloudy or muddy, not ideal conditions for, you know, people to want to visit the farm. You have to realize when you have an outdoor space, people can be kind of finicky. So if it's not sunny and, you know, anywhere from 55 to 70 degrees, people are just temperamental and, you know, they're not going to show up. So having the sunshine that we have today is exciting, an exciting weekend ahead, but it's definitely hurt our business quite a bit. And nothing we can do about it. We just have to roll with the punches and hope people show up in October.
28: Yeah, that economic standpoint, and you kind of touched on this on a video you guys posted on your social media channels. There are solutions to some of those problems, but like you said, in the fifth year, and nothing is cheap these days. I mean, those options, Alex, from what it sounds like, just sometimes just don't make sense.
29: Yeah, that's kind of the difficult part about running a seasonal business, right? It's, how much revenue can you generate in 6 to 7 weeks, because we don't have a shortage of ideas out here. We want to build a lot of cool things for the kids, but it all comes down to finances. And when you lose 5 days of the season, the weather, I mean, you're looking at the numbers like, ooh, you know, maybe we're not going to be able to build the thing that we want to do. Or, you know, we have to split our finances into kind of three buckets. It's infrastructure, activities, or food operation. All benefit the customer. Obviously, infrastructure is less fun. Nobody really sees that, plumbing, electrical, things like that. But it all kind of makes up the farm. People love the activities. They love the food. And so it's just like, man, now we don't get to do that next activity for the kids. And that kind of hurts the soul, because you're building this for the families and the tradition. And so it's just more important that people do come out on these sunny days, and maybe we can make it back. It's hard to know. We're just starting October. But there are permanent solutions. They're all just expensive.
28: Alex, this comes down to supporting local in whatever way that is, your local pumpkin patch for the next couple of weeks. Can you just speak candidly, speak rawly about truly what supporting local means to somebody like you guys?
29: It means everything. We're not a chain. And, you know, even people will be like, hey, can you price match our, you know, pumpkins at Costco? The answer is no. I've had to tell multiple people what a loss leader is. You know, Costco has cheap pumpkins to get you in the door. We're local. We can't do that. We got to go out, pick the pumpkins, bring them up. Everything out here is just really labor intensive. We don't have the hands. We don't have the manpower. We want to get there someday. We're just not there. And so people have to recognize we're a small business. We want to support the community. We're going to be the ones chipping in and, you know, supporting the school fundraisers and things like that. But you got to get out here and support us so that we can do that. We want to build traditions out here. We want something the community, the state, the cities are proud of, something they can bring their families to. And you got to get out here and support us. We also have an affiliate popcorn brand that we came up with last year called Always Be Poppin'. And this isn't a shameless plug. It was a means to help support the farm in the off season. So we sell popcorn when the farm is closed for the fall, for the holidays. That's another way to support us locally. Obviously you got the big brand names, but we're out there trying to compete, because we want to serve Nebraska and the people that live here.
28: Very well said. Well, Alex, if folks are on the eastern end of the state, certainly invite them to come check you guys out. Again, just south, in between Eagle and Palmyra is where Pearson's Pumpkin Place is. But if you're not in that neck of the woods, whatever pumpkin patch is local to you, go check it out this weekend and support local. Alex, last word is yours. What else did we miss?
29: I think you just hit it right there. It's not just about us. It's about everybody in this industry. It's about farmers in general. A post I made recently, like, support anybody local to you. It doesn't have to be us. It can be the big ones too. And think about the farmers that are trying to get in their fields right now with the corn and the beans. We all got to come together and support however we can and just show up for each other. It's just been a challenging season thus far, and hopefully brighter days ahead, as you can see. We're excited for that. So hopefully see some of you this weekend.
28: All right. I know you have a busy schedule, Alex. I will let you go. Thank you for being so gracious with your time. Again, Pearson's Pumpkin Place. You can follow them on social media. Certainly invite you to go check them out. And again, any local pumpkin patch this weekend, go give them a visit. Alex Pearson and I having that conversation late on Friday afternoon. Hopefully you were able to do just that. Looks like some good pumpkin patch weather ahead.
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10: Hello, good day, everyone. This is Lonnie Pates with USDA's Market News Service in St. Joseph, Missouri, with your noon livestock and grain market report for this Monday. Direct feedlot trading this week took a steady to negative tone on cash trading in Nebraska. Live trades were at 220 to 222. That'd be steady to a dollar lower than what they were the previous week. On a dress weight basis, steady to $5 lower was the trend there, at 345 to 350, mostly at 345. Looking at the formula purchases reported for the day, 51,100 head, average carcass weight of 947, and a weighted average net price of $359.71. Now let's head on over and have a look at our box beef cutouts. On the noon report, the choice cutout printed at 376.41. That's up 222 for the day. Select at 356.58. That's up $2.09 for the day so far, putting the choice select spread at $19.83. There were 39 loads traded for the day so far, 30 choice, 4 select, and 5 loads of trimmings and grindings. On the cutter cow cutout, that value at $316.85, up 90 cents from Friday. On the boneless processing beef, there have been 9 loads traded nationally. On the National Daily Pork Report, the morning movement totaled 147 loads. Carcass price valued at $87.74, which is up $3.26 from Friday. On the National Daily Direct Hog Report, there were only about 400 head of negotiated sales so far today. Those barrels and gilts $1.27 higher. Base price range from $68 to $81, with a weighted average hog carcass price of $78.52 for the daily price, and a 5-day rolling average of $77.87. Now let's head on over and have a look at the mid session at the Chicago Mercantile Exchange. In the live cattle, the October contract down 65 cents at $2.18.20. The December down 70 cents at $2.20.77, and the February down 85 cents at $2.22.30. On the feeder cattle at the mid session, the October contract down 85 cents at $3.33.77, the November down 57 cents at $3.30.57, and the January down $1.27 at $3.23.27. Moving on to the lean hog contracts, the October up 7 cents at $77.95, the December up 62 cents at $70.75, and the February up $1.15 at $72.47. Moving on to the corn, the December contract at the mid session is down a penny and a half at $4.96 and a quarter, the March down a penny at $5.10 and a half, and the May down 0.75 cents at $5.17 and 3/4. On the soybeans, the November beans are up 5 3/4 cents at $12.84. The January up 6 1/4 at $13.75 per bushel. And the March up 6 1/4 also at $13.11. On the hard red winter wheat, the December contract up 5 1/4 cents at the mid session to at $7.40 and a half. The March also up 5 1/4 at $7.53 and a quarter. And the May up 5 cents at $7.57 and 3/4. And that's been a look at your midday markets. This has been Lonnie Pates with USDA's Market News Service in St. Joseph, Missouri. Have a great day, everyone.
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2: ABC News, I'm Mike DeBusky. With less than a month to go until the midterms, President Trump is out on the campaign trail again today, trying to shore up support for Republican candidates. ABC News Chief White House Correspondent Mary Bruce.
3: Today he heads to Nebraska, a state he won by 20 points, to campaign for incumbent Senator Pete Ricketts as he faces union leader Dan Osborne, an independent who's backed by Democrats. And on Wednesday, Trump's back in Texas, his second stop in the span of a week, to bolster Texas Attorney General Ken Paxton, who's trailing in the polls behind Democrat James Tallarico.
2: A week after that supposed terror threat at a UK airbase, the U.S. military has now pulled back at least a dozen aircraft from that base. And the State Department and the Centers for Disease Control both now say they're monitoring a reported case in Russia of pneumonia of unknown etiology that apparently led to a death at a lab researching the plague. This is ABC News. The man formerly known as Prince Andrew is suing his local police department over his arrest related to the Jeffrey Epstein case.
4: Attorneys for Andrew Mountbatten Windsor are questioning how the evidence seized during raids on his homes 8 months ago was obtained. They've lodged a judicial review as to whether the search warrants issued were legal. Back in February, Andrew was detained, and his homes in Royal Lodge in Windsor and the Sandringham Estate in Norfolk were searched. Boxes of evidence were carted away, all of it believed related to the former Duke of York's long-standing friendship with convicted sex offender Jeffrey Epstein. Sherry Preston, ABC News.
2: More than 120 cases of Gatorade are being voluntarily recalled due to undeclared food dyes. The FDA says the recall across 37 states includes Gatorade Lemon Lime and Gatorade Orange, both the normal and the zero versions. The FDA has classified the recall as a Class 2 recall. I'm Mike DeBusky, ABC News.
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10: Hello, folks, and a very good Monday to everyone. We're going to be looking at record warmth across the Rockies and the High Plains here this Monday. Temperature readings going to be a good 15 degrees or thereabouts above average. We're looking at record warmth here today and overall well above average temperatures all week long, but the next several days won't be quite as warm as this Monday. Little weak disturbance moves through tomorrow. We'll be looking at a west to southwest flow then Wednesday into Thursday, keeping temperatures 10 to 12 degrees above average, just below record warmth for early to mid-October. It's going to be dry through the stretch over the next several days as well, all across the Great Basin, Rockies, and High Plains, with some breezy to strong winds at times. As we work our way into and through this upcoming weekend, we're going to start to see our first weather system of the month of October, and we'll start to see some strong and gusty winds, cooler temperatures, and maybe some fall precipitation as we head out of the weekend and into early next week.
11: Every fall starts the same way. Where's the ladder? Do we have those extension cords? Why don't half the lights work? And before you know it, someone is climbing onto the roof, hoping to get through another year without sleep.

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1: Today, well, the forecast calls for sunny skies, red flag warning in effect for a heightened fire danger until 6 p.m., and some record warmth. We'll be looking at highs upper 80s to near 90 degrees. Overnight lows tonight near 50. Low to mid-80s Tuesday. Upper 70s to low 80s for highs Wednesday through Friday. Continued sunny, dry, breezy with nighttime lows in the mid and upper 40s. I'm Day Weather Meteorologist Mark Huer.
2: Barometric pressure at Scott's Bluff falling a little bit right now. The winds are generally light all around the area. Other parts of Nebraska seeing some strong winds at this hour, gusting to near 35 miles per hour at times, but around the Panhandle right at the moment, the winds are most areas less than 10 miles per hour, although Kimball had a wind gust of 20 miles an hour. Temperature readings at Legacy Co-op locations now. It's 80 at Alliance, 78 at Bridgeport, 83 at Dalton, and 85 at Main Street Market at Torrington. And at KNEB, currently we have a temperature reading here at the studio with sunny skies around. We're at 78 degrees.
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9: Thank you, Steve. Good afternoon, everyone. Western Nebraska Community College will eliminate its lifelong learning department January 1st as the college responds to ongoing fiscal uncertainty. Classes already scheduled will not be affected. People who've registered don't need to do anything. And WNCC says it will keep offering many programs coordinated through the department, including driver's education and youth camps that are offered through WNCC Athletics. Lifelong learning is a part of the Workforce Development Department, where a review of staffing is still underway. The move follows passage of the college's 2026-27 budget. In July, Governor Jim Pillen called for an additional 5% cut in state agency spending, meaning community colleges would need legislative action to be included, and that potential cut is not part of WNCC's budget. President Greg Dart says these were no doubt difficult decisions and at the same time give WNCC an opportunity to take a thoughtful look at how they use resources and focus their efforts where they can have the greatest impact. WNCC says it will share more information as plans are finalized. Scottsbluff Public Schools has landed a nearly $3 million grant to boost reading instruction. The district was awarded a five-year literacy advancement initiative grant from the Sherwood Foundation, totaling $2.94 million to support literacy instructions for grades pre-K through 5. A major piece is science of reading training for those teachers and paraeducators. The grant will also fund a pre-K literacy transition teacher and add 2 reading intervention teachers for grades 3 through 5, starting with the 2027-28 school year. Superintendent Dr. Andrew Dick calls it a tremendous opportunity to strengthen literacy across the district. They say they've now received more than $15.5 million in competitive grants over the past 8 years. In his latest Mid-America Business Conditions Index, Creighton University economics professor Ernie Goss said the manufacturing sector is moving forward, with the September gauge coming in above growth neutral for the 8th consecutive month. Goss says GDP is growing at a decent pace, but employment is not growing, making it a tough environment for individuals entering the job market.
10: Not much hiring, but not much firing, and not much layoffs. The overall manufacturing economy is growing now, even growing jobs, but a very slow pace. We're now almost back to what we had 12 months ago. So the year-over-year growth is very small, but it is small and positive.
9: What growth there has been is partially attributed to investment in data centers, but the food processing sector continues to lose jobs as companies adjust to economic challenges with increased productivity. Goss says inflationary pressures continue, with tariffs impacting profitability, and the outlook ahead is for slow growth, with the expectation that the Federal Reserve will boost interest rates again later this month. Scottsbluff County's election commissioner is reminding voters in Scottsbluff of a couple of changes in polling locations. Kelly Sides says with the Riverstone Bank Scottsbluff branch unavailable November 3rd, voters in the Scottsbluff 6 precinct will need to cast their ballots at Calvary Lutheran Church on East 27th Street. In addition, residents in the areas annexed into the city earlier this year around the UNL Extension Center and the Scottsbluff Country Club have been added to the Scottsbluff 8 precinct, with their polling place now the First Baptist Church on Avenue I. Side says impacted voters should have received notifications in the mail as well, informing them of the changes. A University of Nebraska at Kearney professor says President Trump's Grand Island visit today appears focused on strengthening Republican prospects ahead of the midterm elections. Diane Duffin is on the faculty in political science.
11: And we know that in midterm elections, the president's party usually, sometimes they lose a few seats, sometimes they lose a lot of seats, but it's rare for the president's party to gain seats in Congress during a midterm election. So I'm supposing that the president is coming to kind of shore up Republican candidates across the board, but probably more particularly the Senate race between Pete Ricketts and Dan Osborne is on the president's radar.
9: Duffin says control of Congress remains at stake nationally, giving both parties added incentive to focus resources on competitive races such as Nebraska's Senate contest. And management of the new baseball organization that will call Oregon Trail Park Stadium home in 2027 are in Gearing today discussing their plans for the coming year. Sugar Beets Baseball President and CEO Jeff Dobish and Executive Vice President James Connell have been meeting with interested parties and stakeholders throughout the day. To cap the day, the pair will be holding a town hall meeting at the stadium starting at 5:30 p.m. to provide more information and allow you to ask questions about the team's vision for the next year and beyond. Host families, vendors, business owners, and anyone interested in their 2027 season is invited to attend. Make sure to download the KNEB Storm Center weather app presented by Viera Wireless. It will give you detailed hourly forecasts, up to 15-day outlooks, live radar, app-exclusive video, and more when you get it from the Google Play or Apple Store. 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
3: 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Let's take a look at how we're settling out. First of all, over in the livestock side, we are going to end a little bit lower. Settlements just coming in for live cattle, feeder cattle, hogs. We are down in cattle, slightly higher in the hogs. Last check in the grains, we are higher across the board. We'll check the grains in just a moment. First of all, let's check those settlements over on the mercantile and the livestock futures. First of all, December live cattle settles 150 lower at 219.97. February down $1.10, settling at 222.05, and April down 115 at 223.40. November feeder cattle 102 lower, settling at 330.12. January down 195, 322.60. March down 252, 318.30. December lean hogs settle 82 higher, 70.95. February up 137 at 72.70, and April up 195 at 78.30. Last trade class 3 milk futures, November up 7 cents, 15.63, and December up 8 cents at 16.06. In the meantime, we are higher. Last check over on the Chicago Board of Trade in the grains. December corn is unchanged at 497 and 3 quarters. March is up a quarter at 511 and 3 quarters. November soybeans up 4 and a half. Make that 4 cents at 1282 and a quarter. January up 4 and a half, 1299. December bean oil up 89. December soybean meal is down 10 cents a ton. December Kansas City wheat last trade 5 and 3 quarters up 741. And March is up 6 cents at 754. Latest in the energy futures, West Texas crude November 128 lower, 89.83.
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3: Chad Moyer back with you on the Rural Radio Network. Let's take a look at how we're closing out the day on the livestock side specifically. And we bring in with Ag Optimist there at Akron, Iowa, David Erickson. Hey, Dave, thanks for joining us here today. And, you know, the cattle markets, they've been kind of back and forth, but down all day. How are we going to close out here on a Monday? What are your thoughts?
7: Yeah, Chad, we're actually settled now here, and we're going to settle a little lower in the live cattle and settle a little lower in the feeder cattle as well. Not overly surprising given the action that we had to kind of close out to round out the week last week. I think the biggest headline that you can probably paint across the entire cattle and livestock sector is higher volume means lower prices. And we've seen that in the live cattle, which was reported today. We had a big jump up in the number of head that were sold, nearly 30,000 in Nebraska. But it was about $1.21 lower on a live basis at $220.64. On the five area side of things, we jumped up nearly about 30,000 as well, and took off about 87 cents overall from the prior week average. So, and we've also seen that kind of on the on the boxes side of things, when the packers have tried to really move some meat and they've been able to, you know, push a lot of loads, they've had to do it at kind of lower money, but they have kind of found their level overall, I think, on the box side of things. So I think that is a positive. So they should be able

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5: Time to check afternoon sports today here on the Rural Radio Network. I'm Chris Cottrell. Coming up tomorrow back here at the desk, we'll get you those district golf results and run down the postseason for high school sports starting today with Class B girls golf teams in the region on the road. Scotts Bluff and Gary at the meet in Grand Island. Alliance District Golf today at York. And Class C teams like Baird, Bridgeport, Chadron, Garden County, Kimball, Mitchell, Ogallala, and Sydney were all at the C5 meet at Ogallala. Again, full results and who's heading to state tomorrow back here at the desk and on the website. There are plenty of weekend recaps up on the website for WNCC volleyball and soccer. The Red Hot Cougar volleyball team winning their ninth match in a row Saturday, a four-set road win at North Platte. The scores were 25-23, 25-18, 21-25, and 25-18. Cougar volleyball now 6-0 in conference play, heading to play at Casper tomorrow. We'll have that match on KOLT with Chuck Schwartz starting at 5:45. Soccer, the men a scoreless draw at Northwest College and then a 3-0 win at Central Wyoming. The women's team won 3-0 at Northwest before a 1-0 loss at Central. Both Cougar soccer teams off until the weekend. In high school sports, Twin Cities volleyball tournament wrapped up on Saturday. Gretna beating Grand Island Northwest 2-0 in the gold championship bracket. Rapid City Stevens knocked off Scotts Bluff in the silver bracket title match 2-0. Chadron winning the Oregon Trail bracket. Gehring went 3-3 on the weekend. Scotts Bluff 3-3. Mitchell playing up all weekend long, 0-6. Alliance 1-5. We'll have a broadcast tomorrow for high school volleyball. Scotts Bluff entertaining Bridgeport. That'll be on 107.3 The Trail at around 5:45. First serve at 6. The Scotts Bluff at Gehring football replay is posted online from late Friday night. Scotts Bluff won it 56-7. Scotts Bluff head coach Judd Hall watched his team pile up nearly 500 yards of total offense, and they scored touchdowns on 6 of their first 11 plays from scrimmage.
6: You know, credit to our guys. I was a front and a scheme that we had not seen from Coach O'Boyle and staff before. So our kids picked that up right away and made some on-the-field adjustments that allowed us to have some success.
5: Scotts Bluff 6-0 hosting Aurora, who's 6-0. That'll be Friday night at Bearcat Stadium. Gehring dropped to 1-5. They'll hit the road to Grand Island Northwest this week. Trayton Harmon was on hand at Bridgeport Friday night for that big game with Bridgeport and Mitchell. He got the photo gallery. Mitchell won a hard-fought contest.

0: 7-0 in a low-scoring game. To the NFL from yesterday, the Broncos lose to the 49ers 24-14. Offensively, a real struggle at times. 42 Bo Nix pass attempts led to just 214 yards through the air and one touchdown. Denver ran it 22 times for 82 yards. Here's head coach Sean Payton afterwards on the quarterback play coming out of the loss.
1: Yeah, fair question. I'm sure frustrated, you know, and I think, you know, the first half, but then, you know, getting into a one-dimensional game, and I think I'm sure frustrated.
0: Yeah, pretty measured thoughts there and comments from Sean Payton. Denver had injuries. Pat Surtain the second, they're calling it a right ankle injury. Riley Moss didn't return after a rib injury, and receiver Pat Bryan expected to miss time with a right leg injury. Denver now 2-2, set to visit the winless Chargers on Sunday. The Chiefs got a 30-27 win over the Raiders, but Kansas City also a rough day of injuries despite the win. Tonight, Monday Night Football, Falcons at the Saints. Will have it on KOLT at 5:30, kickoff at 6:15. The Huskers, let's get that postgame report from the Maryland game with Sean Callahan now.
2: Well, it wasn't pretty for Nebraska, but they were able to make it look easy at the end with a 48-23 win over Maryland as Matt Rhule's team scored the final 34 points of the football game.
3: Of all the things I saw from our guys, I was pleased with the fact that, you know, we just, you know, I encouraged them just to continue to hang in there, you know, just try to win the game one snap at a time, get to the third quarter, get to the fourth quarter, and, you know, and just continue to stack play upon play and play our style of, you know, just kind of complimentary ascending football.
2: It was a pick six by safety Joane McDougal that really turned the tide for the Huskers.
4: To be honest, we ran a bracket man coverage, low robbers, and I was one of them. Seeing it was 3-by-1, I know they like to go backside slant, so I was playing off the quarterback, and as soon as he pulled the trigger, I knew I was taking it the other way.
0: Sean's report from Husker Online. Nebraska now set to host 5-0 unbeaten Indiana. Wyoming lost at North Dakota State. Chadron State a road loss at Colorado Mesa. That's the latest here at the Sports Desk. I'm Chris Cottrell.
5: Hi, neighbors. This is John Hanson, your Nebraska Farmers Union president with Irons in the Fire. Well, of course, the big news today is that the President of the United States is coming to our fair state, going to be out in Grand Island this evening at 6 o'clock. And is going to be at the state fairgrounds and is here, we're told, for campaign reasons to support candidates. It'll be interesting to see which candidates he is here to stump for. We assume it's Senator Pete Ricketts, but it may well be other races. So as you look at the national attention that's being showered on Nebraska this last weekend and today, I'm certainly getting phone calls from all kinds of folks wanting to know what's going on in the usually reliably red Nebraska. Here's what I think I know, and that is that there's at least four races for major office in our state that are certainly in play right now. The Osborne Ricketts race is gaining national attention, and the latest polling, we're told, is Osborne is up over Ricketts by 3 or 4 points. So that certainly is in play. Of course, it's a month out from when votes are going to be finally cast at in person, but the voting has already started by mail. So that process is already underway. So there's the race that we suspect that the president is here for, but there may be others. So in the case of the governor's race, we believe that that race, based on the poll results have been released by the Walz campaign, is about even up. Jim Pillen is someone that the president has also endorsed. And so we have one sort of leaning away from the president, one that's a toss-up, and then we have the two congressional races. And in the case of Representative Flood and Mike Flood and Dan Backemeyer, Chris Backemeyer. So Chris and Mike are running about even up from what we can tell. That seems to be the case, certainly within the margin of error for polling. And in the case of the second congressional district, Denise Powell over the city councilman, Brinker Harding. So we think that, in that case, that we, based on the polling results, of course, you know, they are polling results, so take them all with a grain of salt, but that she's got a substantial lead. So four major races, we suspect that's why the president is paying us a call. Thanks for your time, and we'll be seeing you.
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9: Hello, folks, and a very good Monday to everyone. We're going to be looking at record warmth across the Rockies and the High Plains here this Monday. Temperature readings going to be a good 15 degrees or thereabouts above average. We're looking at record warmth here today and overall well above average temperatures all week long, but the next several days won't be quite as warm as this Monday. Little weak disturbance moves through tomorrow. We'll be looking at a west to southwest flow then Wednesday into Thursday, keeping temperatures 10 to 12 degrees above average, just below record warmth for early to mid-October. It's going to be dry through the stretch over the next several days as well, all across the Great Basin, Rockies, and High Plains, with some breezy to strong winds at times. As we work our way into and through this upcoming weekend, we're going to start to see our first weather system of the month of October, and we'll start to see some strong and gusty winds, cooler temperatures, and maybe some fall precipitation as we head out of the weekend and into early next week.
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9: Your day weather forecast calls for sunny skies, red flag warning in effect for a heightened fire danger until 6 p.m., and some record warmth. We'll be looking at highs upper 80s to near 90 degrees, overnight lows tonight near 50. Low to mid 80s Tuesday, upper 70s to low 80s for highs Wednesday through Friday. Continued sunny, dry, breezy with nighttime lows in the mid and upper 40s. I'm day weather meteorologist Mark Huer.
12: Well, the record high for this date for Scotts Bluff is 90. That very well could be broken today here, and other towns across the area could have new record highs, perhaps. 90 for Scotts Bluff, and that was set in 1947. Record low, 19. That goes back to 1932. 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At Main Street Market at Torrington, it's 89, 79 at Bridgeport, 84 at Dalton, 81 at Alliance. 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Do that through KNEB.com, the website, and then click weather and then weather in your neighborhood. Chadron, 79, it's 81 at Sydney, North Platte, 76. In Lexington, 74, McCook, sunny in 76, Ogallala, sunny in 79, 78 at Valentine, Broken Bow at 77, Thedford, sunny, 78, Grand Island, 75, Lincoln, sunny in 76, Omaha, sunny, 74 degrees there. The barometric pressure at Scotts Bluff right now at about 3010. Falling. The wind here at 5 to 10 miles an hour. Winds are generally light around the panhandle. There's a gust at 20 miles an hour reported at Kimball. Other areas of the state across central, north central, southwest Nebraska, many areas seeing those winds gusting up between 30 and 35 miles per hour. Winds may pick up around the panhandle by later in the day, perhaps. Humidity at Scotts Bluff now at about 30%, 75 at the airport at Scotts Bluff. And here at KNEB at the studio, we have a temperature reading at 79 degrees.
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0: It is time once again to get an update on KNEB News. News Director Scott Miller is in with that latest report.
1: Thank you, Steve. Good afternoon, everyone. Scotts Bluff Public Schools has landed a nearly $3 million grant to boost reading instruction. The district was awarded a five-year, $2.94 million Literacy Advancement Initiative grant from the Sherwood Foundation to support literacy instruction for grades pre-K through 5. A major piece is science of reading training for K through 5 teachers and paraeducators, with the grant also funding a pre-K literacy transition teacher and adding two reading intervention teachers for grades 3 through 5 starting in the 2027-28 school year. Superintendent Dr. Andrew Dick calls it a tremendous opportunity to strengthen literacy across the district. Western Nebraska Community College will eliminate its lifelong learning department January 1st. As the college responds to ongoing fiscal uncertainty from the state. Classes already scheduled won't be affected. People who've registered do not need to do anything. Many programs coordinated through the department, like driver's education, will still be offered, and WNCC Athletics will continue to offer their youth camps. In July, Governor Jim Pillen called for an additional 5% cut in state agency spending. Community colleges would need legislative action to be included, and that potential cut is not part of WNCC's 2026-27 budget. President Greg Dart says these were difficult decisions, but at the same time, they give WNCC an opportunity to take a thoughtful look at how they use resources and focus their efforts where they can have the greatest impact. Lifelong learning is part of the Workforce Development Department, where a review of staffing is still underway. Creighton University economist Ernie Goss said the manufacturing sector in the region is moving forward, with the September Business Conditions Index coming in above growth neutral for the eighth consecutive month. Goss says GDP has been growing at a decent pace, but employment is not growing as an increase in productivity has allowed manufacturing interests to do more without increasing the job market. Looking forward, Goss says he's expecting growth to slow in the fourth quarter.
2: Not much jobs, higher inflationary pressures, higher interest rates. We're going to see some of the issues in housing surface, and that'll surface in the rental market as well as we're seeing individuals. We'll see more loan delinquencies, more defaults on loans, housing loans, that is, and other loans also. We're seeing some issues with student debt.
1: Goss says the Federal Reserve's balance sheet is an indicator to watch going forward as they buy bonds to inject funds into the economy with market yields that are at their highest level in over 20 years. That will add to inflationary pressure that he says already includes impacts from tariffs and the build-out of data centers that's pushing up construction costs around the country. Scottsbluff County's election commissioner is reminding voters in Scottsbluff of a couple of changes in polling locations. Kelly Sides says with the Riverstone Bank Scottsbluff branch unavailable November 3rd, voters in the Scottsbluff 6 precinct will need to cast their ballots at Calvary Lutheran Church on East 27th Street. In addition, residents in the areas annexed into the city earlier this year around the Scottsbluff Country Club have been added to the Scottsbluff 8 precinct, with their polling place now First Baptist Church on Avenue I. Sides says impacted voters should have received notifications in the mail as well, informing them of those changes. President Donald Trump is scheduled to visit Grand Island later today, and a University of Nebraska at Kearney political scientist says the stop highlights the growing importance of Nebraska's U.S. Senate race. Professor Diane Duffin.
3: I think the fact that he's choosing to come here speaks to this being a close race. The president's time is valuable, and he kind of has to be intentional and really strategic about how he spends that time. He wants to go and campaign in races where he can have a positive impact and avoid spending it in places where he could, you know, harm his party's chances or have no impact at all.
1: Duffin says the president's decision to campaign in Nebraska suggests national Republicans view the race between Pete Ricketts and Dan Osborne as competitive and important to maintaining control of the Senate. The professor believes the president is far more focused on the Senate race than the governor's race because control of the Senate has a direct impact on the president's ability to advance his agenda. And management of the new baseball organization that will call Oregon Trail Park Stadium home next year are in Gearing today to discuss their plans for the coming year and beyond. Sugar Beets Baseball President and CEO Jeff Dobish and an Executive Vice President have been meeting with interested parties and stakeholders throughout the day. Capping their visit, the pair will hold a town hall meeting at the stadium starting at 5:30 p.m. to provide more information and field questions about the team's vision for 2027 and beyond. Host families, vendors, business owners, and anyone interested in the organization and next season is invited to attend. Don't forget to check out the Rural Radio Scottsbluff app presented by Regional West. 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
16: 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A good news, bad news situation for producers across Nebraska. We're joined by Nebraska Extension's Dr. Eric Hunt to break down the weather patterns we might see here. Eric, some good news. A lot of farmers getting back in the fields already despite tons of rain falling last week, at least in some portions of the state. But that could change. Tell us what we're seeing here in the future.
17: Sure. Yeah, I'm glad to see people getting back out in the field. I know I talked to some farmers over the weekend, and depending on where they were, they would be back out hopefully by today, or certainly within by middle of the week. Good news this week, at least through Thursday, I think we're looking at ample sunshine, warm temperatures, relatively lighter winds. Not necessarily really breezy conditions. Temperatures generally probably being in the upper 70s to low to mid 80s for high temperatures and lows in the 50s. There is going to be a chance for showers, particularly along and south of the Platte River late Thursday and early Friday. I do not anticipate that being a major rain producer, but there are some indications, particularly in the AI model or AI models, that it is in places between Holdridge and Hastings may pick up a half inch, which would not necessarily be the most welcome thing right now, because that would probably sideline people for at least another day or two. But after that, I think we're getting through the rest of the week with sunshine, warm temperatures, and the breeze is really going to start picking up, I think, by late Friday to Saturday. So I think we're probably looking at winds sustained in the 15 to 20 mile per hour range on Saturday with highs in the 80s. So if you're in the football game, it'll be pretty warm. And if you're out doing work, I think you'll definitely notice the extra wind. That should probably persist into Sunday. And then as we get into next week, here's kind of where I have the bad news. It looks more likely now that we will see a storm system move into the central portion of the country somewhere between late Monday and early Wednesday. So sometime in the first part of next week, we're probably going to start seeing a lot better chances for showers and thunderstorms opening up statewide. Now, again, we could absolutely use some decent rain out in the Panhandle, forcing the Sandhills to not have as much rain in September. But for a lot of us here in central and eastern Nebraska, the last thing we need is another 2-3 day stretch of rain with an inch and a half to 2 inches. Not saying we're going to get that much, but there are possibilities of getting a pretty good shot of another soaking rain and or thunderstorms as we head into next week. And then getting toward the end of next week, there are some indications that we will see some much colder temperatures come in. So right now, it does look colder next week than this week. And we may see our first freeze, at least in portions of central and western Nebraska, by later next week.
16: Well, you mentioned those cooler temperatures, things starting to finally feel like fall. And I imagine here over the last week or so, some of those conditions allowing that rain to really soak into the soil. When we look at the drought monitor, of course, it came out on Thursday when this was still falling, but some improvement.
17: Yeah, I mean, we definitely saw some improvement. Now, granted, that was based on data from last Tuesday morning, so we'll see some more improvement on that map coming up. But most of that rain fell in areas that were really not dealing with drought. I mean, we've been exceptionally wet here across a lot of east central and southeastern Nebraska in the last month. So the areas that got inundated with rain were places that didn't really need the rain to begin with. The areas that really did need the rain were, i.e. the Panhandle, did not get a whole lot last week. So that, I would say for portions of southwestern Nebraska, that was a very, very useful rain in terms of really helping the drought. But by and large, the heaviest rainfall fell in areas that did not really necessarily need it.
16: All right, Eric, as always, thanks so much.
17: Thank you, Alex.
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20: With farming and ranching comes busy schedules. Disasters we may face every day are not always front of mind. Statewide Disaster Education Coordinator for Nebraska Extension, Sonny Cochran, talks about the importance of being prepared for the many disasters producers in Nebraska face, affecting their land, livestock, and families.
21: We're talking about being prepared, so planning, preparing, and then steps you could take to protect your family, your livestock, and your community. So we're doing all hazards. And yeah, there's been a lot of fires, but it's almost been statewide as well. So we had some fires early on in eastern Nebraska, and we're getting into harvest season. We're going to want to think about fires and preparedness with our equipment as we get into the fields as well. You have equipment that might get hot as you're going down the rows, and sometimes we have leaves and stalks get up into those combines and other pieces of equipment. You know, it could be that you're in an ATV or UTV and you accidentally happen to drive across really dry grass. And just because we've had some rain doesn't mean we're still at risk for fires. So one thing people can do as well is when you are, you know, you have a trailer, you have a truck, make sure those chains are up so they're not going to spark along the concrete or asphalt and accidentally catch fire as you go along roadways. Having communications equipment with you, having a plan or a map of your farm or ranch or acreage so first responders know where to go, and that map is located in a place when they enter the property that they know where the gates are, they know where the risks are, they know where the chemicals are, the fuel is, you know, that bull, where is that bull that might be on your property. So we have a lot of resources we can help people with and talk through. And you know, if you're living in a small town, maybe you have a farm or a ranch and you know, your parents are out there, you're out there, but your parents are in town, you know, talk about those things as well. Do you have a quick go bag you can grab? That's what we're talking about here. Do you have an emergency kit if there's a flood or tornado and you've got to be in place for a few days because first responders can't get to you? Do you have a weather radio? Do you have, you know, your phones charged? Do you have that list of who you can call? And write that down, that number. All our cell phones have that in our phones as my son is like, Ben. Well, that doesn't help me know what his phone number is if my cell phone isn't working. So it's really important to have all those pieces, no matter where you live. So I think one of the things that's really helpful is learn about your community, okay? And check on your neighbors, take care of your neighbors. I mean, even if it's really hot, it's not today, hot, cold, whatever it might be, you can also, you know, take classes. So find out where there's a CPR class that you can take so you can protect your family. You can volunteer. There's different organizations, whether it's, you know, community emergency response teams. If you get involved with scouting, if you get involved with your American Legion or VFW, whatever it might be, to try and make sure the entire community has those resources. Again, those first responders, your emergency manager, your volunteer fire department, they're going to be busy responding to that. And at the same time, you can take steps to protect your family, check in on neighbors, and think about the emergency plans. What is the emergency plan for your local school? Your local faith-based group, is it your church? 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Figure out all those things ahead of time and then get engaged with those community, your emergency managers. Say, what else can I do to help? Your county officials, your mayor, you know, they may already have some meetings that the community can join in to all come together to learn how they can better protect their community.
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2: ABC News, I'm Mike Dubosky. Supreme Court justices are tackling a climate change case. On the first day of their new term, the case argues that oil companies can't be sued by local governments for the effects of climate change. Instead, they argue that's the federal government's responsibility. Gas prices are down slightly this week after G7 countries agreed to tap into the strategic oil reserves last week. Gas Buddies' Patrick DeHaan says it's likely only a Band-Aid fix.
3: Certainly, you know, this drawing to a conclusion would be helpful, but to potentially risk further escalations between the U.S. and Iran, then without any strategic reserves of significant status globally, that certainly could be a very bad sign of potentially even more record prices later this year for gasoline and diesel.
2: The State Department says it's aware of and monitoring a fatal case of suspected pneumonic plague linked to a research lab in Russia. This is ABC News. Chipotle is taking plant forward to a new level.
24: Hear that flute? It was made with corn. That percussion? It's lettuce. Chipotle has teamed up with a London Vegetable Orchestra, a five-member ensemble that performs entirely with instruments made from produce to create a new song. Chipotle says the track turns the same ingredients used in their restaurant every day into what it calls the sound of the brand. It was recorded at Abbey Road Studios. You can download it or stream it if you want to see the veggie instruments actually being played. Sherry Preston, ABC News.
2: It's sentencing day for a former Ohio pastor and one-time American Idol contestant called Caleb Flynn. He was found guilty of murdering his wife, Ashley. Prosecutors say he staged the murder to look like a home invasion, saying he was motivated by a nearly two-year-long affair with a woman he met at his church. I'm Mike Dubosky, ABC News.
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9: Today, well, the forecast calls for sunny skies, red flag warning in effect for a heightened fire danger until 6 p.m. and some record warmth. We'll be looking at highs upper 80s to near 90 degrees. Overnight lows tonight near 50. Low to mid 80s Tuesday, upper 70s to low 80s for highs Wednesday through Friday. Continued sunny, dry, breezy with nighttime lows in the mid and upper 40s. I'm Day Weather Meteorologist Mark.
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0: Welcome back to the Ramsey Show in the Fairwinds Credit Union Studio. I'm Dave Ramsey, Rachel Cruz, Ramsey Personality. My daughter is my co-host today. Austin is in Montgomery, Alabama. Hey, Austin, how are you?
1: I'm well. How are you, sir?
0: Better than I deserve. What's up?
1: So, me and my wife invested in expanding our business back in March, bought an F-250 and a fleet washing trailer, and the F-250 motor went down about 3 weeks ago. Bought an extended warranty on it. However, not sure if the warranty is going to cover it or not. And it's about $16,400 to fix. We don't have the cash to pay for it. So I'm curious, do we save up for it? Or due to the revenue it brings in, do we take out a loan for it?
0: Okay. This is a side hustle?
1: This is a branch of our full-time business. We have a detailing business that does about $15,000 to $25,000 a month in revenue. Mm-hmm. And this section of the business does between $9,000 and $12,000 a month in revenue.
2: Is that in addition to the 25 or is that part of the 25?
1: Correct.
2: In addition to. Okay.
0: So you're bringing $25,000 gross on a detailing business, which ought to be about 90% margin. So why do you not have any money?
1: So we've got a lot of overhead. We're about $18,000 a month in overhead.
0: What is your overhead?
1: We've got about a 4,000 square foot shop.
0: You're not doing mobile detailing. You're bringing them into your place.
1: No. Yes. We do higher end work. Not that mobile's not nice, but
0: I know. I'm just okay. I get it. For some reason I had it in my head one way. Okay. Now, so
1: yeah,
0: you got a 4,000 square foot shop. How much is the shop?
1: The shop's only $1,300 a month. Yeah. We've got about a $500 a month power bill. And then from there, it just, we've got $2,000 a week in payroll. I don't have all of the things right in front of me. I've got an office manager that, does all of that, but it all comes out to be about $18,000 a month for us to handle everything that we need to handle.
0: Yeah.
1: We need to hit $25,000 a month between the two businesses. That pays my wife. It pays me, which obviously pays all of our home bills. And
0: okay.
1: I
0: kind of got enough of it, I think, to start working on it with you. I love what you're doing, by mm-hmm. the way. You're a great entrepreneur. And you're a classic entrepreneur. You suck at bookkeeping. And you're going to have to get better at it or you're going to go out of business. I went through the same stage myself. I'm going to send you a copy of our book, Building a Business You Love. And you're in the second stage of the five stages of business. And your lack of processes and systems are killing you. Because you don't know what the flip's going on. You are a guy that works really, really hard, and there's a lot of chaos in your life.
2: Well, he delegates to the business manager.
0: Yeah, but there's a lot of chaos in your life, and you don't.
1: Yeah.
0: So I've been right there. You're a classic, and you're going to be okay. But Larry Burkett used to say, the guy that trained me on biblical finance, used to say that financial problems are not the problem. They're the symptom of something else going on. So the fact that you don't have any money to fix this truck is not a problem. It's a symptom. And that's why I was digging into the rest of it, why you don't have any money. That's what I was trying to figure out. So I'm going to go all the way back to the source at the beginning of this creek, long before it became a river. And let's get this business, the core business, profitable. And let's change our mentality if we're going to borrow our way into prosperity. So next time you get ready to fix something, grow something, add another element to your business, you do it with paid for equipment or paid for period. And you're going to have to cut your payroll down and go back to running some of the equipment yourself probably for a little while because I think you're payroll heavy. You've delegated the crap out of this, and so everybody else is making your profit, not you. You got lousy margins for your business.
1: Yeah, I feel the same.
0: Yeah. I'm not picking on you. I'm just loving. I love what you're doing.
2: Is it around $7,000, Austin, that you guys have? Because you said 25 and it takes 18 to do everything, right?
0: And it's a labor intensive business. So, there's no cost of goods sold other than the labor.
2: Yeah, that's what I'm wondering. Because in 2 months, you'll have $14,000, which is that, to be able to fix the truck or.
0: And hopefully, the stupid extended warranty will cover it. That's what we're hoping. Yeah, if it doesn't, I'm going to set the truck down till I save up the money in answer to your question.
1: And that's
0: going to force me to fix the problems in the business because the business will make me more cash, when I fix the problems inside of it.
1: Right.
0: And I'm going to hook you up with our Entree Leadership guys, and I'm going to send you a copy of those of the books around that and show you exactly what we did, because we went through the exact same thing 25 years ago. All right. We're a $300 million business now, but we were doing about what you're doing. You know, you're going to do about $1.5 million in gross revs if you keep it up. And you've done it from nothing, because you're just a guy that just picked up, started washing cars, man. And you're the American dream. I'm so proud of you.
1: Thank you, sir. Thank you.
0: But now you're going to have to calm down and concentrate. So here's the thing. What we got a saying on our wall around here. What got us here won't take us there.
1: Right.
0: That's where you are. What got you to this point won't take you to the next point. So you've got to get down in these systems and processes and bookkeeping, and you've got to become a master operator of a business from a business acumen standpoint. You've got to grow you and your skills about running a business. And when you do that, man, you're going to double your profits in this business, and you're going to pay cash for the next truck, and you're going to pay cash for the next thing you try that does or doesn't work. I've paid cash for a lot of all my mistakes over the years, and I made plenty of them, but they're not haunting me. I'm not looking for an extended warranty to bail me out. And I can just think of about three right now that they haunt me in terms of how much money we lost trying stuff, but it was all cash. And so it doesn't hurt quite as bad. So I think you got all the right stuff. I think this truck is God's signal to you to learn something, and what got us here won't take us there. And you need to, so we got to get down in the current core business, clean it up, shine it up, and let's double the profit margin in that, roughly. I mean, I think there's another $5,000 or $6,000 that's going out the door just because we're pissing it away with no systems and processes. And we do it here at Ramsey. We fight it. It's a constant fight. This overhead monster will take you out of business. And but you're the guy that makes it, that proves that capitalism works. You're doing a good job for people. You're charging them a fair amount. You're covered up in business. You've not got a marketing problem. You've not got a work ethic problem. You love doing stuff and trying something new. You know, you're going to be you're the kind of guy that makes more money than people with a PhD in something, because you just know how to leave the cave, kill something, and drag it home. So we'll help you, and you call us back anytime we can help you.
2: I was going to say, it's just the desperation of these moments. It's what plugs the entrepreneur back into the details of it all.
0: Yeah.
2: Because for so long it's been okay. And, you know, not saying the business manager's lazy or doing a bad job, not saying that, but they're probably not going to be as tightened up back to that, you know what I mean, as you are. And
0: absolutely.
2: So there's a gift in that, Austin, of what you can bring to that.
0: Yeah.
2: And have that and retained earnings in that business. So when stuff does break, because it will, you cash flow it and you just keep on moving.
0: Amen. Good stuff. Hang on. We're going to send you a couple books, brother.

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5: 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She's unfit to be governor.
6: For 4 years, Governor Jim Pillen has beaten back the liberal extremists threatening to transform Nebraska. 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But he didn't stop there. 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
1: 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How are you?
9: I'm well. How are you?
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1: What'd you buy?
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1: Okay.
9: That's all I this.
1: $28,000. How much you make, huh?
9: About $60,000 a year.
1: Woo. Ouch. That's scary, isn't it?
9: It's a little, yeah.
1: Yeah.
9: I have an investment property. The balance is $60,000. And I was thinking about taking out a cash out, doing a cash out refinance to pay off the credit card so I can start paying down the student loan.
1: Mm-hmm. What's the investment property worth?
9: About $160,000.
1: Mm-hmm. How'd you get it?
9: It was my first home.
1: Oh, okay.
0: So you got about $100,000 in equity in that, Kimberly? Is that right?
9: Mm-hmm. Yes.
0: And what's your primary home worth?
9: I think it's about $280,000, and we have about $132,000 left to pay on that.
1: Okay. What does he make?
9: About $80,000.
1: Oh, so we have $140,000 income.
9: Well, I don't. I,

0: I wouldn't have
1: You borrowed it on credit cards.
0: No, this is my savings.
1: I know, but I mean, you're $28,000 in credit card debt. Don't you see the correlation?
0: Yeah, I do.
1: Yeah, that's a mess. We don't act like you're somehow successful and he's not.
0: Well, he has zero saved. Yeah. So,
1: well, you got zero saved after you pay off your credit cards.
0: Yeah.
2: Does he have debt, Kimberly?
0: He does.
2: What is he? How much does he have?
0: I think it's about $11,000 in credit card debt. He has a motorcycle thing that I'm really not sure what the balance is, but I know his note is about $700, and he also has a vehicle with about $350 for that note.
1: Yeah. And how long y'all been married?
0: 10 years.
1: Okay. So here's what I'm going to teach you, all right? We did the largest study of millionaires ever done in North America. We interviewed in detail 10,167 millionaires. Not broke people with an opinion. Millionaires.
0: Okay.
1: 89% of them say one of the key reasons they became a millionaire is because they worked together and combined forces with their spouse. They didn't treat their spouse like a roommate. They treated them like a husband and a wife. And so they combined all of their problems and all of their incomes and all of their savings and got in attack mode. And it's you and me against the world, babe. And we're going to lock arms and we're going to both be smart. We found almost none of the millionaires became millionaires while dragging a spouse along who sucked at money. It almost never happens. You're never going to have peace in your house until you guys learn to work together and aim together at something. I know that's a big ask from where you are.
2: Well, she said, how do I get him to?
1: Yeah, I know. It's hard. It's hard. But I'm just telling you, that's where we've got to start, is we got to go way back on this thing. And because you have been spending more than you're saving. So your net for you is really close to zero. You saved $25,000 while you went $28,000 in debt. That's a negative three. Okay? And he's over here borrowing motorcycles and car payments, and y'all are starving to death, making $140,000 a year in New Orleans. And you should be able to be rich on that.
2: Yeah.
1: And so I want a better life for you, hon.
2: What do you think, Kimberly? Okay,
0: so what did he suggest?
2: I would sit down with him tonight and you guys have a relational conversation of how, where you want this marriage to go in general, right? Because I mean, a healthy marriage has a level of unity, a level of sacrifice together, and to say, I want to do this life with you and I'm scared to death to combine. The answer, you know, you would say is, or what we would say is, yeah, you combine your money and you guys work on your household together. But you could absolutely vocalize your fear and to say, I'm so scared to do this.
1: Because you're misbehaving.
2: Yes. And I want to together reach some goals so that we can get out of this mess, so that we can live a prosperous life. What if we had no payments, right? And sit there and dream and talk about it. What if we made $140,000, we had no payments? How much is going out of your household in just debt payments? And what if that was just sitting in your account, right? You start to actually have hope for the future when you see what a reality could be.
1: If you cut up your credit cards and said, I'm never going to use them again, and he promised, raised his right hand and promised he's never going to borrow money on anything with wheels or motors again, because he's got a bad thing about motors. He likes them. Mm-hmm. And I know, because I'm one of those guys. I like motors too. So, you know, but that'll make you broke, because those stupid things all go down in value. So we're going to pay cash for everything from today forward. And if you had zero payments, how much do you own your house again?
0: Primary, about 130.
1: 130. Okay. All right. Yeah. I mean, let me paint a picture for you. Only though, if both of you were firmly in agreement and completely leaned in, which you're a long way from that today, okay? But if you could get there, if the two of you could get there, and you said, okay, both of us are going to do the Ramsey plan. We're both going to walk the baby steps. We're not borrowing money. We're going to be on a budget that we both agree to, and we're going to lean in, and we're going to take $140,000. Let me show you what could happen, okay? You could sell that rental house and be 100% debt-free except your house, and you could

0: pay off your house, the rest of your house, in about 3 years. 3 years from today, you could be 100% debt-free and on your way to be a millionaire about 4 years later. But you'd have to be tied into this.
1: How old are you guys, Kimberly?
2: I'm 42 and 46.
1: Do y'all have anything in retirement right now?
2: Well, I have a 401A.
1: 401K. Okay, how much is in there?
2: I have no idea.
1: Okay. Yeah. I mean, because if you look and you guys, if you did and you guys paid off everything and you invested, I mean, 14, 20, you know, doing quick math here.
0: Mm-hmm.
1: Man, that would be.
0: Well, you got a car payment, you got a motorcycle payment, you got a house payment.
1: Yeah, but I'm. Yeah.
0: Credit card. I mean, what are you talking about?
1: I'm thinking of it'd be $2,000 a month. I'm just thinking what you would invest in retirement. If you guys just did your income. It'd be $1.7 million, okay, if you guys invested $2,000 a month.
0: That's at 62.
1: In 20 years.
0: Yeah.
1: In 20 years. But that you retire with almost $2 million in a paid-off house. That's what's possible.
0: Yeah.
1: You start actually working towards something.
0: Do it faster than that. Hang on. I'm going to give you a copy of Baby Steps. Baby Steps Millionaires and Total Money Makeover. You guys read those two books. Going to try to talk you into doing it. It's a long way from where you are, but if I can talk you into it, it's going to change your life.

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2: 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Let's take a look at the settlements for today, starting in the grains, Chicago Board of Trade. December corn settles a half a penny down, 497 and a quarter. The high of the day, 503 and a quarter, the low, 495. March corn settles right where it started, unchanged on the day, at 511 and a half. The high was 517 and a half, the low, 509 and a quarter. November soybeans, 2.5 higher, 1280 and three quarters. The high of the day, 1297 and a quarter, the low, 1273 and three quarters. And January beans, 3 higher, 1297 and a half, the high 1314, the low 1290 and a half. Over in the wheat pit, December Kansas City wheat 7 higher, 742 and a quarter. The high was 751 and three quarters, the low 732. In March up 7 cents, 755. The high of the day, 763 and a half, the low 744 and three quarters. Moving over to the livestock futures, down day for cattle, higher in hogs. December live cattle, 150 lower, settling at 219.97. The high was 222.20, the low 218.92. February live cattle, 110 lower, settling at 222.05. The high was 224.05, the low 220.85. Feeder cattle contracts, November 102 down, 330.12. The high was 332.42, the low 327.82. And January settles 195 down, 322.60. The high of the day, 325.80, the low 320.70. December lean hogs, 82 higher, 70.95. The high was 71.20, the low 70.05. February lean hogs 137 higher, settling at 72.70. The high was 72.80, the low 71.32. 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
10: Today, well, the forecast calls for sunny skies, red flag warning in effect for a heightened fire danger until 6 p.m., and some record warmth. We'll be looking at highs upper 80s to near 90 degrees. Overnight lows tonight near 50. Low to mid 80s Tuesday, upper 70s to low 80s for highs Wednesday through Friday. Continued sunny, dry, breezy with nighttime lows in the mid and upper 40s. I'm Day Weather Meteorologist Mark Huer.
11: Jack is in Cedar Rapids, Iowa. Hi, Jack. How are you?
12: Hey, I'm doing good. How are you, Dave and Rachel?
11: Better than we deserve. What's up?
12: I'm coming at you with a more morally focused financial question. Just jumping right into it. My fiance and I are 24, been together going on 5 years, and have been living together since middle of last year. We were due to get married last Sunday, but on her way to work about 2 weeks before, she got in a pretty devastating car accident, and she's very lucky to survive the hit itself.
0: Oh, my gosh, Jack. I'm sorry.
11: That's awful.
12: To stay brief, she got flown out of the local hospital where she was transported to be in intensive care, where she's been for now going on 3 weeks in the top hospital in our state.
0: Oh, my gosh. So
12: a set date for getting out of the hospital, starting rehab and getting back to work and just getting back to life as normal has yet to be mentioned. And as far as living life normally, she's going to have to live with her parents due to mobility restrictions and the ease of living in that house compared to the apartment we live in because it's on the second floor. The biggest thing that's been on my mind and the thing that I want the advice with has been the magnitude of the bills that are probably going to come in and what that means for me and my future, because legally speaking, we weren't ever married. And so to the state's eyes, I wouldn't have any responsibility for these bills. And I personally am just not okay with the thought of not having anything to do with the burden that would be dropped onto her and her family because of the pending invoice that's coming. Am I being too nice and willing to take too much of this worry on myself? And am I wrong for thinking that I could possibly move back home to save up faster for these bills?
0: Oh, man.
11: What a horrible thing. I'm sorry.
0: Are you guys going to get married eventually?
12: Yeah, we will still get married, but we just got through with canceling and delaying honeymoons and flights as far as we can. So nothing set in stone as far as rescheduling it.
11: Okay, I assume she had health insurance.
12: Yeah, we're on a parent's health insurance yet.
11: Yeah. And so typical health insurance has a couple things. You've got a deductible, and then you have a copay portion, like an 80-20, and you're responsible for 20, they're responsible for 80. And then there's another number called a stop loss or a max out of pocket. Okay? That number, depending on what type of health insurance it is usually somewhere less than $20,000, which means the total out-of-pocket is probably somewhere less than $20,000. So she's not going to get saddled with a $1.2 million NICU bill.
12: Yeah, and that's what I was scared of. I didn't know if we were going to be looking at $10,000, $50,000, or a million.
11: Yeah. A little different. Yeah, but it's not different. It's still both
0: still
11: expensive.
0: Very expensive. You're right.
11: You're going through a tragedy, a drama, and it's harsh and scary and all of that. And so in the middle of all those emotions, the insurance emotions or the medical bill emotion are coming up, and they're bigger in your mind right now than they actually are, probably, is my point.
12: Yeah, I know. I'm very conscious and like to think of the big picture and also focus on the small details. So pretty much anything that their parents are thinking of, that her parents are thinking of, I'm thinking of as well, like,
11: yeah,
12: the stress on insurance and, you know, liability and, you know, if anybody were to sue anybody because of the accident.
11: Well, that, again, is on the insurance company, the car insurance first. So was the accident a single car accident or what?
12: Two cars involved.
11: Okay. And was it her fault or do we know?
12: It was hers.
11: Okay. All right. So her car insurance comes into play then.
12: Yeah.
11: And how much liability coverage she had. And so was anyone else seriously hurt like she was?
12: I don't know the extent of the other injuries. I know when I got to the hospital where she was initially transported to, the law enforcement officers in the room at that time said that they were already discharged. So they probably couldn't have been in the hospital more than 3 hours.
11: Okay. All right. So most likely, if there's any liability to the other party, her liability limits would be unusual for them not to be at least $500,000 on her car insurance. So, again, car insurance is probably going to cover all of that. Most likely.
12: Okay.
11: I'm not sure. We don't know where we are yet. It's very early in all of this. It's also early to worry about it, not think about it, but to worry about it. It's okay to think about it, but I don't want to worry about it at this stage. In other words, because we don't know what it is until the monster comes out of the closet and we figure out he's 3 inches tall, then we don't have to worry about him. But if he comes out of the closet and he's 30 feet tall, then he's a problem.
0: Yeah. Right? How are you financially, Jack? Do you have savings?
12: Yeah, I have my savings. I've been listening to you guys and following your steps religiously for years. So she was, you know, on auto pay for the rent and chipping in with the bills. I have, you know, I completely stepped in and disabled all the auto pay just to make sure that she doesn't drain her account and get overdrawn. But I total in savings right now, I got about
0: $11,000.
11: Okay. Okay.
12: All right. Right now I'm paying for all of living and I can get by.
11: Yeah.
12: I can do it.
0: Because I think from a relational standpoint, I mean, you are 2 weeks, 14 days away from saying in sickness and in health. You know what I mean? Like, I'm about to commit my life. So the fact that you're wanting to step in and help care and take care of her, I would be worried if you wouldn't be desiring that. You know what I mean? Like, this is your wife. You're 14 days from this is your wife, you know? So I would say that is totally understandable. And
11: yes, and yes, I would.
0: And I would. I think I would take care of
11: but
0: her.
11: But I don't think you need to cancel the apartment, move in with your parents, because we don't know the size of the problem yet. Okay? But the answer to your question, not morally or ethically, but more relationally, is Rachel's point, is yes, I want you to treat her like she's your wife in terms of making sure she's okay.
0: Mm-hmm.
11: But not necessarily signing up legally for all these bills, but we're going to walk through this together, and if I need to throw some my $11,000 on the table, I can.
0: To help her.
11: But I want to see what we're dealing with and what it is there for long term. So my prediction is that the medical recovery that because she's obviously got hurt really bad, is going to be 90% of what you guys face. The financial problem is only going to be about 10%. I think the health insurance and the car insurance are going to cover the vast majority of
0: the incident, but there could be ongoing therapies and things that you guys may as a couple pay out of pocket, right? And that would
11: be, you may help with the deductibles or the copays later, but they're not even kicked in yet. They're not there yet.
0: Yeah, but I'm just saying for him, like for them to be thinking, like if they end up getting married in six months, you know what I mean? She could have another 2 years of therapies and rehab, you know what I mean? Yeah, all
11: part
0: of
11: what we're signing up for. Yeah. Now, let's go worst-case scenario. Something crazy happens. The other party sues for $500 million for harm and wins, okay? Then your fiancé is probably going to file bankruptcy before you get married.
12: Right.
11: Okay? And you're not going to sign up for $500 million, okay? That's not going to happen, but I'm just saying that's
0: the worst-case scenario. She files bankruptcy
11: on the other end of it, and then you guys move forward together, and you you walk through it together, because the car wreck and her, if she's got piss poor insurance or something, or if her insurance policies are weak, or her insurance company's, you know, horrible on paying out the claims, then you know, she could get in a pinch here that you can't help her out of.
13: Yeah. Yeah.
11: And her parents can't help her out of. And so it's just a horrible part of this tragic story. Is her, you said mobility issues. Are the mobility issues permanent, do you think?
12: It's not permanent.
11: Okay. All right.
12: It's just part of right now.
11: Part of recovery from a horrible accident. Yeah.
12: Yeah. Part of recovery. Uh-huh. No, like, broken legs or anything like that, but just she's needing assistance to just stand up out of bed, out of a chair right now. So,
13: yeah.
11: Just walking with her through this is your relational responsibility. Not taking on all the bills and bankrupting yourself to prove it, but walking with her, making the decisions together is your responsibility. Yes, you're a good man, and you will do that.

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11: Today's question comes from Dean in Virginia. My home escrow keeps going up due to rising insurance rates and property taxes. Some people recommend paying for those items once a year instead of with your house payment, which allows you to keep the funds in a high-yield savings account to gain interest in the process. I am debt-free other than the mortgage. Is this a good idea? Mm. Man. Well, that's the rising insurance rates and property taxes. Yeah, it's a real thing. And my only fear would be if it's once a year, you know, because you do that once the house is paid off. You pay everything, you know. Mm-hmm. Is to make sure that you actually do it and don't get behind. Because a little bit of escrow for me is a built-in savings. It's forced almost, you know what I mean? That it's going to get done.
10: So Dean, I guess I'm with you, Rachel. I would ask the question of myself, if I'm you.
11: Am I
10: disciplined enough to set aside 1/12 of the actual insurance cost and the actual, even if it's rising, you have to change it because it has to be paid, 1/12 per month of taxes and insurance and set it in a savings account, high yield savings account, and pay it. I would not do that unless two things occurred. I would not do it for the interest rate. The interest is not spit, okay? 3% on nothing is nothing, okay? So you're not going to get rich on the high-yield savings account on the interest. That's, I wouldn't screw with it for that. Your labor is worth more than that. I would do it if you're in, if your mortgage company keeps screwing up your escrow account and they're taking more than they need to because they keep a shortage or an overage and they can't seem to add up and divide by 12, which honestly, I think probably over half of escrow accounts out there suck and are out of balance because these mortgage companies have eighth graders doing the math that are functioning on a second grade level. And so it's just, it's horrendously incompetent. I would do it to keep from having to screw with the irregularities of a poorly run escrow account, but not for the 3% that you're making on the HYSA. And I would only do it if you can be super disciplined and make sure that you're setting the money aside. Don't get yourself in trouble.
11: And to keep up with the property taxes and insurance and all of that. Yeah.
10: This does not fix rising insurance rates or property taxes. It doesn't change it a bit. You still got to pay them either way. And if you don't pay your homeowner's insurance, your mortgage company will put what's called and prove it to them that it's paid. They'll put forced placed insurance on your house, which is about 10x the cost, and then try getting that money back. Whew, man, that's a pain. I don't want to mess with not paying one of these things. So if you're super disciplined and if your mortgage company is horrendously incompetent on managing the escrow, I might do it separate. But otherwise, I would just run with it because it doesn't, the increase in cost doesn't change whether you pay it or they pay it with your money. Doesn't change. Selena is with us in Tampa. Hi, Selena. How are you?
12: Hi, good. How are you?
10: Better than I deserve. How can we help?
12: Good. So just a few questions. I am 43 years old, and I'm a registered nurse. I recently sold my house in California and moved to Florida. So I made $160,000 off the sale of the house, which currently I also have a $30,000 CD, which isn't earning much, and $20,000 in my Roth, excluding my emergency fund through the same bank. So I currently don't have a mortgage. I have no car payment, no credit card debt, no student loans. I paid those off. And my retirement situation is fairly good. I have been putting away about 18-20% of my earnings into 403Bs and 401Ks through various hospitals I've worked over the years. And I was recently told by the financial advisor at my bank that the projected value of my retirement will be about $4 million by the time I'm 60 if I keep on the same path.
10: You're killing it. Like, way to go.
12: Yeah, thank you. Thank you. So my question is, should I roll these all over into one account, as he suggested, and with what kind of company? And in addition, how much moving forward should I be putting into a Roth versus traditional pre-tax 401k? I'm currently doing 18% into my Roth at my current hospital, Tampa General, and which I think is probably better than doing the pre-tax. And lastly, what should I do with the money and my savings and my CD?
10: Way to go. You got such good problems.
11: Yes.
12: Yeah, I know. It's nice. I was taught at a very young age.
11: You have multiple 401ks and 403bs from previous employers, correct?
12: Yes.
11: Okay. So I would just do a direct rollover and just into a traditional IRA. To have it all so that way you can control what's going on and they're not stuck at these other companies. I would also actually ramp down a little bit of, you said you're contributing up to 20% into retirement, and I would take it to 15%, and I would, okay. I would favor the, do you have a 401k right now with the hospital you're working at?
12: I do.
11: Do they do a match?
12: Yes.
11: How much? What percentage?
12: I believe it's 3%.
11: 3%. Okay. So what we teach is to take the 3%. So go up to the 3% in the 401k. And then,
10: she's got a Roth 401k at the new hospital.
11: Is it a Roth 401k?
10: Yeah.
12: I'm doing both. So they offer, doing the 401k and the Roth through the same hospital.
10: Well, no, it is. You can do a traditional 401k or a Roth 401k.
12: Oh, okay. Yeah. Okay. Then I'm doing the Roth.
10: Okay. Yeah. We would tell you to do the Roth 401k with the match, mm-hmm. and stop at 15%, throw the rest of it at your house. Do you own a home?
12: No, so I sold the house in California, and I, yeah.
11: So the 160.
12: I'm currently looking. Yeah, that's, yep. the 160 sitting in my savings, and I am looking to buy another, but I'm not ready just yet. Okay. I'm a little,
11: I would honestly put that, yeah. Well, I would put that into just a high yield savings account, because you'll buy a house in the next probably 4 years, would you say?
12: Yes. Oh, yes. Yeah, absolutely.
11: Yeah, so I wouldn't put that in the market, and I would just keep that in a high-yield savings. You'll earn 3%, you know, in there versus a traditional savings account, and I would just let that sit there. And above that 15%, if you have extra cash, honestly, I would throw it in that high yield and save up a huge down payment. So when it comes down to buy, yeah. Oh, my gosh. I mean, even if you had 50%, right, to put down on a house, like, that already speeds up paying off the house in that process. So
10: our next goal, in other words, is pay off the house.
12: Yeah.
10: While putting 15% away in retirement, and we'll do all your rollovers. And I'm going to advise you to get away from a bank financial advisor. I don't like banks.
12: Yeah. I had actually started looking on your list at local. Yeah.
11: SmartVestors. Yeah.
10: Good. Yeah. That's what I would do. Sit down with them, and they'll help you do those rollovers and help you get everything kind of smoothed up and piled up in one pile to watch it. But the good news is the projections you were given are probably pretty accurate. I think you're probably going to have $4 million or more. And you're going to pay for a house also, so that's probably going to be another couple million by the time we get there. And so you've just chosen a wonderful career field. Your move to Tampa was a brilliant move. Mm-hmm. Everything about this whole story is spelled smart from you. Yeah, you've just really done some very wise things. So I'd get a SmartVestor Pro, and like Rachel said, I'd do those rollovers and do the Roth 401k with the match up to 15%. Everything else goes on your house until your house is paid off. And then keep your emergency fund set aside of 3 to 6 months. Every other thing you got, throw it at the house. That other account that you've got, I'd throw it at the house too.
11: The CD. Make sure you have a good emergency fund. I think you said you had that. But
10: yeah, there were two accounts. Yeah,
11: yeah,
10: yeah, that's perfect. Very, very well done.
11: Well done.

0: 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Normal's broke. 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Hey guys, Dave Ramsey here. 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And what makes this thing so much fun for me, it's one heck of a week. We set sail March 14th through the 21st, 2027. 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
2: ABC News, I'm Mike Dubusky. ABC has obtained new recordings of a phone call made between Jane Doe, the victim of an alleged gang rape at Cornell University, and Matthew Ingalls, one of the fraternity brothers who was expelled after the incident.
3: Jane Doe then asking for his help to identify all of the men, saying she remembered four in the bed and more standing around the room. Ingalls seemed to suggest both of their memories may not be accurate.
4: I have racked my brain for this mystery. You know, it's possible that both of us, like, remember this and it's not true.
3: Jane Doe pushed back, saying, no, because I remember looking up and being like, that is too many people.
2: ABC's Aaron Katursky. Measles cases in Pennsylvania have now topped 1,000, making it one of the worst outbreaks in recent memory. Around 200 people have been hospitalized with the illness. 5 people have died. And the State Department says it's monitoring a suspected case of the plague in Russia, which claimed the life of a lab worker there. This is ABC News. It's early in the season, but flu cases on the West Coast are inching upward. San Francisco recently reported its first death from the flu. The flu vaccine is recommended for everyone above the age of 6 months. Former House Speaker Dennis Hastert has died at the age of 84.
5: Dennis Hastert was the longest-serving Republican speaker, leading the House from 1999 until 2007 when the Democrats took control. What happened after that, however, is what most people remember about him. In 2015, Hastert was accused of evading banking regulations as a part of a plan to pay hush money to conceal what was later described as the sexual abuse of teenage boys on the wrestling team in Yorkville, Illinois, where Hastert had been a high school coach. He served time in prison for bank fraud, later admitting mistreating some of his athletes, but never referring directly to sexual abuse. Sherry Preston, ABC News.
2: And the former Prince Andrew has sued his local police department over his arrest related to the Jeffrey Epstein case. Mike Dubusky, ABC News.
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23: Your day weather forecast calls for sunny skies, red flag warning in effect for a heightened fire danger until 6 p.m., and some record warmth. We'll be looking at highs upper 80s to near 90 degrees. Overnight lows tonight near 50. Low to mid 80s Tuesday, upper 70s to low 80s for highs Wednesday through Friday. Continued sunny, dry, breezy with nighttime lows in the mid and upper 40s. I'm day weather meteorologist Mark Cure.
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0: Welcome back to the Ramsey Show in the Fairwinds Credit Union Studio. Rachel Cruz is my co-host today. Number one best-selling author, Ramsey personality, and my daughter. Alex is in Virginia Beach. Hi, Alex. How are you?
1: Hey, Dave. I'm doing well. How are you doing?
0: Better than I deserve. What's up?
1: So I have quite a bit of a mess on my hands, and I've made a few poor financial decisions, so I'm just calling to get your opinion on what I should do next. So I'm a single mom who's been working full-time, and I've been in school full-time for the past 2.5 years. I've been receiving minimal help or inconsistent support from my child's father. So I was primarily taking on all the financial responsibilities, including childcare. So now I have two questions. I received a lump sum of about $7,000 of back pay child support. I was wondering, is it ethical for me to use that money toward my household income and toward the baby steps? And then my next question is, I've been listening to your show for a little bit, and before I attended school, I made sure to apply to 1,000 scholarships and pretend like that's my second job. I attended a affordable state school, and so I actually have a refund coming back because I applied to so many scholarships and received so many funds. I'll be getting $8,000 back.
0: Go, and girl. I love it. Way to go. What are you studying?
1: Thank you. Psychiatric nurse practitioner.
0: Excellent. And how old are you?
1: Yes. I'm 31.
0: And how many babies?
1: Just one. She's 3 years old.
0: 2 years old.
2: Okay. Sweet. Three.
1: Okay. She's three.
2: And how much are you making a year?
1: So that varies because I've been doing contract work to maximize my income. Mm-hmm. The caveat to that is that I don't have insurance. However, I've been doing insurance through my school since I've been in school full time.
2: Okay.
0: So how much do you make?
1: So about 65 an hour.
0: And how many hours
1: and I
0: are
1: work
0: you working?
1: 36, about 36 hours a week. I'm a nurse.
0: Oh, okay. Wow. Good for you.
2: Mm-hmm.
0: Okay. So you're making, what's that come out a month?
1: So that's about, each paycheck is about $3,800 after tax, roughly.
0: Yeah. And you got four of those.
1: Two
0: of those. So, okay. So you're making about $8,000 a month. Mm-hmm. Okay. $8,000 a month.
2: Yep.
0: Way to go. Cool. Good for you.
2: Well done. And how much debt do you have?
1: And that's the thing. I know y'all are going to yell at me.
2: No.
1: But I'm here
0: Not
1: for
0: yet, but we might.
2: No.
1: Okay. So I have $7,000 that's in a private student loan from getting my bachelor's. I have $5,000 that was pretty much a hospital bill from when I delivered two or three years ago. Mm-hmm. I have $30,000 in federal student loans, and this is where Dave is going to get at me. But I have $10,000 in a car loan at Sakia, and then the $28,000 in a Tesla.
2: You got two cars.
1: I do.
2: Why?
1: Because I made very poor financial decisions, I'm ready to clean it up.
2: Yeah, can you sell one of them?
1: I could. So that was one of my questions. With that $7,000 and the $8,000 coming in,
0: should I? Okay. We had some fun with this. Let's think a minute.
2: We got $80,000 in debt.
0: You said when you said the $28,000 Tesla, and that's your second car, and I made a poor financial decision, and Dave's going to yell at me. Dave would never yell at you just for the fun or the entertainment value. I want you to win, right? And you know that, right?
1: Yes.
0: So really,
2: what
0: you're saying is that I know I messed up. That's all you're saying. And we've all messed up, right?
1: Yes.
0: Okay.
1: So,
0: how do you fix the mess up? You sell the Tesla.
1: Okay.
0: 30 seconds takes to make that decision because there's nothing about this. It's a blessing from God. This has brought you nothing but pain.
2: And what's crazy is
0: every time you look at the car, you feel dumb.
1: Yes.
2: Yeah, and it takes your debt down to 50. Then you put the other money towards it.
0: Yeah, you're going to be cleaned up fast.
2: Yes, I was going to say you're down to 35 just in this one call.
0: You got seven in child support check. You got eight coming back in the other stuff. And so, you sell the Tesla and you start applying the principles because you're doing so many smart things in this story until we got to the end of the story. You know? And you just gotta stop that last little part and, get you back on track, kiddo. You're doing good.
2: Well, Why are you emotional, Alex?
1: Thank you. I'm emotional because I kind of had my intuition. I knew that it wasn't smart. I knew that I knew about you guys. My mom did introduce me to the Avery, and I still kind of knowingly went in. But at the same time, she was there with me, and she took the class. So I'm thinking it's a smart move because I got a good deal on it. But it's not. And so I beat myself up because I knew better.
2: And Alex, can I tell you this, too? You're working full-time. You're in full-time school, and you're a single mom on your own. It doesn't sound like he's helping at all. You're on. I mean, you're exhausted. You're exhausted. And exhaustion can, if you're not careful, bring on some desperation and what feels good in the moment. It feels good to have a new Tesla, right? Like that. It felt like a, you know, a medicator for a hot second, because it's like, okay, that would feel really good. Like, I'm, you know what I mean? Like, I can totally see how it occurred. And then once the newness wears off and you look at the bill every month, then you're have the regret, which is fine.
0: Yeah, you woke up from the party with a hangover.
2: Yeah, so you can reverse some of this. That's the beautiful thing. This isn't permanent for the rest of your life.
0: Yeah, thank goodness. Yeah, I think you're a warrior princess. Yeah, I'm proud of you.
2: Amazing.
0: I think you've done so many things right in this whole discussion. And the other answer to your other question is, it is not immoral to use child support money to live on, because you are paying more to raise that child.
2: Yes.
0: The child costs more than the child support money coming in.
1: Okay.
0: And so if you're already in the hole. Even if he pays, you're in the hole. And when he does finally pay the back child support, you're still the child. Mm-hmm. The child still costs more to raise than he's giving you. So, you know, you use that money, it's just part of your budget, period. And the same thing's true if you're out there and a spouse passed away and you get Social Security checks from your spouse that passed away for your minor children. Mm-hmm. That does not need to go into a mutual fund. It needs to go to pay for food and lights and water and run your household and raise your children. That's what that money's for. And so it's actually unethical to not use the money as part of your household. So do that and sell the Tesla. And then let's use this money and let's start working these baby steps.
2: Yeah.
0: Get you cleaned up and let's finish this plan, finish this schooling. Because, I mean, nurse practitioner's strong, kiddo. That's strong.
1: Thank you.
2: You're gonna look up in a year, 18 months, and it's going to be a totally different financial situation for you, Alex, really.
0: And let me tell you what, you need to teach this child as they grow up what you've done and how you lived. Because they have a warrior princess right in front of them. And if they can learn to work like you've worked and sacrifice like you've sacrificed for a noble cause, you will have raised a great kid.

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0: Well, we wish we could get to every call and every question here on the show. We can't. If you have a money question and you want an answer for your situation, head on over to our website. Use our free AI tool called Ask Ramsey. It's free and it was trained on only Ramsey principles. If you don't know how AI works, it can only, it's artificial intelligence. It's not real. And so it can only spit back out what you feed it. And so that's like the problem with Google, because Google's artificial intelligence is like reading through Reddit, which is a sewage pit. And so it's getting all this crap in it to give you an answer. But if you go to an AI tool that's only been fed a steady good diet, like only Ramsey stuff, then it's only going to give you Ramsey answers. And that's what Ask Ramsey is. Okay, so like 3 years worth of answers off this show dumped into it. All the books we've read and all the books we've written dumped into it. Not all the books we've read. All the articles we've written, like 2,000 articles on our website on different financial issues, all dumped into it. And so it's going to give you an answer. And we've even been working on the snark. It's starting to be pretty snarky like we are because we're a little smart aleck here. And so we kind of like that. It's part of our brand and a little sassy, right? And so Ask Ramsey's got all of those things. It won't yell at you, and I don't yell at you as often as some of you think I'm going to, but anyway.
8: I don't know. Half the calls today have been like, Dave, don't yell at me.
0: I know Dave's going to yell at me, but then Dave just says, hey, I love you,
8: sometimes
0: and I want you to win.
8: Sometimes we get empathetic Dave. We've had empathetic Dave today. Well, very caring.
0: Okay, there we go. All right. We don't know which Dave's going to show up.
8: You don't know which Dave is going to show up.
0: But with Ask Ramsey, you know, okay? So there
8: it's
0: you go.
8: It's true.
0: All right. Not enough coffee. That's all it is. All right. Check it out, RamseySolutions.com. Click the link in the description if you're listening on podcast or YouTube. It's free. Check out Ask Ramsey and ask it a question. See what it does for you. You'll like it. Juan is in Jesus is in Los Angeles. I got it all covered here. What's up, Jesus? How can we help?
9: Me and my wife, we've been watching your show for a while. And we've been following your steps of getting out of debt and stuff. We don't have any debt, and we have 6 months' worth of expenses.
0: Way to go.
9: And after all expenses and everything, we have $4,500 left over a month.
0: Wow.
8: And, good for you guys.
9: And we would like to see, because we're like, a little bit naive when it comes to that. Where can we invest our money?
0: Good for you. Very well done. What do you do for a living?
9: I work in housekeeping, like public area.
0: Yeah. You work hard. Good for you, man.
8: Yes. How much do you guys, I know you have $4,000 left over, you said, Jesus, but how much do you guys make a year, household income?
9: She makes $87,000 and I make $67,000.
8: Okay. Wow. Well done, y'all.
0: Way to go, man. Excellent. Well, I think the biggest thing I learned about money is if you don't give it a name, meaning a goal, and each of those dollars need an assignment, it will just disappear. And so you say, I got $4,500. Now, what am I

0: call our budgeting app Every Dollar, because you give every dollar an assignment. Every dollar has a name. And I want you to do that with your saving and your investing. So probably you've got your emergency fund in place. Probably you're going to start putting some money aside for retirement, wealth building, and you're probably going to put the rest of it aside to buy a house. Does that sound right?
1: She said a house is not a good investment.
0: Who did?
1: We should stay, my wife.
0: She's wrong.
1: We should stay in. Okay.
0: Who said a house is not a good investment? Of course a house is a good investment.
2: I mean, in L.A., in Southern California, it'll take you guys a while to save up the down payment, for sure. But overall, it's gonna go up in value.
0: Yeah, investments go up in value. So by definition, a house is a good investment. They go up in value.
1: So our plan, according to us, right, we're planning to just invest the money and retire, if it's possible, maybe at 50 or 48 or something like that.
0: Yeah, but where are you going to live? In a rental house? Mm-hmm. You going to be a renter?
1: No. Well, we live in an apartment right now.
0: I know. You're going to retire with a big pile of money, but still have rent.
2: Jesus, how old are you guys?
1: I'm 35, and she's 31.
0: Okay.
2: Okay.
0: All right. You guys do what you want to do. The first thing I would tell you to do is to give every dollar an assignment, like I said, and I would sit down with a SmartVestor Pro, click on Ramsey Solutions, and click on the SmartVestors. It'll drop down a list of the ones in your area. Sit down with them, and they'll help you guys set some goals with this money.
2: Mm-hmm.
0: And if all you want to do is invest it and be a renter, then they can help you do that.
2: Well,
0: I don't recommend that, though.
2: Right. And where you guys are at, salary-wise, it's about $2,000 a month that you can be investing for retirement. And if you guys don't retire early and you retire at, say, 60 years old, and you do this every single month, this was crazy. And again, this means that you haven't gotten a raise or anything, which is not going to happen. You will continue to grow your income and be investing more. But it sits at right about $5.6 million.
0: Yeah, why $2,000? He had $4,500.
2: $2,000 a month?
0: He had $4,500 a month.
2: Yeah, but he didn't invest all of that. He needs to invest 15% of his income into retirement.
0: I know.
2: And take the other $2,000 and save for a house.
0: That's towards buying a
2: house, yeah. But I'm just saying, if he invested 15% of his income right now.
0: What we
2: every
0: teach.
2: Yes, yeah. Okay. Every year. Yeah, it's called the baby steps. You know, baby step four. It's called baby step.
0: Slipped away from
2: baby
0: me
2: step four. Invest 15%. Yeah.
0: Okay. But then the other $2,500 a month, which is $30,000 a year.
2: For a house payment. Yeah. Or for a down payment on a house.
0: Yeah, $30,000 a year, and let that grow in a high yield savings account.
2: Yeah,
0: but
2: for
0: sit
2: sure.
0: down with a SmartVestor Pro. You can put the whole $4,500 in there, and
2: for a season,
0: you'd have that $5 million a lot faster.
2: Yep.
0: And buy a house later and be a renter for a while. That's not what we recommend, though.
2: Yeah. Exactly.
0: I would get in the housing market because they're going up all the time, and they always have. Juan is with us in Fresno. Hi, Juan. What's up?
3: Hey, thank you, Dave. Thank you for talking to me. In a nutshell, I'll get right to it. I have two mortgages, or a mortgage and an equity line, so to speak, and then a 401A. I don't understand the difference between an A and a K mechanics, but I'm going to read them straight off my latest statements to you. Every month, I pay $1,515.58 for my primary loan, which is conventional, and the balance of payoff, outstanding principal balance is $44,095.81, and it's a good rate. It's 1.875.
0: How old are you?
3: 61. I'm retired out of the trade.
0: Okay, what's the total balance on your retirement? If we just your total nest egg, what's the total nest egg worth?
3: My total nest egg, Dave, tell me, what do you mean? My 401A or
0: yeah,
3: K?
0: Yeah, your
3: or
0: 401A, housing? K, anything you got in your retirement funds, how much total?
3: Okay, I have $100,000 in the 401K. I want to believe there's at least, $300,000 in equity on this house because the payoff is about $100,000.
0: So the only and money you have in retirement is $100,000?
3: Yes, but I have a lifetime pension.
0: Okay. But the only money you have in retirement is $100,000.
3: Yes, sir.
0: Okay, and you owe $44,000 on your first, and how much on your second?
3: I owe

0: I think I have it right here in front of me, 49,401.
1: Okay, so $100,000 pays it off, but you'd be broke other than your pension.
0: Correct.
1: Don't do that. No. No. Let these pay on out. You just work them on through. You're going to be done with them in a few years anyway. But I don't want you sitting there with no money and only a pension.

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3: Beef imports and the cost of fuel. Ranchers tell us the issues they want President Trump to know about. With Livestock News, I'm Steve Wright, reporting today on location with the president. Bill Jones of Phillipsburg, Kansas, Farms and Ranches, who calls himself a Trump supporter, but when it comes to beef, says his wish is that the president would stay out of it.
4: The less government, the better? Would that be your philosophy?
5: Yep.
4: So you'd probably not be necessarily a fan of importing, beef?
5: No. And not unless they put point of origin where it come from, but they won't do that.
3: Meanwhile, the calendar has flipped to October, otherwise known as Porktober. Alex McAvica has more on Nebraska's celebration for National Pork Month.
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16: Today, well, the forecast calls for sunny skies, red flag warning in effect for a heightened fire danger until 6 p.m., and some record warmth. We'll be looking at highs upper 80s to near 90 degrees. Overnight lows tonight near 50. Low to mid 80s Tuesday, upper 70s to low 80s for highs Wednesday through Friday. Continued sunny, dry, breezy with nighttime lows in the mid and upper 40s. I'm Day Weather Meteorologist Mark Huer.
17: You're welcome to stop by and see the show. We do the show on the glass in the lobby at Ramsey Solutions from 1 to 4 Central Time every day. The amount we charge for tickets is zero, and the coffee that we provide is free, and the homemade cookies, oh, yummy. Yeah, we had the calories removed, too. Not, but yeah, you come in there free, too. Come hang out with us. 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On the stage is Sean and Angela. Hey, guys, how are you?
18: Hello.
19: Hi, great. Thanks for having us.
17: Welcome, welcome. Where do you guys live?
19: We are from Wyoming.
17: All right, what part?
19: Central Wyoming, about around Casper.
17: Okay, all right, cool.
18: So nice. Well,
17: welcome all the way to Nashville. That's a bit of a haul. Excellent. And so you're here to do a debt-free scream. How much have you paid off?
18: $336,000.
17: Wow.
18: Oh, my gosh.
17: How long did that take?
18: 6 years.
17: Uh-oh.
18: Oh, wow.
17: Okay, and your range of income during that time?
18: We started about $180,000, and we ended about $300,000.
17: Wow. What do y'all do for a living?
19: I am an attorney.
17: Mm-hmm.
18: And I'm a pharmacist.
20: Oh, good for
17: okay.
20: you guys.
17: Wow. Okay, yes. Cool. Good for you guys. Great careers, and $336,000. I was going to guess paying off the house, but then I hear those two careers, I'm thinking student loans.
18: We did the student loans first. This is round two, and it was the house this time.
17: Okay.
20: Oh,
17: all right.
20: Nice.
17: Well done.
20: Congratulations.
17: All right. Looking at weird people.
19: Yep.
17: 100% debt-free, house and everything. What's the house worth?
18: Probably about $650,000.
17: Excellent. Yep. And how much in your retirement nest eggs?
18: About $300,000 to $350,000. So.
17: Okay, so you're hitting the $1 million net worth range.
18: Yep.
17: Excellent. Way to go. And you're not that old. How old are you two?
18: 38. 42.
17: All right.
20: Oh my
17: and
20: gosh.
17: And your baby steps millionaires.
19: Yes, sir.
17: So how long ago did you start following Ramsey stuff?
18: About 14 years ago.
17: Yep. Wow. Okay. So there we go.
20: Wow.
18: Right when we got out of college with our debt.
20: So. How much student loan debt did you guys have with all the degrees?
18: We had about $145,000.
20: Yes.
17: Oh, that's lower than I would have guessed. I mean, a pharmacy and an attorney.
18: Yep.
17: Ooh.
18: Yep. We cash flowed his last year of law school. And
20: amazing.
18: I was
20: thinking,
18: so,
19: yep.
18: Yeah.
20: So great, you guys. Incredible. So what made you go all the way and say, hey, you know what? We're gonna pay off the house. We're going to take 6 years of our lives and throw extra income at it and just knock it out. What was the motivation to do that?
18: We were intentional for about the first 5 years, and then about a year ago, almost today actually, we decided, we just felt that God told us we needed to get out of debt completely, and we calculated we need an extra $15,000 to be able to, if we throw everything at the house,
20: yeah.
18: We can pay this off in a year, and so we ended up doing DoorDash.
17: No way.
18: Got it done in 9 months. And so.
20: Oh my gosh, you guys.
18: Yeah. We were made fun of for being a lawyer and a pharmacist door dashing. So.
20: Yeah, but for the big goal.
17: But
20: the
17: how do you like me now, huh?
18: Yep.
17: Yeah,
19: that's right.
17: I'm
19: that's
17: a millionaire and I'm 40. Shut up. Yeah.
18: Yep.
17: Yeah, that turns out that there's a surefire way to making money. It's called work.
18: Yep.
17: Yeah. Way to go, guys.
20: So great.
17: Pretty incredible. I'm so proud of you. So what was the hardest part of this whole thing for you guys?
19: That's a good question. The hardest part, I think, has just been delaying what we want. We want to buy that new car. We want to move on with something. We want to go on trips like we are right now.
17: So you're like normal people.
19: Exactly.
17: You want
19: more
17: stuff. Okay.
19: And so delaying that, and this trip right here is even actually one of the first trips we've done as a family that wasn't just to go visit family, but we are actually going to take money and spend it and go enjoy ourselves. So
17: that's cool. That's good. I like it.
20: I like that too. Very have you guys cool. had a month or two, I'm sure you have, where you've had no mortgage payment?
18: We have. We paid it off in June.
20: Okay.
18: And then as soon as we paid it off, he went into the hospital twice, and our son broke his leg, and so there was a reason that we needed to pay that off, because we were just able to cash flow anything that was thrown at us, and it was wonderful.
20: Oh, yeah. My gosh. Yeah, so you kind of celebrated.
17: So now you've had a couple months without anything.
19: So yeah. I was in the hospital, but we were grateful that I was in the hospital that month and not the month before.
20: Yeah,
19: so.
20: Right. Yeah. Oh, my gosh, you guys. God, life just keeps going. Yeah. And you guys have kids, right? Three kids.
18: Yep.
20: How old are they?
18: 13, 11, and 8.
20: Okay. What did they think about the process? How were they?
18: They're a big help. They're cheering us on the whole way. And
19: we actually, we'd bring them along with us whenever we would try and get a little bit of work done. They would come and wait in the car with us or help us as much as they could.
20: Oh, so. I love it. Oh, my gosh, you guys. That's awesome. Well done.
17: Well, and they have that memory that you know, when I was 12 and when they're a grandmother and they go, you know, back in '26, Mom and Dad was doing a thing called door dashing, and that's how we became multi-bazillionaires in our family. You know, that's what they'll be doing when they're grandmother, right?
18: Yep.
17: That's perfect, because they got that memory. Mm-hmm. I carry that stuff up to the front door for people. Yeah, I mean, I can hear it, you know? It's the stories we all tell when we get old. This is how it happened, right?
18: Yep.
17: Way to go. I'm so proud of y'all. See, you did change your family tree because they got involved and they helped.
20: Oh, yeah.
17: They know what happened, and, you know, that's a big deal.
19: Absolutely. They helped, and actually this is kind of a special trip for us because we're here with my wife's parents, and they are just retiring, having followed Dave Ramsey, and then we are on this journey ourselves, and then now we actually, even our oldest is taking your foundations and personal finance class, and so she's starting her own journey with Dave Ramsey. So
17: love it.
19: It's been great.
20: So great. So generational, right? Three generations sitting right there. That's awesome, you guys. Well,
17: so when someone asks, what's the most important thing you're going to do if you want to get out of debt, what do you tell them the trick is? No trick, but yeah.
19: Persevere. You just have to keep going no matter what comes at you. Just keep persevering.
18: Mm-hmm. Stick to that budget, even though it's hard.
17: Were y'all working together before you started all this as a team pretty good, and then this just was one more thing you did, or did you start working together even more intensely? Unity between the two of you.
19: We've always had unity. I think this created intentionality. We had to actually choose. Every dollar went somewhere, and we had a choice to make with every dollar. Now it's what really changed for us.
17: Yeah, that aligns your value system in a very, very, very real way.
20: Yeah, for sure.
17: Okay.
20: So and hitting a big goal together as a married couple. I feel like that's one thing we talked on the show a lot with couples, where I'm like, when you do it, and then it's done, you look back and you're like, we walked through that together. Like, we did that together. You know, there's something so bonding about going through something that's pretty much impossible is what it feels like. Having a paid off house in today's world feels impossible. Mm-hmm. $360,000 paid. I mean, that's a lot of money, you guys, right? I mean, it's amazing what you've done. Absolutely incredible.
17: Yeah, very proud of you. Okay, the kiddos' names and ages again.
19: We have Brianna, who's 13, Allie, who's 11, and Kylan, who's 8.
17: Okay, and one is going to join you, or all, or whoever, huh?
19: One of them is going to come up and join us.
17: Okay, anybody that wants to is welcome.
19: All right.
17: But here we go.
20: Oh, we got them. Is that the middle one?
19: This is our oldest.
20: Okay. So great.
17: Very cool.
20: So good.
17: Yeah, she did most of the DoorDash work. Yeah.
19: Yes. She did indeed.
17: No question.
20: Brianna's like, listen, I deserve to be up here.
17: That's right. You're part of the team, kiddo. Well
20: so
17: done.
20: Great. So
17: all
20: great.
17: Right, Sean and Angela, Brianna, Allie, and
19: Kylan.
17: Good. From Casper, Wyoming area. $336,000 paid off. House and everything in 6 years, making 180 to 300. And of course, they also along the way became Baby Steps millionaires. So proud of you guys. Count it down. Let's hear a great debt-free scream.
0: Three, two, one.
17: We're debt-free! Yeah! That's how it's done.
20: So great. Oh, my gosh.
17: Well, I mean, in today's world, this can be done. But, you know, they said it 14 times in that thing. He kept using the word over and over and over, intentionality. No one wins at anything by accident. Winning is not an accidental act. Having a great marriage for 45 years is not an accidental act. Raising great kids is not an accidental act. Succeeding and pushing through in your career and increasing your earning power is not an accidental act. Building a wealth and becoming a millionaire at 40 years old with a paid-for house is not an accidental act. These are intentional acts. These are things you control. Trump doesn't control them. Biden doesn't control them. Thank God you're in control.

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0: Our scripture of the day, Philippians 4:12. I know what it is to be in need, and I know what it is to have plenty. I've learned the secret of being content in any and every situation, whether well-fed or hungry, whether living in plenty or in want. C.S. Lewis said, the task of the modern educator is not to cut down jungles, but to irrigate deserts. Ooh, C.S. Lewis.
1: Hmm. Not one. What would a jungle be?
0: Hmm. Wow.
1: No, what? I don't get it. Cut down jungles. Don't cut
0: it's
1: down
0: not,
1: jungles.
0: It's not to tear down, it's to build up.
1: Oh, to bring life, irrigation, yeah, exactly. Water. Okay.
0: Not to slaughter the rainforest.
1: What would that? Yeah. What does that entail? Don't tear down. That's good, though.
0: Yeah. All right. Linda is in Grand Rapids. Hey, Linda, what's up?
2: Hi. I'm recently widowed.
0: Oh, no.
2: Pardon me.
0: It's okay.
2: My husband provided for me, but now I don't know how best to steward the insurance money that he left for me.
0: Wow. How long ago did he pass away, Linda?
2: August 4th.
0: Wow, just the other day. How long were you married?
2: We had just celebrated our 21st anniversary.
1: Was it unexpected, Linda?
2: No. Okay. He's been failing the last few years, so okay. We knew it was coming, and it was a blessing because it allowed us to put a lot of things in place and to have a lot of hard discussions. But it made the final days much easier.
1: Yeah. What was his name?
2: Raymond.
1: Okay. Oh, I'm so sorry.
0: I'm sorry.
2: Thank you so much.
0: How much is the life insurance proceeds?
2: We had $81,000 in savings.
0: Okay. And how old are you?
2: 69.
0: Okay. And is everything paid off, or what kind of situation are you in?
2: We still have a mortgage. There's about $129,000 left on the mortgage.
0: Mm-hmm.
2: And the house, according to Zillow estimates, is in the 250 to 280 range as far as current resale value.
0: Mm-hmm.
2: Not sure how much I trust that.
0: But I mean, it's a guess right now. I mean, Zillow's not accurate, but yeah. Okay, cool. Yeah. And so what
2: that,
0: is your,
2: no,
0: I know,
2: no
0: I know it's still real early in this process. Do you have a plan as far as whether you're going to stay or not in the house? What do you want to do?
2: He encouraged me to move to get a smaller place. It was less upkeep and less work. But right now, and from all the wise advice I've heard over the decades, don't make any quick decisions for at least a year.
0: Yeah.
2: So I'm trying to abide by that. And all of our memories are here in this house. We've lived here since we married.
0: Yeah.
2: It would be hard to leave that.
1: That will be hard.
0: Yeah. Yeah. I want to make big decisions that I can't undo.
2: Right.
0: Very slowly. And after some of the fog of grief has started to lift, because it takes about, you're still in the stage where you're just trying to breathe.
2: Yes.
0: I mean, just starting to talk about it already brings the tears up, and that's normal.
2: It does. And
0: that's a good thing. That's right where you should be. I'm sorry you're going through this.
2: Thank you so much.
0: I'm real good with you doing nothing. Have you got an income coming in of some kind that you eat on?
2: Yes, fortunately.
0: What is that?
2: Current monthly income is just over $4,800.
0: Okay.
1: Where does that come? Is that from you working, or did he have a pension or anything?
2: He had a pension and Social Security, of course, and I had a very small pension. That's enough. I'm just like $200 short each month to cover all of my expenses, but with this so new, some of those expenses may be less than what I've budgeted for just because I'm not sure, like groceries, those kinds of things that fluctuate.
1: Yeah. How much is the mortgage payment?
2: The mortgage right now is $671.
1: Oh, good. Okay.
2: Yeah, we have a really low interest rate. We got in at 2.75, I think.
1: That's great. Okay.
0: Yeah, I'm gonna stick with what you've heard and go slow because you can eat. And you're fine.
2: Right.
0: You're taken care of. Mm-hmm. And just let you have time to breathe and hurt for a little while and cry for a little while.
2: Yeah.
0: And then as some of the fog starts to lift, then you'll make better decisions and decisions that you'll feel more confident in. I would, if I were in your shoes. I mean, okay. Sharon and I've been together 45 years, and if something happened to her in August, I wouldn't be on the show right now. I mean, I'm still trying to figure out how to make a sandwich. You know, I mean, it's just unbelievable. So, I wouldn't be able to breathe.
1: Yeah.
0: And so, you know, it takes a little while. It just does, and that's yeah. good.
1: But probably some advice though for after nothing rushed right now at all, Linda. But for that 300.
0: I would just park it in an HS in a high yield savings. Go ahead and sit down with a SmartVestor Pro and tell them you want to park everything on hold until you can breathe.
2: Okay.
0: And then decide next spring what you're going
1: to
0: do.
1: May invest some of it, right? To let it grow.
2: Right.
1: Keep some in cash, just in a high yield that you can get to if you needed it, right? So you can, you'll definitely be able to do maybe one or two things with that 300.
0: I would pay off next spring if you're going to stay in the house. I'd pay it off.
2: Okay.
0: And invest the rest.
1: Mm-hmm.
0: That's invest the rest, and you're going
1: to
0: be just fine. You're going to be in great shape. You're going to have a great life. And if you're going to sell the house and move into a different property, just make sure that the numbers still are somewhere around the same numbers when you do that.
2: Okay.
0: That you're not, you're not moving up to a $500,000 property, okay?
2: Right.
0: You don't have that kind of money. All right.
2: No.
0: So, but that's next spring.
1: Mm-hmm.
0: And by then you can say, okay, this house has served its purpose. He was trying to be practical and put you in something that's less maintenance, but you're still being romantic, and this is where all the memories are.
2: Yes.
0: And so the practical versus the romantic can decide next spring.
2: Okay. I just was so concerned about not making that money work for me.
0: It's okay.
1: No, you're fine for now.
0: You don't need it. If you needed it, I'd get a little more panicked about it, but you're in good shape. And if you sit down with SmartVestor Pro and tell them to send you $1,000 a month out of it, and you said so, that gives you a little wiggle room. You're not living on pinched, and you got a little room to breathe. And then next spring, make a decision. That's a $12,000 play, not a big deal.
1: Yeah.
0: And you got 89. You got 81 and 300, so you got almost $400,000 to deal with. So you're in good shape. You're fine.
2: Okay.
0: And you're
2: okay.
0: Right. He did provide for you, and just give yourself some room here. Go through a normal, healthy grieving process when you've had this kind of a loss, and B, make better decisions at the end of it. And I think you already had decided all that. You just wanted somebody to tell you that, right?
2: Yes, I wasn't sure I was doing the smart thing.
0: Yep, that's it.
1: Yeah, you're doing a good job, Linda.
0: Yeah.
1: I'm so sorry.
2: Thank you so much.
0: Yeah.
2: Thank you.
1: That's so hard.
0: Thank you for trusting us with your call and in the middle of your situation.
1: Yeah.
0: That honors us. Thank you.
1: That's one of the toughest things when something traumatic happens, especially a loss, right, of any kind, having to learn to function in a new way in general, not just with money, but it's your life, especially your partner. And it's,
0: it just illustrates though, guys, that, it sounds very crass in a way, but get life insurance.
1: Oh, dear Lord. Yes.
0: Go to Zander Insurance and get your term life insurance in place.
1: Because if she didn't have that 300,
0: it changes her whole world.
1: Oh my gosh.
0: Now we got to make decisions in the middle of this mess.
1: Yep.
0: Because she's pinched.
1: Yep.
0: But the 300 gave her the luxury of grief.
1: Of time.
0: Yeah.
1: Yes.
0: And it doesn't cost that much. Yeah, go to Zander Insurance and get this stuff. I mean, really.
1: And term life, and depending on age and health, it's very inexpensive. And you can get a good policy, and especially parents, if you have kids in the house and something happens to one of the spouses, I mean, take care of your family.
0: Been doing this a long time. The number of times I've talked to a 30-year-old that lost her husband, she's got two babies, and she gets $1 million. Or a 30-year-old that lost her husband and she gets nothing. It's a big difference. That puts this hour of the Ramsey Show in the books. We'll be back with you before you know it. In the meantime, remember, there's ultimately only one way to financial peace, and that's to walk daily with the Prince of Peace, Christ Jesus. 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Normal's broke. You need a plan. 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
4: ABC News, I'm Mike Dubusky. Caleb Flynn, the former American Idol contestant convicted of murdering his wife, has now been sentenced to life in prison without parole. Last week, the G7 countries tapped into the strategic oil reserves in an effort to get gas prices down. This week, there has been some relief, but Gas Buddy's Patrick DeHaan says it's only a short-term fix.
5: The G7 has been pushed to release oil and refined products from strategic inventories. Once those releases are over, there's really no strategic reserve left for the G7 or the U.S. or any other country to draw on. And the bigger question is, will we continue to see the Strait of Hormuz being impacted? In addition, we've also seen Zelensky potentially talking about more Russian refinery attacks if Russia does not ease back as well.
4: And speaking of oil, a state of emergency is now in place in Massachusetts over the high cost of home heating oil, which the governor says is driven by the war in Iran. This is ABC News. Sources now tell ABC News the man accused of attacking a fellow pilot on a Fly Dubai flight last week to Tel Aviv planned to crash the plane into the city's airport. The first of 2026 Nobel Prize winners have been announced in Sweden, with the first prize going to three researchers. ABC's Sherry Preston has more.
6: Nobel Committee Secretary General Thomas Perlman awarding scientists Carl Dieselroth, Peter Hegman, and George Nagel the Nobel Prize in Medicine.
7: For their discoveries concerning light-gated ion channels and optogenetics.
6: That's a very Nobel way of saying they created a tool using light to be able to see deeper into the brain. That tool is now being used by labs worldwide to help unlock more about the mysteries of the mind. Sherry Preston, ABC News.
4: And early tomorrow morning, you could see Jupiter being eclipsed by the moon, visible across the eastern U.S. and much of the central U.S. It's just the third such occurrence since 1899. Mike Dubusky, ABC News.
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20: Today, well, the forecast calls for sunny skies, red flag warning in effect for a heightened fire danger until 6 p.m., and some record warmth. We'll be looking at highs upper 80s to near 90 degrees. Overnight lows tonight near 50. Low to mid-80s Tuesday, upper 70s to low 80s for highs Wednesday through Friday. Continued sunny, dry, breezy with nighttime lows in the mid and upper 40s. I'm Dave Weather, meteorologist for CURE.
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0: Normal is broken, common sense is weird. 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I'm Dave Ramsey, your host. Thanks for hanging out with us. Rachel Cruz, Ramsey personality, number one best-selling author, co-host of Smart Money Happy Hour. My daughter is my co-host today. The phone number here is 888-825-5225. The call is free, and some say the advice is worth what you pay for it. All right, Renee is in Knoxville. Hi, Renee. How are you?
1: I'm doing well. How are you?
0: Better than I deserve. What's up?
1: Thank you for taking my call. I am very concerned about my parents. They are both retired. Their income that they bring in is roughly around $4,000 a month, and they their debt has surmounted greatly since they have retired. And I'm very concerned at where that's going to lead, because I feel like it's going to be directed toward me and my husband to help them. And I just don't think that's fair.
0: I agree. Okay.
2: How old are they?
1: Let's see, 73 and 76.
2: Okay. And how old are you guys?
1: 53.
2: Okay.
1: And, but they own three homes, one of which my cousin lives in and my brother lives in the other one, and neither of them pay rent. My parents pay the insurance, they pay the taxes, and I don't think that's right, and I don't know how to address it. You know, especially when my mom tells me that she is trying to scrounge for coins to go get a 5 for $14.99 from the grocery store.
0: Mm-hmm.
1: And she was asking my advice about consolidating her credit cards, mm-hmm. Because that debt has gotten so much that she can't keep up with it. They need new tires on their van.
0: Did you say to her, why don't you have my lame brother and my lame cousin pay you rent, and then we wouldn't be having this discussion?
1: I've tried.
0: I mean, that's the answer to her question. If she says, I'm trying to scrounge coins, well, you know, the reason is because you give the house away to lame-o yes. over here who needs to get a job and pay you rent.
1: Exactly. And she
0: call me whining.
1: To listen. Right. And, you know, I don't know how to have a deeper conversation with her, you know, when they're in this situation. And they had a friend that gave them $400. And, you know, I don't think that's fair because he's on a fixed income, too.
2: Mm-hmm. Are they looking to change, Renee? I know she's calling and complaining to you, but do you have hope that truly if you laid out some kind of plan that they would want to follow it, or are they going to be just stuck in their ways? Because there's a point that they can just complain, right? And then there's other attitudes that are desperate and really wanting change. It doesn't sound like they want to change.
1: I don't see a change. She tells me that she's actually trying to go back.
0: Where's
1: to
0: your father?
1: Time.
0: Why are you in all this discussion with your mother? Where's he?
1: He won't go back to work for sure.
0: No, I said, where is he? Why isn't he in this discussion?
1: Because she wears the pants in that family.
0: Oh, okay. All right.
1: Yeah. And, you know, and his advice doesn't work.
0: Mm-hmm.
1: And so it's all her. And everything falls on her.
0: My grandmother used to say, those convinced against their will are of the same opinion still.
1: Mm-hmm.
0: So I doubt you're going to fix this.
2: Mm-hmm.
0: You're just going to have to watch it burn to the ground, it sounds like. The only option you've got is to just sit down with your mom and your dad in the room, in person, and turn off the television and say, we need to have a real serious discussion. You people are screwing up your lives. And I love mm-hmm. you, and I don't want to watch you burn this to the ground.
1: Mm-hmm.
0: And, you know, you haven't been that direct. You've kind of just patted her on the hand.
1: Right.
0: And just kind of said, well, Mom, I'm sorry. It's kind of known what you're doing. But you haven't really gone, you people are screwing up here.
2: Well, and what's...
0: Full stop. You know?
1: Yeah. Right.
0: And I doubt you're going to get their attention.
2: Though. Well, I was going to say, and the hard thing is, Renee, you almost have to go, because I would have one last sit down of like, mm-hmm. here it is. And then beyond that, Renee, I think it's the hard reality that you're not going to be able to change them. And they may get to a point where they can't pay their bills. And I would say it's not up to you and your husband. Nope. At that point, they're going to be selling houses. You know what I mean? Like they're going to have to get equity. Like they will have to have problem solved.
0: Yeah.
2: So I'm curious, is your fear and even the reason you call, is it more out of concern genuinely for you and your husband looking forward? Or is that of annoyance and what feels unfair with how they're treating other people in their lives and they haven't given you that same sentiment? Because it's probably hurtful too, right? Where you're watching them and what they're doing. Because you've said that a few times in the call already. So there's probably a level of hurt, of golly, that look what they're doing for everybody else. They can't even do it for themselves.
1: Right. And, you know, I mean, and it is genuine concern for us because I don't want all of our hard work to,
0: unless you voluntarily hand it over.
1: Yeah.
0: Your hard work is not in jeopardy at all unless you can't say no, unless you're your mother's daughter. I mean, if you want to follow in her path and go, oh, well, yeah, I'm going to be the next family enabler, then, yeah, you could burn your own thing to the ground trying to keep these people afloat. But you can also just stand back and watch them and go, well, this is interesting.
1: Right. You know what I mean? Because we're trying to focus on our future.
0: Yeah, just go build your thing. I think I would sit down with mom and dad. And I think you've got maybe part of the discussion is, look, I've talked to, and I wouldn't even have your husband in the room. I would just, you sit down with your mom and dad, and you need to go full throttle in their face, very blunt. To be unclear is to be unkind. No Southern sugarcoating.
1: Mm-hmm.
0: No bless your heart.
1: I can do that.
0: No bless your heart. Bust them.
1: Yeah.
0: Okay.
1: Yeah.
0: For their own good. And then part of that conversation is, I've discussed it with your husband's name, and we will not be supporting you because you have given away free rent to these two lame-os instead of taking care of your own self and calling me up and whining about credit card debt when you got equity in a house over here and Junior won't pay the rent because you're enabling him. So don't be calling me.
2: I was going to say, stop that guess.
0: Go ahead and lay it down now, and then you walk away. And you are not at risk unless you have the inability to say no also. But debt is not inherited.
1: Right.
0: So you don't get, I mean, if they die with a negative net worth, it only affects the bank, not you. And so it's just harsh. It's so hard to watch people you love be stupid. It's more entertaining to watch stupid people when they're not yours.
1: Right.
0: You know, but when they're yours,
2: it's true.
0: when they're yours, it's hard. You know, when it's like your family, my God, I'm kin to you. You know, I mean, it's just like, you know, it's hard.
2: Yeah, and there's an innate level within a family, and I get your concern, Renee, of, you know, your parents take care of you for 18, 21 years, you know what I mean? And it's that feeling of, what's going to happen? Am I literally going to let them starve? And they won't. I think your mind's probably gone extreme of, oh my gosh, we're going to have to save the day. You're not. They have equity in probably two of these houses, I pray, right, that they're going to end up selling. They're going to eat and be fine. But man, it's a pull on your heart of like, here are my parents, and I don't know what to do. So,
0: ouch.

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1: Jared is in Providence, Rhode Island. Hi, Jared. How are you?
8: Hey, how's it going, guys? Thank you for taking my call. I really appreciate it. I just started actually listening into your show after my younger brother has been trying to help me get out of some credit card debt. I just had a question here, man. I'm kind of here with my hands tied, and, you know, I'm sick of living the way that I do, but I'm about $23K in credit card debt, and I have about two credit cards that I'm currently using with about 30% use in each, with monthly payments of one being $600 and the other being $200.
9: I haven't missed a payment. I make the minimum payments, but what I find is that when I make the payments, it's just the interest is what's kind of killing me here. And I just kind of, you know, needed some advice to, you know, maybe, you know, guide me in the right direction to get out of this debt.
10: Is this the only consumer debt you have, Jared? Are the two credit cards?
9: Yes, it's the two credit cards. I'm with my partner of 5 years, and I was just honestly honest with her the other day about the debt that I was in. And, you know, she's still willing to help me and stick around, and I have a really good, strong support system around me.
10: Mm-hmm.
9: You know, it's just, and my little brother, he's actually going to school for business and marketing. You know, he recommended, you know, listening to your guys' show, and he knows a little bit about credit cards and credit debt. He just, you know, figured he'd start with you guys, you know, maybe some quite helpful tips here, you know.
10: How much do you make a year?
9: So right now I have it jotted down. I'm still getting comfortable with, you know, just the other day was honestly my first years of 28 years of living. I sat down and finally put the numbers in my face and made a budget with my little brother. He helped me make a whole spreadsheet on Microsoft and everything.
10: Yeah.
9: So we cracked some numbers down. We're going to reconvene in another couple of days, just because it was kind of a lot to put in his face. But right now I make about $3,000 a month. That's what I know. I have two good jobs right now. And I make $3,000 a month, and it's costing me around $2,700 to live, and that includes my monthly payments to those credit cards.
11: And do you have a car? Do you have a car payment?
9: I do not. I actually own my vehicle. Thank God.
11: Good. Mm-hmm. Do you have any student loans?
9: I do not have any student loans.
11: Good. Good. Okay.
10: What are you doing for work? What are the two jobs?
9: So, honestly, I work in the cannabis industry over here in Rhode Island. It's a very booming industry, especially with Massachusetts being close. I work in both markets, both Rhode Island and Massachusetts. I work retail in one, and then I work in cultivation in the other.
11: Mm-hmm. And they're making a lot of money, and you're not.
9: Yeah. You could say that. Yeah. From one spot, I work inventory in the other spot, and I see the numbers at one place.
11: Yeah, they make a lot of money, and you're not.
9: Oh, yes.
11: Yeah. And so the, I mean, your issue is that your income is low, and the answer to your credit card interest rate is to increase your income dramatically. And so what you're going to have to do is shift a career, make some career shifts that are pretty dramatic. And your number of hours are going to increase. Because your income, if you doubled your income, obviously, that's $3,000 more a month. And you put that on $23,000 in 8 months, you're out of debt. And we don't worry about interest rates anymore. But there is not a hack for paying off $23,000 a month, or $23,000 of credit card debt at $300 a month. There's no hack. There's nothing. Even if the interest rate was zero, you're going to be dead before you get these things paid off at zero, at $300 a month. That's $3,600 a year against $23,000. So you don't have an interest rate problem. You've got an income problem.
10: Yeah. So I'm wondering, Jared, though, for real, from a career standpoint, you're 28. Is that right? Is that what you said?
9: Yes.
10: Yes. You know, I mean, it's kind of the point in life where, okay, what do I want to be? What do I want to do with my life where I have a sustaining career where you are making 60 grand a year?
9: Yep.
11: Or 160. I don't care.
10: Or 160. But just at least, you know, getting to that point. So the income is going to be, it is going to be, because it's $800 a month. Is that what you said that you're paying?
9: Yeah, between one 600 and the other one's 200.
10: 200, yeah. So

0: done with putting random expenses on it like I have been all these years, going like a crazy cool again and having fun. But
1: this is a harsh reality that you started facing. And the good news is, all having done what we do, listening to you, we know that personal finance is 80% behavior. And I will tell you that you are using the proper language, the words you're using, the way you're forming your sentences to talk to us tells us that you are ready to change. You are sick and tired of being sick and tired, and you feel stuck, and you need a way out. And so this is grown-up time. Like you said, the party's over, and so we may have to, you're going to have to do something different for income. And you don't have to do it in the next 20 minutes, but by Christmas, you need a different job.
0: Okay.
1: Because this one sucks. And, I mean, and you probably just need to get away from cannabis altogether. Hello.
0: Yes.
1: Yeah.
2: He said the party's over. I was like, maybe not for Jared.
0: I know, but
2: there's a great book by Ken Coleman that says Find the Work You're Wired to Do, and there's an assessment in the back. But
1: we're going to give it to you as a gift.
2: Yes, okay? Hang on the line, Christian will pick
1: and,
2: up.
1: And we'll also sign you up for our budgeting app, which is really easier to use than a spreadsheet, much easier to use. It's called Every Dollar, and we're going to give them both to you as a gift because we think you've got what it takes to do this. I think you can do this, sir.
0: Wow. Hearing that from you guys and then the support system I have at home, and you guys don't understand, like, this is just a big sigh of relief. It's just one thing that's been bugging me my whole life, and it's been this damn debt, and I'm just ready to change. I really appreciate it. Thank you.
1: You can do all this. It is going to require that you change jobs.
2: And cutting up those credit cards, it's hard to cut them up and quit using them, and you
1: change jobs to get your income up. So I would pick up 6 part-time jobs right now, drop one of those bad ones, and then go look for a new full-time job that pays me double. You can make more loading boxes at FedEx at Christmas than you're making right now, like double what you're making. Okay? So, Ups and FedEx is getting ready to start hiring for Christmas. I know, people, it's not even Halloween, but get ready. I mean, here we are. So, so you just got to start thinking differently, like, I need money from a legal and moral source. I need money. And so I'm not suggesting Breaking Bad here, but I am just saying, you need money and you need to go get you some. And that's where I was. I was your age when I had this exact discussion with myself. I mean, I made a list of stuff I was working on that week that would bring in money that week. I didn't work on any 9-month strategies. I was just filed bankruptcy when I was 28. Rachel was a baby. And I'm trying to feed these children, and my wife's looking at me like I've lost my mind, because apparently I had. And things had to change, and I made a list of stuff on a yellow pad, and the things at the top of the list to do were things that brought in money that week. And it was just like my theme was not greed, it was desperation and need, but it was I need money. And so don't talk to me unless you're talking about bringing some money by Friday. And that was my whole thing, and that was our first step to getting the devil away from the door. And you got to get the devil away from the door, and it's income for you, sir.
2: And it's not continuing to go deeper in credit card debt, even for bills, and like making it a challenge to say, okay, next month I may have to call some companies and shift when I have to pay this bill and that bill, but I'm going to have the cash going forward, because as you continue to go back on that, that's just adding to the problem. So
1: stop it.
2: You have to stop it, which is going to be a painful 30 to 60 days. But that's where the desperation of the weekend jobs, the night shifts, all that.
1: You're exactly right. All the extra jobs. But also, if you're going to prioritize and not pay something, you pay food first, lights and water second, transportation third. So food, shelter, clothing, transportation, and utilities are before you pay master, before you pay your master
2: card.
1: The borrower's slave to the lender, the master card.

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2: 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I'm Chad Moyer. 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USDA reports in cash cattle country, total negotiated cash cattle trade last week, 88,019. Of that total, about 80%, 70,390 for nearby delivery, and about 20% of the total, 17,629, was for deferred delivery 15 to 30 days out. In Nebraska, formula forward 49,200, cash sales 33,400, so the weekly total 82,600. Most of the business 218 to 226 live, and 345 to 352 dressed. Iowa's total from last week, 26,600. Kansas total, vast majority formula forward, 57,500. The Texas total from last week, 57,800. New show list for this week, it is a mixed offering. Lower in Nebraska, lower in Texas, slightly higher in Kansas. No bids, no asking prices. 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Total load count today 67. Hog trade, Western Corn Belt 76.38. The national number 76.81. That was down 42 on the day. Pork cutouts, loins 330 higher. Bellies up 195. Hams down 94. Ribs were up 253. Overall carcass value 153 higher, 86.01. Total load count today 260. At the terminals, barrels and gilts steady at 60. Sows are steady 56 to 62. 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
5: 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Hilgers went to court to put the brakes on hidden fees that drive up costs. And Hilgers has taken the fight to the scammers and fraudsters who prey on our neighbors. As a father of four, Mike Hilgers is holding big tech accountable for misleading parents, and Hilgers defended parental rights in the classroom. And when Biden tried to force Nebraska schools to let boys boys play girls' sports? Hilger said, no way. Now Mike Hilgers is fighting to defend Nebraska's water rights. And Hilgers is protecting Nebraska farmers and ranchers from crippling regulations that raise food prices. Fighting for what matters most, protecting the American dream. Our Attorney General, Mike Hilgers.
6: Paid for by friends of Mike Hilgers.
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10: Today, well, the forecast calls for sunny skies, red flag warning in effect for a heightened fire danger until 6 p.m., and some record warmth. We'll be looking at highs upper 80s to near 90 degrees. Overnight lows tonight near 50. Low to mid-80s Tuesday, upper 70s to low 80s for highs Wednesday through Friday. Continued sunny, dry, breezy with nighttime lows in the mid and upper 40s. I'm Dave Weather, meteorologist for CURE.
11: Jeremiah is in Atlantic City. Hi, Jeremiah. How are you?
12: Hi. How you doing, Dave? Thanks for having me on.
11: Sure. What's up?
12: Hey, just in a situation right now where I'm making $85,000 base, but commuting around 2 to 2.5 hours, so like 4 to 5 hours round trip for a job 3 days a week. My dad recently got sick, and he's okay now, though, but I want to find something closer to home. It's just been kind of tough and wearing me out, just kind of reaching like a point of burnout.
11: Yeah. You spend 5 hours a day in the car. Unless the car is your job. Yeah. So why don't you just move over where the job is?
12: My dad got sick, and they used to do pretty well in the corporate world, but they don't have much of a retirement. So, you know, just as a young person. My parents.
11: So you have to take care of your parents?
12: They've taken care of me. We're kind of like a close family unit. As of now, I'm a only child, so it's
11: how old are you?
12: We all work together. 28.
11: So why can't you move out and move to your job? I'm sorry, I don't understand.
12: I could. It's just I've been in some sales roles where I've found that it's been a little bit unstable, no matter if you push pretty hard. And unless you get a roommate, it's just a little bit risky with, ultimately the cost of living nowadays. I have been getting a hotel one night a week, but I know that can eat up a pretty good amount. But I hear the path of what you're saying.
11: Okay. Well, I mean, is the job that you currently have, what are you selling where you currently work? You make 85 base plus commission.
12: So I'm in commercial insurance.
11: How long have you been doing that?
12: About 6 months.
11: Okay. And do you have a quota that you're supposed to be hitting and you're not hitting? Is there some kind of...
12: I haven't been selling yet. I pulled a couple policies for $120,000, but nothing's guaranteed in the sales world, or just kind of what I've experienced in the past. I should keep pushing with it.
11: No, that's not. You're not understanding what I'm asking. I'm asking why you don't think this is stable, and you've been there 6 months and you've made 2 sales.
12: No sales yet.
13: So what are you doing?
12: I'm trying to make sales. I'm making calls, but when you pull the policy, it's just a little bit of a longer sales process.
13: So did you take this job, Jeremiah, knowing about the commute in the first place?
11: Yeah, sure.
12: I did. I was getting low on funds after a layoff from a tech company, and my dad got sick, so I just kind of you know, took the first thing I had and kind of jumped into it after, you know, a 3-month hospital stint.
11: Okay. Are you healed now? Are you okay physically?
12: I'm okay. Okay. I'm just, all you right. know, just pushing.
11: But your job, you have a job that's not going to survive is what you're telling me. Because they're not going to keep paying you $85,000 a year to pull two policies every 6 months, I can promise you.
12: Yeah, that's what I'm thinking.
11: They're going to fire your butt.
12: Some of the, well, yeah, and some other sales roles I've pushed pretty hard, like just tried to make the most money I could. And, you know, I've done well but overextended myself at times. There's local jobs near me, though. They just don't pay nearly enough. You know, the plan was to move to the city, you know, ultimately where the, you know, it's a little more feasible to earn more.
11: Okay. So, there are no jobs, there are no careers that don't involve stress unless mm-hmm. you make $20 an hour and somebody tells you what to do every day.
12: Yeah.
11: Pick that up, set that down. But if you're going to go make $100,000 a year, it involves stress, it involves risk, it involves you getting up, leaving the cave, killing something and dragging it home, and welcome to the world of adulthood. There's anxiety involved. Okay?
12: Yes, sir.
11: You got to get a callus and you got to get out there and bust it. And I'm not sure this job's going to last because I can't hear what is going on that if I'm your employer, why I would keep you. Because you're going to have to produce more than you're producing. And every time I talk about that, you just talk about stress and risk and all these things instead of, and I can just push harder. Well, yeah, that's welcome to selling. You knock doors and you sell stuff. So I think you just took this job because you fell backwards into it and you were desperate. You had nothing to do with you wanted to be in the insurance business, had nothing to do with you wanted to work for that company. There was nothing exciting about this except they gave you a check on Friday and you took a J-O-B. That's what it sounds like to me. That's how you've described it. And so you need a new job, and the new job needs to involve something you care about. And something that you're willing to push for because you care about it. And, you know, you're selling ads to advertisers on the Ramsey Show, and you believe in the Ramsey Show, and it's your job to go get some advertisers on this. And if you don't, then you don't get to work here because that's your job. And, you know, that kind of thing. But you care about it, and you can go get it done. And it's not a matter of being pushy. It's a matter of having a good product that you love, that you can represent with integrity, and then you serve people by giving it to them. And letting them give you money for it. And that's selling. Selling is serving. It's not pushing. It's pulling.
13: Yeah, and the family dynamic is something I'm thinking about too, Jeremiah.
11: You've got to get out of there.
13: Yeah, and I you feel the weight of being an only child. And I don't know what the family dynamic, if there's pressure from them to you to stay close, to take care of, or if they're really needing help. I don't know. I would be questioning and pushing on that scenario too, yeah. to allow you then to move if you need to, and to be a 28-year-old guy who's trying to make it.
11: Yeah.
13: And that may not always be the case if you have one foot somewhere
11: be. I desperately, after talking to you for a few minutes, love you, and I want you to build some muscles. I want you to build some muscles from doing some lifting. And the muscles are to operate in the marketplace and to operate as a standalone 28-year-old man. And you take care of your parents. When they are in trouble, you run over from your place and stop by and make sure mom and dad are okay. But you're not hanging out there from some emotionally needy situation. Instead, you're like a man with square shoulders, and you're out there in the marketplace doing stuff.
13: Well, and I'll tell you, now's the time to do it.
11: Yeah, it's a good time.
13: Because you're single, you're young, you're like, this is it. Like, when you start to enter into a relationship, a marriage, you got kids, you got a thousand things pulling at you. Right now, it's you, Jeremiah. Like, It's the simplest it's going to be right now.
11: Yeah.
13: So
11: we'll give you another copy of that book.
13: Find the work you're wired to do.
11: Find the work you're wired to do, and take that assessment. And I want you to stop and think about, okay, what does the 48-year-old version of Jeremiah look like in his career? And what are the steps to get there? Who do I want to be when I'm 48? When the 48-year-old version that has some emotional muscle and character, that man, Jeremiah, is standing over there 20 years from today, looking back at this 28-year-old, what's going to make that guy smile at you right now? Who do you want to be? And, you know, that's you're starting to set goals. And you're saying, I'm going to step into a career with intentionality that's in my giftings, and I'm not going to fall backwards into it, and mommy's not going to fold my underwear anymore. Now I'm going to have my own place, and I'm going to be a man, and I'm going to go out here and do stuff. And that's what I want for you. I mean, you've had a few hurt places, a few bruised places emotionally. Me too. When I was your age, I was bankrupt with two kids. So I get it. I understand. It's scary. But I want you to get a healthy level of desperation and go kill something and drag it home.

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2: Lynn Walz stood with them. 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She's unfit to be governor.
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0: Okay, you've worked hard to get out of debt. You're out of debt everything but the house. That's baby step two. You built your emergency fund of 3 to 6 months of expenses. That's baby step three, which means you are now on baby step four, five, and six. If you are on baby step four, five, and six or beyond, we want to invite you to come hang out with us and celebrate on the Ramsey Cruise. Hear the ship horn? That's the best ship horn I got, y'all.
10: Good.
0: I'm sorry.
10: Pretty good.
0: Yeah, we're working on it. But yeah, the Live Like No One Else Cruise. Now, we tell you not to go on vacations and cruises and stuff like that when you're in the first three baby steps, right? But four and beyond, we want you to come with us on the Live Like No One Else Cruise. I'm going to be doing a bunch of teaching on what to do now that you've gotten to 4, 5, 6, and 7. What do you do when you finally get rid of the debt monster? Yeah, we're going to talk about it a lot. And George is going to be doing some nerd teaching because George is the nerd. And Rachel and John are going to be doing marriage and money stuff, and we're going to be doing some entree leadership stuff. And we've got great guests, Natalie Grant is going to be with us. It's going to be an incredible cruise.
10: Jade Warshaw, she's going to be teaching as well.
0: Who?
10: Jade Worship.
0: Oh, of course, Jade. I left off. I'm sorry. I'm looking at all the faces on the ad here. Yeah, wow. So Western Caribbean, and so that means like Jamaica and all that kind of stuff, right? So it's going to be an incredible cruise. And this is not like one of the Walmart on the Seas cheapos. This is a nice one, okay? I don't do the cheapos. This is like Holland America, which is freaking cool, okay? Nice.
10: It's a beautiful ship. Well,
0: nice
10: the,
0: ship.
10: And this is the same ship we did.
0: The other one.
10: Yes, last time when it was the Western Caribbean. We're doing the Eastern Caribbean this time.
0: Oh, is it the other way around?
10: Yeah, no, but this was the same ship. We're going to be back on
0: it. It's the same ship, but this time it's Western.
10: But the ship itself, the restaurants are incredible. The coffee shops, the bars, the lounge, I mean, all of it. It's really, really nice. And the good thing about a cruise is it's all inclusive. You get right in, there's pickleball courts, I mean, all of it. And it's all there. Once you board the ship, your food, you know, everything is included, which
0: primo.
10: Is so nice.
0: It's real primo. And you know what we ended up doing too, because we were all on there, if one of us wasn't doing something on stage and we were just walking through and one of the stages was empty, we just jump up and start answering questions and people do that. Mm-hmm. And so we taped a bunch of the shows there. We did the largest debt-free scream. It's March 14 through 21, and it is not yet sold out, but it is approaching it. You can still get a cabin, but you need to do it. Quit messing around. You're not going to get to go, okay? And so you need to get this done. So go to RamseySolutions.com/events. Click the link in the show notes, all that kind of stuff. Live like no one else cruise, baby. Come on, let's do it. This is you need to celebrate when you hit some of these milestones. That's what this is about. All right, Daniela is in New York. Hi, Daniela, how are you?
11: Hi, I'm so glad I got to call in for the father-daughter duo. I started listening to you guys 2 weeks ago.
0: Wow.
11: And on Friday, I actually was able to talk to George and John, and now I'm glad to talk to you guys today. I discovered an even bigger issue that I have, and I'm in my 20s, and I just want some advice before this just gets worse.
0: Okay.
11: So I got a UIL insurance policy. At the time, I thought was what I now know as a money market and a high yield savings account. That is what I thought that I was getting with this additional bonus of life insurance and a death benefit. So I put in $10,000 right away. I first started my payments at $500 and eventually lowered them to $200. This was March of 2025. I had $15,300 as the total premium. The accumulated value now is $13,281, and that's because I had to borrow $2,900 against myself, which I didn't really know this at the time. My transmission went out for my car. I wanted to take the full $15,000, and the agent, who is actually someone that's close to me in my circle, told me, oh, the only thing available is $2,900 right now. And he was like, but you can pay this back whenever you want. Like, there's no rush. So I'm like, okay, great. I'm taking $2,900. I'll just have to use that for the down payment. Then I can no longer pay the car mostly in full. I'm going to take it for the down payment.
0: Okay.
11: So my loan balance is $2,900.
0: Just stop. Okay. So it's real simple, honey. You bought a piece of crap.
11: Right.
0: And you've been screwed.
11: Yeah.
0: And you've realized that now. That's the end of the story.
11: Yes, after listening to you guys.
0: Yeah.
11: Yeah.
0: I mean, you turned $15,000 into $13,000, you know. And they talked you into borrowing
11: right.
0: your own money and act like they did you a favor. If I
11: right.
0: go down to the
11: and
0: bank
11: I
0: take money out of my savings account, I don't have to talk the banker into that.
11: Right.
0: That's what you did. Okay. You
11: so
0: just took money out of your own savings account. So what you should do is you should cancel the whole thing and tell them to send you a check. End it.
11: Okay.
0: Now.
11: So what I did was I stopped the auto pay because they told me
0: Good.
11: You have enough in the account, stop
0: no,
11: the auto pay,
0: no.
11: and I lowered the death benefit.
0: Would you please just cancel the stupid crap that you bought and quit giving them money? You've been screwed.
11: Mm-hmm. I just figured if I did that, the two steps that I took, that would at least give me something to walk away with whenever the surrender policies
0: nope.
11: are gone. Because
0: nope.
11: right now, I would have nothing, and I would probably owe.
0: No, you don't get nothing. You get your $13,000 back.
11: The surrender fees aren't up until 2035.
0: But they're not 100% surrender fees.
11: So the surrender value is 1,000 $1,060.
0: You put in $15,000, and they're telling you that your after surrender fees, you're going to get $1,000. What is the name of this company?
11: I wouldn't get anything, actually, because I took $2,900.
0: I know. What's the name of this company?
11: National Life Insurance. And I actually heard someone call about this last week, this exact company, which is why I decided to look into it.
0: Yeah.
11: I had no idea. So if it wasn't for someone else calling last week, I wouldn't have even known. And I did some research, and it says the best way to
0: walk away from it. And anything else that this person that's in your circle ever wants you to do, you smack them and then you run away.
11: Yes, I'm going to.
10: God.
11: She doesn't come to.
10: For real. This is a real thing that if she the surrender is a,
0: it doesn't sound right. I'm probably going to go to the insurance commission in the state of New York and file a complaint because I've never seen surrender charges that are 90%.
11: So it's because the policy's so new, I guess.
0: No, honey, it's because it's so bad.
11: Yeah.
0: It's the worst.
11: I'm dealing with guilt of not knowing what I didn't know, right? Essentially, what I'm not
0: picking on you. I just want you to not play footsie with rattlesnakes anymore.
10: Well, right. And we call it stupid tax, Danielle. Everyone's done stupid stuff, right, with money. Everybody has. And
0: including
10: so,
0: me.
10: Yes, and so that's going to be, you know, this is it, if that's the case. But continuing to be in it, because you don't want to be in it till 2035.
11: Well, I'm not contributing anymore.
0: Yeah, let's do this. Anymore. Wait a minute. Let's do this. I can't unpack your horrible policy that National Life screwed you with your friend in air quotes. Like, God, this makes me so angry for you. Oh, I can't unpack all of it right now. But here's the bottom line. I need you to get out of this as fast as possible and never give these people another dime. The best way to unpack it is go to RamseySolutions.com and find a SmartVestor Pro that does actual real investing in your area. Contact them. Tell them we talked on the air and you need some help looking at this policy because it sounds to me like that they may have violated some stuff and you may need to file a complaint with the insurance commission of the state of New York. I'm not sure. But for sure you've been misled.
11: Right.
0: And for sure you've been screwed. Okay. So I just don't know if it's breached the legal lines or not and whether the insurance commission will be interested in taking these guys down or not. But somebody needs to take them down. Right. We just told 32 million people that National Life sucks just now. So that helps. That makes me feel a little bit better. But still, it doesn't help Daniela. So I want you to sit down with somebody that can unpack this policy and verify the information. Because I think your agent's lying to you about your surrender amounts. They're unreasonable. Usually you get hit hard, but not 90%.
10: It could be 40% or something, but not the whole thing.
0: Yeah, I've never seen that. And so if it costs you $3,000 or $4,000 to get out of this, get out. If it costs you $15,000 and you can wait a year and not pay $15,000, well, we'll talk about that. But, the last thing we want to do is do business with National Life's IUL. Let's just make sure everyone hears that real clearly. Did I say that clearly? Okay, good. Because we're consumer advocates here. 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
14: ABC News, I'm Mike Dubusky. A judge in Ohio has sentenced Caleb Flynn, the former American Idol contestant, to life in prison without parole. Last month, he was convicted of murdering his wife, Ashley, after engaging in an affair with another woman. Flynn, speaking before that sentence came down.
15: I made vows to Ashley on our wedding day. I failed those vows. And through my decisions, I have caused you guys an incredible amount of pain.
14: President Trump is out on the campaign trail. This evening, he'll be in Nebraska rallying support for incumbent Republican Senator Pete Ricketts, engaged in a close race with independent Dan Osborne. On Wednesday, he heads to Texas for the second time in a week to rally for Republican Ken Paxton, who recent polls show is trailing Democrat James Tallarico. This is ABC News. Massachusetts has declared a state of emergency over heating oil prices, Governor Healey signing an executive order that makes hundreds of thousands more customers eligible for home heating assistance and will eliminate charges and fees on electric bills for the winter months. Amid complaints about privacy violations and misuse by police officers, the debate over automated license plate readers is far from over. ABC's Jim Ryan is in Texas, where it's suddenly more difficult to gain access to information about the cameras.
16: More difficult and much more expensive. Local and state law enforcement agencies have begun to charge a fee for records on their Flock camera systems. The Texas Tribune quotes a privacy watchdog as saying that the Fort Worth suburb of North Richland Hills is demanding $2.3 million for information about the city's AI-powered Flock cameras.
14: And Pennsylvania health authorities now say they've recorded over 1,000 confirmed cases of the measles in that state. I'm Mike Dubusky, ABC News.
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20: Hello, folks, and a very good Monday to everyone. We're going to be looking at record warmth across the Rockies and the High Plains here this Monday. Temperature readings going to be a good 15 degrees or thereabouts above average. We're looking at record warmth here today and overall well above average temperatures all week long, but the next several days won't be quite as warm as this Monday. Little weak disturbance moves through tomorrow. We'll be looking at a west to southwest flow then Wednesday into Thursday, keeping temperatures 10 to 12 degrees above average, just below record warmth for early to mid-October. It's going to be dry through the stretch over the next several days as well, all across the Great Basin, Rockies, and High Plains, with some breezy to strong winds at times. As we work our way into and through this upcoming weekend, we're going to start to see our first weather system of the month of October, and we'll start to see some strong and gusty winds, cooler temperatures, and maybe some fall precipitation as we head out of the weekend and into early next week.
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20: Your day weather forecast calls for a cool fall night. We'll be looking at nighttime lows, upper 40s to near 50 degrees. It'll be sunny. It'll be warm. It'll be dry and breezy for your Tuesday into Wednesday. Not record warmth, but we will see high temperatures generally into the low 80s. Nighttime lows into the mid and upper 40s. 70s to near 80 degrees. Carry on for a highs Thursday into Friday. Sunny to mostly sunny as well with dry and breezy fall weather conditions. I'm Day Weather Meteorologist Mark Huer.
2: 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Last reading at the airport in Scottsbluff, 89, Chadron, 89, and Sydney, 90. Winds are light, pretty much, gusting at 20 at Kimball currently. North Platte, sunny in 82. In McCook, it's 80. Lexington, 78. Ogallala, sunny in 90. Throughout much of that region, winds are gusting up around 30 miles per hour. Same for areas around Valentine, Ainsworth, Broken Bow. Winds gusting up and over 30. It's 87 at Valentine, 79 at Broken Bow. Grand Island, 76. In Kearney, 78 and sunny. Lincoln is sunny and 78. Omaha, sunny and 78. Barometric pressure at Scotts Bluff, 30.02 and falling throughout the day with a breeze less than 10 miles an hour here. It's sunny. Humidity about 12%. Temperature at the airport at Scotts Bluff right now, 89. And currently at KNEB at our Scotts Bluff studio, we're also showing 89 degrees.
3: 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Thank you to these sponsors. Acarax, Big Iron Auctions, Craig Zitzman, Plus Physical Therapy, Broussard Trucking, Burger Work, Chiropractic Health and Wellness, Eats Office Solutions, Elite Physical Therapy and Wellness, LLC, Farm Credit Services of America, and Dr. Ryan and Trisha Foote.
2: 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We get a report at this hour from News Director Scott Miller.
22: Thank you, Steve. Good afternoon, everyone. Western Nebraska Community College will eliminate its lifelong learning department January 1st as the college responds to ongoing fiscal uncertainty. Classes already scheduled will not be affected. People who've registered don't need to do anything. And WNCC says it will keep offering many programs coordinated through the department, including driver's education and youth camps that are offered through WNCC Athletics. Lifelong learning is a part of the Workforce Development Department, where a review of staffing is still underway. The move follows passage of the college's 2026-27 budget. In July, Governor Jim Pillen called for an additional 5% cut in state agency spending, meaning community colleges would need legislative action to be included, and that potential cut is not part of WNCC's budget. President Greg Dart says these were no doubt difficult decisions, and at the same time, give WNCC an opportunity to take a thoughtful look at how they use resources and focus their efforts where they can have the greatest impact. WNCC says it will share more information as plans are finalized. Scottsbluff Public Schools has landed a nearly $3 million grant to boost reading instruction. The district was awarded a five-year Literacy Advancement Initiative grant from the Sherwood Foundation, totaling $2.94 million to support literacy instructions for grades pre-K through 5. A major piece is science of reading training for those teachers and paraeducators. The grant will also fund a pre-K literacy transition teacher and add 2 reading intervention teachers for grades 3 through 5, starting with the 2027-28 school year. Superintendent Dr. Andrew Dick calls it a tremendous opportunity to strengthen literacy across the district. They say they've now received more than $15.5 million in competitive grants over the past 8 years. In his latest Mid-America Business Conditions Index, Creighton University economics professor Ernie Goss said the manufacturing sector is moving forward, with the September gauge coming in above growth neutral for the 8th consecutive month. Goss says GDP is growing at a decent pace, but employment is not growing, making it a tough environment for individuals entering the job market.
4: Not much hiring, but not much firing, and not much layoffs. The overall manufacturing economy is growing now, even growing jobs, but a very slow pace. We're now almost back to what we had 12 months ago. So the year-over-year growth is very small, but it is small and positive.
22: What growth there has been is partially attributed to investment in data centers, but the food processing sector continues to lose jobs as companies adjust to economic challenges with increased productivity. Goss says inflationary pressures continue, with tariffs impacting profitability, and the outlook ahead is for slow growth, with the expectation that the Federal Reserve will boost interest rates again later this month. Scottsbluff County's election commissioner is reminding voters in Scottsbluff of a couple of changes in polling locations. Kelly Sides says with the Riverstone Bank Scottsbluff branch unavailable November 3rd, voters in the Scottsbluff 6 precinct will need to cast their ballots at Calvary Lutheran Church on East 27th Street. In addition, residents in the areas annexed into the city earlier this year around the UNL Extension Center and the Scottsbluff Country Club have been added to the Scottsbluff 8 precinct, with their polling place now the First Baptist Church on Avenue I. Side says impacted voters should have received notifications in the mail as well, informing them of the changes. A total prison sentence of 35 to 50 years was handed down Friday for a Scottsbluff man convicted on a pair of serious drug charges. 46-year-old Augustin Gomez Jr. pled no contest to charges of distribution of methamphetamine 10 to 27 grams and possession of meth between 28 and 139 grams in separate cases. Those cases involved investigations in which authorities found more than a pound of methamphetamine in one, and in the other, he was arrested after selling meth to a CI working with the Wing Drug Task Force. In exchange for the pleas, prosecutors dismissed all other remaining charges. Judge Andrea Miller sentenced him to 15 to 20 years in prison on the first conviction, while Judge Leo Dober-Volney sentenced Gomez to 20 to 30 years on the second conviction. The sentences appear to be separate and in turn would run consecutive to each other, meaning Gomez Jr. would not be eligible for parole for roughly 21 years with the associated mandatory minimum prison sentences attached to those felony convictions. And management of the new baseball organization that will call Oregon Trail Park Stadium home in 2027 are in Gearing today discussing their plans for the coming year. Sugar Beets Baseball President and CEO Jeff Dobish and Executive Vice President James Connell have been meeting with interested parties and stakeholders throughout the day. To cap the day, the pair will be holding a town hall meeting at the stadium starting at 5:30 p.m. to provide more information and allow you to ask questions about the team's vision for the next year and beyond. Host families, vendors, business owners, and anyone interested in their 2027 season is invited to attend. Don't miss our nightly KNEB.TV newscast featuring the latest news, weather, sports, and ag information presented by Platte Valley Companies. 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
7: Horns up, everyone in step. Just thinking about marching band gives me goosebumps. Maybe we need to remember band is more than a diversion from the game. I'm Steve White, and this is The Good Life. Harvest, football, and marching band. About a perfect trifecta in my book. It's not to say it's easy. It's not. I think back to my friend Nate, a linebacker on the football team. He was also the drum major. At halftime, there was no time for the locker room as he'd come onto the field in uniform, grab a Gatorade, and rejoin his other team. And that's what marching band is, very much a team effort. Except more than getting 11 to follow the playbook, you might have 40 or 200. Plus, many of the kids picking up a flute or trumpet, play football like my friend, or run cross country, not to mention FBLA and FFA. And while the football team gets a full complement of coaches, chances are the band director is a department of one. I visited Amherst recently, where a band of 22 is the biggest they've had in years. And not only does director Josh Hughes lead the band, he teaches vocal music from kindergarten through 12th grade, and he sponsors the esports team. When the band roll steps onto the football field, keep in mind, they were up before sunrise refining their show, the same one they started to learn last spring, installed during the hottest days of summer, and will wrap up the season with frost, maybe a little snow on the ground. So whether they do a full marching set on the field or play a few numbers from the bleachers, let's support these kids. What other school activity can you think of that plays second fiddle to another? Can you imagine working in a few sprints between songs at a band concert? Taking an intermission from the marching program to watch guys shoot hoops? And those kids in the band are likely high achievers in the classroom. Although the ability to count 1E and a 2 isn't exactly calculus, but multiple studies find band helps kids develop skills. When you can perform complex rhythms while maintaining your footwork and your position relative in space to others, well, there's a reason this old drummer can still pat his head and rub his stomach. So when the band comes on the field and the pep band fires up the crowd, don't run to the concession stand. Give them your attention. Please don't block the view. Some folks come more to see the band than the football team. They both have their place, so let's cheer on both of them. And for those doing both, like my friend Nate, directing the band in his football uniform, he went on to wear our nation's uniform, serving honorably. Because sometimes learning to stay in step actually gets you ahead. I'm Steve White, and this is The Good Life.
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24: So Carr Trumbull, when I send a client to them, I know that they're going to be taken care of at an expert level. They're going to have their questions answered. They're going to have drawings so that they can see what their project's going to look like. Everybody there on their team is super knowledgeable. They know what we need when we need it. They're quick to get stuff delivered when we need it. It's just a group effort. We all work really well together. It makes everybody's jobs easier and makes the project for the homeowner very painless. They have the knowledge for everything that you would need.
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9: Good afternoon. This is John Kleger with Linsco Private Ledger, a member of FINRA and SIPC, bringing you the daily stock market report. U.S. stocks climbed as a tech-driven rally offset ongoing caution regarding surging bond yields and elevated oil prices. For the day, the Dow Jones Industrial Average was up 90 points to 51,267, while the NASDAQ was up 286 to 27,477. And the S&P 500 was up 51 to 77.73. The 5 most active issues today were Warner Brothers Discovery, $31, up a penny. Corteva, $12.39, up 47 cents. SpaceX, $171, up $12. NVIDIA, $239, up $5. And Intel, $116.20, down $3. In a look at the U.S. bond market, the 10-year bond was down fractionally, raising the yield to 5.31%. This has been John Kleger with LPL Financial Services, a member of the Securities Investors Protection Corporation, located at 1930 East 20th Place in Scotts Bluff, bringing you this market report. Have a good evening.
10: In times like these, Nebraskans need a fighter in their corner. That's our Attorney General Mike Hilgers, protecting the American dream. Mike Hilgers has made bringing down costs for Nebraska families a top priority. That's why Hilgers fought big companies trying to raise our electrical bills and won. Hilgers went to court to put the brakes on hidden fees that drive up costs. And Hilgers has taken the fight to the scammers and fraudsters who prey on our neighbors. As a father of 4, Mike Hilgers is holding big tech accountable for misleading parents, and Hilgers defended parental rights in the classroom. And when Biden tried to force Nebraska schools to let boys play girls' sports, Hilgers said, no way. Now Mike Hilgers is fighting to defend Nebraska's water rights, and Hilgers is protecting Nebraska farmers and ranchers from crippling regulations that raise food prices, fighting for what matters most, protecting the American dream. Our Attorney General, Mike Hilgers.
11: Paid for by friends of Mike Hilgers.
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25: Time to check afternoon sports today here on the Rural Radio Network. I'm Chris Cottrell. Coming up tomorrow back here at the desk, we'll get you those district golf results and rundown. The postseason for high school sports starting today with Class B girls golf teams in the region on the road. Scotts Bluff and Gehring were at the meet in Grand Island. Alliance District Golf today at York. And Class C teams like Baird, Bridgeport, Chadron, Garden County, Kimball, Mitchell, Ogallala, and Sydney were all at the C5 meet at Ogallala. Again, full results and who's heading to state tomorrow back here at the desk and on the website. There are plenty of weekend recaps up on the website for WNCC volleyball and soccer. The Red Hot Cougar volleyball team winning their 9th match in a row Saturday, a 4-set road win at North Platte. The scores were 25-23, 25-18, 21-25, and 25-18. Cougar volleyball now 6-0 in conference play, heading to play at Casper tomorrow. We'll have that match on KOLT with Chuck Schwartz starting at 5:45. Soccer, the men a scoreless draw at Northwest College and then a 3-0 win at Central Wyoming. The women's team won 3-0 at Northwest before a 1-0 loss at Central. Both Cougar soccer teams off until the weekend. In high school sports, Twin Cities volleyball tournament wrapped up on Saturday. Gretna beating Grand Island Northwest 2-0 in the gold championship bracket. Rapid City Stevens knocked off Scotts Bluff in the silver bracket title match 2-0. Chadron winning the Oregon Trail bracket. Gehring went 3-3 on the weekend. Scotts Bluff 3-3. Mitchell playing up all weekend long, 0-6. Alliance 1-5. We'll have a broadcast tomorrow for high school volleyball. Scotts Bluff entertaining Bridgeport. That'll be on 107.3 The Trail at around 5:45. First serve at 6. The Scottsbluff at Gearing football replay is posted online from late Friday night. Scottsbluff won it 56-7. Scottsbluff head coach Judd Hall watched his team pile up nearly 500 yards of total offense, and they scored touchdowns on six of their first 11 plays from scrimmage.
12: You know, credit to our guys. I was a front and a scheme that we had not seen from Coach O'Boyle and staff before. So our kids picked out.

0: night for that big game with Bridgeport and Mitchell. He got the photo gallery. Mitchell won a hard-fought contest 7-0 in a low-scoring game. To the NFL from yesterday, the Broncos lose to the 49ers 24-14. Offensively, a real struggle at times. 42 Bo Nix pass attempts led to just 214 yards through the air and one touchdown. Denver ran it 22 times for 82 yards. Here's head coach Sean Payton afterwards on the quarterback play coming out of the loss.
1: Yeah, fair question. I'm sure frustrated, you know, and I think, you know, the first half, but then, you know, getting into a one-dimensional game, and I think I'm sure frustrated.
0: Yeah, pretty measured thoughts there and comments from Sean Payton. Denver had injuries. Pat Surtain the second, they're calling it a right ankle injury. Riley Moss didn't return after a rib injury, and receiver Pat Bryan expected to miss time with a right leg injury. Denver now 2-2, set to visit the winless Chargers on Sunday. The Chiefs got a 30-27 win over the Raiders, but Kansas City also a rough day of injuries despite the win. Tonight, Monday Night Football, Falcons at the Saints. Will have it on KOLT at 5:30, kickoff at 6:15. The Huskers, let's get that postgame report from the Maryland game with Sean Callahan now.
2: Well, it wasn't pretty for Nebraska, but they were able to make it look easy at the end with a 48-23 win over Maryland as Matt Rhule's team scored the final 34 points of the football game.
3: Of all the things I saw from our guys, I was pleased with the fact that, you know, we just, you know, I encouraged them just to continue to hang in there, you know, just try to win the game one snap at a time, get to the third quarter, get to the fourth quarter, and, you know, and just continue stack play upon play and play our style of, you know, just kind of complimentary ascending football.
2: It was a pick six by safety Joane McDougal that really turned the tide for the Huskers.
4: To be honest, we ran a bracket man coverage, low robbers, and I was one of them. Seeing it was 3-by-1, I know they like to go backside slant, so I was playing off the quarterback, and as soon as he pulled the trigger, I knew I was taking it the other way.
0: Sean's report from Husker Online. Nebraska now set to host 5-0 unbeaten Indiana. Wyoming lost at North Dakota State. Chandron State a road loss at Colorado Mesa. That's the latest here at the Sports Desk. I'm Chris Cottrell.
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6: Well, folks, and a very good Monday to everyone. We're going to be looking at record warmth across the Rockies and the High Plains here this Monday. Temperature readings going to be a good 15 degrees or thereabouts above average. We're looking at record warmth here today and overall well above average temperatures all week long, but the next several days won't be quite as warm as this Monday. Little weak disturbance moves through tomorrow. We'll be looking at a west to southwest flow then Wednesday into Thursday, keeping temperatures 10 to 12 degrees above average, just below record warmth for early to mid-October. It's going to be dry through the stretch over the next several days as well, all across the Great Basin, Rockies, and High Plains, with some breezy to strong winds at times. As we work our way into and through this upcoming weekend, we're going to start to see our first weather system of the month of October, and we'll start to see some strong and gusty winds, cooler temperatures, and maybe some fall precipitation as we head out of the weekend and into early next week.
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6: Today, well, the forecast calls for a cool fall night. We'll be looking at nighttime lows, upper 40s to near

0: 50 degrees. It'll be sunny. It'll be warm. It'll be dry and breezy for your Tuesday into Wednesday. Not record warmth, but we will see high temperatures generally into the low 80s, nighttime lows into the mid and upper 40s, 70s to near 80 degrees. Carry on for a high Thursday into Friday. Sunny to mostly sunny as well with dry and breezy fall weather conditions. I'm Day Weather Meteorologist Mark Huer.
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3: It is time for an update on news headlines once again. News director Scott Miller has that report.
4: Thank you, Steve. Good afternoon, everyone. Scottsbluff Public Schools has landed a nearly $3 million grant to boost reading instruction. The district was awarded a five-year, $2.94 million Literacy Advancement Initiative grant from the Sherwood Foundation to support literacy instruction for grades pre-K through 5. A major piece is science of reading training for K through 5 teachers and paraeducators, with the grant also funding pre-K literacy transition teacher and adding two reading intervention teachers for grades 3 through 5 starting in the 2027-28 school year. Superintendent Dr. Andrew Dick calls it a tremendous opportunity to strengthen literacy across the district. Western Nebraska Community College will eliminate its lifelong learning department January 1st. As the college responds to ongoing fiscal uncertainty from the state. Classes already scheduled won't be affected. People who've registered do not need to do anything. Many programs coordinated through the department, like driver's education, will still be offered, and WNCC Athletics will continue to offer their youth camps. In July, Governor Jim Pillen called for an additional 5% cut in state agency spending. Community colleges would need legislative action to be included, and that potential cut is not part of WNCC's 2026-27 budget. President Greg Dart says these were difficult decisions, but at the same time, they give WNCC an opportunity to take a thoughtful look at how they use resources and focus their efforts where they can have the greatest impact. Lifelong learning is part of the Workforce Development Department, where a review of staffing is still underway. Creighton University economist Ernie Goss said the manufacturing sector in the region is moving forward, with the September Business Conditions Index coming in above growth neutral for the eighth consecutive month. Goss says GDP has been growing at a decent pace, but employment is not growing as an increase in productivity has allowed manufacturing interests to do more without increasing the job market. Looking forward, Goss says he's expecting growth to slow in the fourth quarter.
5: Not much jobs, higher inflationary pressures, higher interest rates. We're going to see some of the issues in housing surface, and that'll surface in the rental market as well. As we're seeing individuals, we'll see more loan delinquencies, more defaults on loans, housing loans that is, and other loans also. We're seeing some issues with student debt.
4: Goss says the Federal Reserve's balance sheet is an indicator to watch going forward as they buy bonds to inject funds into the economy with market yields that are at their highest level in over 20 years. That will add to inflationary pressure that he says already includes impacts from tariffs and the build-out of data centers that's pushing up construction costs around the country. Scottsbluff County's election commissioner is reminding voters in Scottsbluff of a couple of changes in polling locations. Kelly Sides says with the Riverstone Bank Scottsbluff branch unavailable November 3rd, voters in the Scottsbluff 6 precinct will need to cast their ballots at Calvary Lutheran Church on East 27th Street. In addition, residents in the areas annexed into the city earlier this year around the Scottsbluff Country Club have been added to the Scottsbluff 8 precinct, with their polling place now First Baptist Church on Avenue I. Sides says impacted voters should have received notifications in the mail as well, informing them of those changes. A total prison sentence of 35 to 50 years was handed down Friday for a Scottsbluff man convicted on a pair of serious drug charges. 46-year-old Augustine Gomez Jr. pled no contest to charges of distribution of methamphetamine 10 to 27 grams and possession of meth between 28 and 139 grams in separate cases. Those cases involved investigations in which authorities found more than a pound of methamphetamine in one, and in the other, he was arrested after selling meth to a CI working with the Wing Drug Task Force. In exchange for the pleas, prosecutors dismissed all other remaining charges. Judge Andrea Miller sentenced him to 15 to 20 years in prison on the first conviction, while Judge Leo Dobrovolny sentenced Gomez to 20 to 30 years on the second conviction. The sentences appear to be separate and in turn would run consecutive to each other, meaning Gomez Jr. would not be eligible for parole for roughly 21 years with the associated mandatory minimum prison sentences attached to those felony convictions. And management of the new baseball organization that will call Oregon Trail Park Stadium home next year are in gearing today to discuss their plans for the coming year and beyond. Sugar Beets baseball president and CEO Jeff Dobish and an executive vice president have been meeting with interested parties and stakeholders throughout the day. Capping their visit, the pair will hold a town hall meeting at the stadium starting at 5:30 p.m. to provide more information and field questions about the team's vision for 2027 and beyond. Host families, vendors, business owners, and anyone interested in the organization and next season is invited to attend. Make sure to download the KNEB Storm Center weather app presented by Viera Wireless. It will give you detailed hourly forecasts, up to 15-day outlooks, live radar, app-exclusive video, and more when you get it from the Google Play or Apple Store. From the Rural Radio Newsroom, I'm Scott Miller.
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12: With farming and ranching comes busy schedules. 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Statewide Disaster Education Coordinator for Nebraska Extension, Sonny Cochran, talks about the importance of being prepared for the many disasters producers in Nebraska face, affecting their land, livestock, and families.
13: We're talking about being prepared, so planning, preparing, and then steps you could take to protect your family, your livestock, and your community. So we're doing all hazards. And yeah, there's been a lot of fires, but it's almost been statewide as well. So we had some fires early on in eastern Nebraska, and we're getting into harvest season. We're going to want to think about fires and preparedness with our equipment as we get into the fields as well. You have equipment that might get hot as you're going down the rows, and sometimes we have leaves and stalks get up into those combines and other pieces of equipment. You know, it could be that you're in an ATV or UTV and you accidentally happen to drive across really dry grass. And just because we've had some rain doesn't mean we're still at risk for fires. So one thing people can do as well is when you are, you know, you have a trailer, you have a truck, make sure those chains are up so they're not going to spark along the concrete or asphalt and accidentally catch fire as you go along roadways. having communications equipment with you, having a plan or a map of your farm or ranch or acreage so first responders know where to go, and that map is located in a place when they enter the property that they know where the gates are, they know where the risks are, they know where the chemicals are, the fuel is, you know, that bull, where is that bull that might be on your property. So we have a lot of resources we can help people with and talk through. And you know, if you're living in a small town, maybe you have a farm or a ranch and you know, your parents are out there, you're out there, but your parents are in town, you know, talk about those things as well. Do you have a quick go bag you can grab? That's what we're talking about here. Do you have an emergency kit if there's a flood or tornado and you've got to be in place for a few days because first responders can't get to you? Do you have a weather radio? Do you have, you know, your phones charged? Do you have that list of who you can call and write that down, that number? All our cell phones have that in our phones as my son is like, Ben. Well, that doesn't help me know what his phone number is if my cell phone isn't working. So it's really important to have all those pieces, no matter where you live. So I think one of the things that's really helpful is learn about your community, okay? And check on your neighbors, take care of your neighbors. I mean, even if it's really hot, it's not today, hot, cold, whatever it might be, you can also, you know, take classes. So find out where there's a CPR class that you can take so you can protect your family. You can volunteer. There's different organizations, whether it's, you know, community emergency response teams. If you get involved with scouting, if you get involved with your American Legion or VFW, whatever it might be, to try and make sure the entire community has those resources. Again, those first responders, your emergency manager, your volunteer fire department, they're going to be busy responding to that. And at the same time, you can take steps to protect your family, check in on neighbors, and think about the emergency plans. What is the emergency plan for your local school? Your local faith-based group, is it your church? What is their emergency plan? Where are the shelters in your community? Figure out all those things ahead of time and then get engaged with those community, your emergency managers. Say, what else can I do to help? Your county officials, your mayor, you know, they may already have some meetings that the community can join in to all come together to learn how they can better protect their community.
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19: Good afternoon and welcome to the Channel Final Bell on the Rural Radio Network. I'm Chad Moyer. Joining me on today's program is Darren Newsom. He is a senior analyst with Bar Chart and also president of Newsom Analysis Incorporated. Darren, thanks for joining us on today's program. Quick check on the markets before we jump into analysis. And if you didn't look at the corn all day, you didn't miss much because December was only down a half a penny at 497 and a quarter at the settlement. March was unchanged, 5.11 and a half. November soybeans up 2.5, 12.80 and three quarters. January 3 higher, 12.97 and a half. And then Kansas City wheat, December 7 higher. They were the big mover today, 7.42 and a quarter. So first of all, we'll talk about individual commodities in a moment, but kind of thoughts overall, you know, coming out of the weekend, a window that looks like we're going to get some harvest done. What would you say were the major things that pushed the commodities today?
20: Yeah, all of the above. You know, coming out of the weekend, you know, if we go back to last Friday, we had the latest commitments traders report come out, and I always look at the legacy futures only. I know a lot of people look at a lot of different ones, but really the only one I'm interested in is futures positions. And what we saw was, and these were as of last Tuesday, that there had been a lot of fund selling in the market. So in other words, the non-commercial side, the investment side, whatever you want to call them, was pulling money out of the grain sector, and they were going over into other market sectors, most notably energies, and some over into livestock and so on. And so, you know, as we came out, and then we saw that pressure continue from Tuesday's close through Friday's settlement. And so as we came out of the weekend, a little bit of buying of some of those contracts that had been liquidated. You know, there was decent trade volume overnight, particularly in the corn market. As it turned out, then we noticed that we saw that there was a flash sale announced here early Monday morning. So that's most likely what the overnight trade was. But then as the day wore on, as you said, if you quit looking at it, you know, as soon as the overnight session was over or maybe after the first hour or so, you know, these corn was up 4 or 5 cents, whatever it turned out to be, and then just wound up eroding away the rest of the session. And I think what we saw, you know, if we look, you know, D's down a half cent, March unchanged. It looks like there might have been a little bit of hedge pressure. So the idea that you mentioned, that weather's going to clear up, that the harvest is going to get rolling again, combines are going to start moving. And this put a little bit of pressure on the nearby. I'm not going to read much into it because basically the market was unchanged. Well, we'll really see it as if basis is how merchandisers treat basis here early in the week.
19: All right. So that's kind of the thought on corn. What about over on soybeans? Again, you know, we had a high of the day, I think November up around that just shy of $13, $12.97, but again, mm-hmm. down around $12.80. So again, there was a nice run up, but just couldn't hold on soybeans either, huh?
20: Yeah, there was no fundamental reason for it. Again, similar to corn, we did get a small overnight sale to unknown destinations. And we've seen funds getting out of this market. So it didn't take much to rally it overnight, and it really kind of pushed higher, say, for the first hour or so once Monday's session got going. But there wasn't anything behind it. There wasn't any commercial support. And so, you know, then we see, you know, the energy sector lost some of its steam that it had overnight, and it started backing off, at least a few futures market, including diesel fuel. Not a great deal, but it backed off, and so the oilseed subsector, you know, weakened a little bit. And again, there wasn't any reason for it to be up. And so once the buying dried up, you know, it's a typical vacuum trade. Once the buying dried up, there was a lot of space underneath it, and that's what happened. It just fell back down.
19: Yeah. What could you say about the wheat market? I was reading that all of a sudden the European wheat values really tried to influence the grains, and that lasted maybe a little while. Is that right?
20: Mm-hmm. Yeah, it's always interesting. You know, anytime we see a rally in wheat, it has to do with the world's going to run out of wheat. You know, there's this, that, and everything else. It's a catastrophe. It's this. That's just simply not the case. You know, we did see wheat rally, but I mean, this is a market that's had a great deal of selling. I mean, it lost a lot of money here the last couple of weeks. And, you know, so we with the brakes on last Friday when everything shut down because of the closing bell. And so it had, you know, traders had all weekend to think about it, and they started buying again, but it doesn't change anything. I mean, again, we can look, basis is weak. Future spreads are not bullish. We're not going to run out of wheat. And at this point in the year, you know, we're going to start looking at, you know, what are the conditions for the new crop as it's being planted in the winter wheat, you know, for hard red winter and soft red winter. They've had good rains. If it gets a little window here of opportunity where it dries out a little bit and we're able to see the planters roll, you know, we're going to get those acres planted, and then we'll see. You know, then we have to wait through all winter long before we get to spring, and when it breaks out of dormancy, that's when the market gets interesting.
19: Mm-hmm. You mentioned the exports here a couple of times. What is the status of exports? And I know we're fairly new in this marketing year, right? What, about four mm-hmm. weeks or something like that? But what is the mm-hmm. status early on with exports?
20: What we're seeing early on in the corn market, it's similar to last year, where everything was front-loaded for the October-November timeframe, and then it kind of died down. But in soybeans, it's kind of a throwback to where we were, say, 4 or 5 years ago, or 14, 15 years ago, maybe, where the first 6 months of the marketing year, so from September through February, basically belonged to the U.S., and then the back half of the marketing year, say March through August, belonged to Brazil. And so that's what we've seen. And the reason isn't necessarily that the playing field is evening again after a decade's worth of everything being in favor of Brazil. It's simply not the case. The world's largest buyer has pulled nearly all of Brazil's available supplies out, so it's going to its secondary supplier, which is the United States, and that's where it's pulling soybeans from at this point. So at the beginning of this marketing year, we're seeing strong sales, we're seeing some strong shipments, but you know, the question is, will it have staying power once more is known about Brazil's 2027 crop, and then even further once that crop starts coming into town and is available at port?
19: All right. Again, that's Darren Newsom. He's a senior analyst with Bar Chart on today's Channel Final Bell. Stay tuned. We do have the second half of the program. We'll be back with that in a moment here on the Rural Radio Network.
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19: Radio Network, I'm Chad Moyer. Again, Darren Newsom, a senior analyst with Bar Chart, joining us on today's program. We talked a little bit before about outside activity. Could you give any insights, anything else? What are the outside influences to the grains these days? Does that lean on crude oil or the metals, or what's kind of pushing the grains other than the fundamentals?
20: Yeah, you know, that's a great question, Chad, because, you know, all these markets can be tied together, and then sometimes they just all fly in different directions. But, you know, if we look at the macro situation, we've obviously still got, you know, a very bullish situation, very, you know, concerning situation in the energy sector, most notably diesel fuel. And you know, this has been providing some support to the oilseed subsector. But, you know, further out, you know, then we have to take these other big issues into account. You know, U.S. Treasuries continuing to climb, so this is going to make long-term loans that much more expensive. We've got the FOMC meeting, another FOMC meeting at the end of this month. It doesn't look like the Fed will raise another 25 basis point hike before the election in November. But if we look at the Fed Fund Futures forward curve, another rate hike could be coming in December. So we've got those going on. We've got U.S. equities that are starting to crack a little bit in here. Last Friday, we saw, the September labor numbers or the jobs numbers come in a little lower than expected. Unemployment was a little higher than expected. And this goes along with what we saw in the most recent, for the August cold storage report that finally started to show a little bit of build in red meat, particularly in beef, and a drawdown in poultry. So all of these economic indicators are showing that there could be some trouble brewing. And then that's going to affect agriculture as well, in addition to the higher costs of fuel and fertilizer, not just for getting this crop out of the field, but for looking ahead at next year's planting, at next spring's planting.
19: Okay. What can you tell us about what's going on in South America? You know, as we're anxious to get the crop in, how are things looking in South America?
20: Yeah, it's still early spring there, so it's early planting season. And that's been the issue. You know, if we look at the March-May soybean future spread, that's our best read on the market's view of Brazil's next crop. And it's been bullish for quite some time. In other words, that's where the market was showing it was most concerned. But as we've seen that ease a little bit, it's not bearish by any stretch of the imagination. So there is still concern, but there's not as much concern as, say, 4 to 6 weeks ago. So this tells me the weather has improved during planting season, and, you know, there's a long way to go, but the market itself seems to be relaxing a little bit given the situation in Brazil.
19: Okay. Let's take a quick check over on the meats here. We did end lower in live cattle and feeder cattle. Hogs did manage a little bit of a gain, but, thoughts on the cattle markets. Again, coming out of the weekend, a big movement in cash cattle country last week, but a dollar off the lows. We are still lower on the day in live cattle. What's your make of what happened over here today?
20: Yeah, what's interesting is that the cash market in the north was under pressure last week, whereas in the south it was relatively steady. And my good friend Kyle, who in the cattle industry, you know, he kind of put it this way: who's going to, you know, those yards in the north are trying to get rid of cattle at this point because of muddy yards, and so that's putting pressure on the cash market, where we didn't see that as much in the south. And on the feeder side, you know, we saw a little bit of a dip down because who's going to want to buy replacement feeders with the yards in the situation they are right now? As we came out of the weekend, you're really the only thing that stood out to me. I didn't see a great deal on Monday session, which is normal for the cattle markets, but there looked to be a little bit of commercial pressure. And so again, this would indicate, number one, maybe demand is slowing down, and maybe number two, we're getting more supplies because some of those northern yards are looking to move the cattle into the cash market.
19: Okay. Now, in general, you know, just looking at the week ahead, we do have a WASDE at the end of the week from USDA. Mm-hmm. But what are going to be the keys that you'll be watching in grains and livestock here through the rest of this week, Darren?
20: I think it's going to still go headline to headline because that certainly seems to be the situation. Obviously, weather, as you talked about earlier, you know, this is harvest season. And then we do have, we do have the WASDE. And I think people just have to remember this is not about supply and demand. These reports, just like last week's, are not about supply and demand. It's about generating trade. And so any number is possible. And if we look back through time, you know, the October report is when we can see million acre changes made. Even though harvest has been going on, in some cases wrapping up, we can see million acre switch here and there between corn and soybeans, which to me is always kind of fun, because again, it just shows the lunacy of the situation as a whole. But we just have to remember, it's not about supply and demand; it's about generating trade, and that's where the numbers come from.
19: Again, we've been visiting with Darren Newsom, senior analyst at Bar Chart. Just remember, trading of commodity futures and options does involve a substantial risk of loss and might not be suitable for all investors. That is today's Channel Final Bell. It's brought to you by Channel and your local seed pros. 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
1: ABC News, I'm Mike Dubusky. Former pastor and American Idol contestant Caleb Flynn has been sentenced to life behind bars without parole. Flynn was convicted of murdering his wife, Ashley, and then tampering with evidence. ABC's Melissa Adon has details.
2: We saw Caleb Flynn. He was emotional. Then he started crying when he was reading a letter dedicated to both his daughters, who are 10 and 12 years old. But in it all, he still maintained that he did not kill his wife. But mind you, prosecutors have found with several evidence, I mean, throughout this whole trial, there was so much evidence that was laid out against him. During the trial, they say that he called 911 to report that this intruder broke into their home, made it look like and staged it like a home invasion, if you will, a burglary situation.
1: The U.S. State Department is monitoring a reportedly fatal case of pneumonic plague linked to a research laboratory in Russia. And less than a month to go now before the midterm elections, President Trump is hitting the campaign trail in Nebraska tonight. This is ABC News. Protests are growing right now at Cornell over how the university handled an alleged case of gang rape in 2024. Jamie Clydman is a former sex crimes prosecutor in New York and tells ABC News the Tompkins County District Attorney's Office should have taken action when seeing the statement that Jane Doe, the alleged victim, gave to police.
3: I don't know how a prosecutor can look at a six-page statement that was taken by the Cornell police without any indication as to whether they specialized in sexual assault, whether they had training to speak to victims, and based on that six-page statement, decide we're not going to go forward with any criminal charges.
1: The Pentagon has pulled more than a dozen bombers from a British airbase, which was at the center of a suspected terror plot last month. Several people were arrested in connection with that incident, though all have since been released on bail. I'm Mike Dubusky, ABC News.
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0: looking at nighttime lows, upper 40s to near 50 degrees. It'll be sunny. It'll be warm. It'll be dry and breezy for your Tuesday into Wednesday. Not record warmth. We will see high temperatures generally into the low 80s. Nighttime lows into the mid and upper 40s. 70s to near 80 degrees. Carry on for a highs Thursday into Friday. Sunny to mostly sunny as well with dry and breezy fall weather conditions. I'm Day Weather Meteorologist Mark Huer.
1: 10 player of the week honor in a row. In the Huskers' last two matches, Jackson totaled 23 kills on 38 swings and recorded 12 blocks. She is the third Husker to earn the honor in back-to-back weeks, joining Maddie Kubik and Kelsey Robinson. Nebraska quarterback Anthony Calandra earned a weekly honor as well, as he was named a member of the Davey O'Brien Great Eight. He was also named to the weekly Davey Double. 16 quarterbacks were named to the honor, and it puts Calandra on the O'Brien Award midseason watch list. Husker basketball star Price Sanford was unanimously voted to the preseason All-Big Ten team. Only Sanford and Michigan State's Jeremy Fears Jr. were unanimously voted. In 2025, Sanford earned first-team All-Big Ten honors, averaging over 18 points, shooting nearly 48% from the field, and grabbing almost 5 boards a game. His

0: 29 three-pointers last season, broke the Nebraska single-season record, and was the second highest total in Big Ten history. And yesterday here in Lincoln, Nebraska's soccer battled to a 0-0 draw against number 20 Wisconsin. It was the Huskers' first home game in 2 weeks, but they won't be here for long. On Thursday, they will travel to the East Coast to take on Maryland and will be there for the weekend as they face Rutgers on Sunday. The Huskers are currently 3-3-6. 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
2: In the shadows, Washington flips Howard right hip. Snap, four-man rush. Washington slants one over the middle. Intercepted by Dougal, 35-40.

0: First and goal officially from the 5, far left hash of 35-23 of the Huskers. Two receivers right, helmet high snap, play fake, looks right, zips one, near right, caught! Sliding catch, it's Gilmer for a Nebraska touchdown! And the dance to boot, that is your dagger!
1: Served by Elaney, she keeps running points. Good pass by the libero outside. Big rip by Amy Selman. Off the block, dug by Laney. Husker volleyball to slide. Andy Jackson, another! Andy Jackson, the unstoppable. 6-4 Nebraska. Served by Candle Flynn. Good pass. Set it up, Alexis Stuckey. Great up by Campbell Flynn. Left side tip shot. Tre'a Sigler.
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4: Welcome in. Happy Monday, everybody. Kyle, is it rat poison time? Are we allowed to get hype about this game now?
5: The rat poison existed last week. now it's your reality. Your reality is in front of you, and that is the defending national champions are here. They have played at an incredible level. They've played a similar schedule to what you have, but they've played Northwestern, who's a pretty darn good Big Ten team. Nebraska hasn't played a team to the caliber of Northwestern. So I'll give Indiana that. They blew out Rutgers. They did exactly what they had to do. But from an offensive perspective, just looking through some of the numbers, penalty-wise, they average about 3.5 a game, which is one of the best marks in the country. We all know what the Huskers did this past weekend, so got to clean it up.
4: Going to be a big weekend here. Big noon kickoff going to be here. They're going to be out in front of the student union. So as always, you can be a part of it if you want to be a part of it. The show starts at 8 o'clock, but going to have Joel Klatt, Gus Johnson on the call, and so you've got the big wigs of Fox going to be here. What's cool about it is it's going to be all day Nebraska on Fox because Nebraska volleyball also on Fox on Saturday.
5: Seems like they like to link these two up. They did so with Big Ten Network 2 weeks ago, right, with the Michigan State game. They made that a doubleheader. So, and it's not just any channel, it's the network Fox. So it's a big day for the athletic department. It's a big day for this football program. There's a lot of things that we're going to talk about throughout the week. Maybe not us because we're not on the air a whole lot.
4: Yeah.
5: But in terms of what you hear in the discourse, in the media, and what you hear on our pregame show, but the opportunity that is out there to be seized for the Huskers. And I'll give a lot of credit, right? Because this past weekend was a game, we even saw it last year, where maybe you don't finish a game like that, and it really goes south, and it continues to go south. And that first half, in moments, especially that first quarter, it was pretty ugly at times with penalties and mistakes and, you know, calls that didn't go your way. But the way that the defense specifically was able to buckle down on multiple occasions, and then it took until really that, you know, that last drive of the first half where the offense just sort of started to turn the tide. It didn't score in the third quarter, and then the fourth, they just ran away with it. But that drive to me, the pick six from McDougal and that drive to end the first half were two really big moments in the game.
4: Look, I've been on the sidelines for the last few seasons, and I'm telling you just, and look, it's, you got to continue to do it, right? But that was the first little bit of adversity that this team had faced since you go back to that first half against Ohio. But the way that they managed it and handled it, I think shows more maturity and more ability to handle it than maybe we've seen in the past. And just the working through with the offense, especially things weren't going their way for Anthony Calandri, the way he worked through it. And maybe he wasn't quite on point with how he's throwing the football, but man, did he run it well. And then just for the defense to lock in and, you know, and they said it wasn't like they were, Maryland was doing anything special. They just weren't doing their jobs. And so they came in the second half and really locked in and took care of that. And so just, again, the way that they were able to work through things, I think showed a lot of maturity, a lot of the mentality that they've been preaching about that maybe in past they said it, but they didn't truly believe it. But now I think you've seen a little bit more belief in that and what they have been preaching.
5: I think there's a little bit more organization on the defensive side of the ball. That's the reality, too. I think guys are positioned better now to be a winning team. Guys that maybe were a lot younger last year that have now a full extra year of experience. There's a lot of things that you look at. I mean, that first half was ugly in a lot of ways. You couldn't stop the run, too. To me, that was pretty eye-popping because it looked at times like what we saw last year, right? Guys flailing, trying to arm tackle, big explosive plays for a team that in Nebraska that not given up really, for the most part, any explosive plays all year. I mean, they've given up a small amount And then, you know, you make a mistake on that one slant pattern that turns into that big play for Chris Durr for a touchdown. And then you think, you know, and things start to snowball, right? You're down 16-7. You're down 23-14. But the way that Calandra, all things considered, there was a lot that was left out there for him. He missed Gilmer a couple times, but he was still almost a 70% completion rate, 26 of 39, 238, and three touchdowns. And by the way, he ran for 100 yards.
4: That's it. So I talked with Riley Van Poppel today for the Cornhusker conversation for this week. And, you know, talking with him about there have been times that this defense has been absolutely dominant. But, you know, that's what's, I guess, great about this team is that we've seen flashes of greatness on both sides of the ball, but they have yet to put it all together. And so it'll be fun to see if they can figure out a way to put it all together coming up on a, again, in a big one where it's much, much needed on Saturday.
5: Yeah. Look, there's a lot of things that have to get cleaned up. You cannot have 16 or 17 penalties. We'll find out one day what the actual number was, because Keith Mann, a great communications director for football, he came to us at halftime. He said there's one special teams penalty that hasn't been factored into the stats. So we were always inflating by one, but it still reads 16. It's either 16 or 17. The difference is one's a school record, one ties a school record. Not a great record. But you cannot have 16 penalties and expect the game to be close on Saturday. Josh Hoover, who's their quarterback for Indiana, whose brother plays for the baseball team, by the way, when you look at his history, spent, was it 3 years at TCU as a main factor there? He turned the ball over a ton. Comes to Indiana, now part of it could be the schedule, what have you, but he's 15 touchdowns and no interceptions. His completion percentage is great. Now part of it is you have a Joe Moore finalist type offensive line in front of you. You have two elite wide receivers that they're going to have to deal with in Becker and Marsh. Marsh was here last year with Michigan State, and then two guys in the backfield at the running back position that both have a 200-yard rushing performance in a single game this year. So they can do a lot of things to beat you. I know what they want to do, and that's run the ball. Can Nebraska affect Hoover, force him into his first mistake of the year, and can they effectively stop the run on first and second down? That's going to be a massive difference in this game.
4: 402-413-2400 is the number if you want to be a part of the show tonight with the text or a phone call. The phone lines are open for you. We're going to play some clips from Matt Rhule's press conference from today, including talking about those penalties. Also hear from Jeremiah Searles. I had a chance to record an episode of the Sideline Slice. We did not record one last week because he was out elk hunting. He did get an elk, and he's bringing you some elk meat on Friday or on Saturday.
5: We're going to put that in my office fridge. Just leave that in there. Put that in the community fridge for the bubbler.
4: We're both going to try it.
5: Oh, no.
4: Yes,
5: is he going to cook it?
4: Yeah. Yeah. So, so we'll hear from Searles. And then also Jay Moore is also going to be here, as he always is, on Mondays. But, you know, talking about the penalties, and again, we'll talk more about it here coming up with Coach Rhule. You could tell some of them were a little bit frustrating for this team. But even if you factor in some of the ones that shouldn't be called, like Luke Lindenmeyer even said, I've never had a holding call in my life, but still eight's too many. You know what I mean?
5: Yeah, they've had at least seven entering that game in three of the four games. So it's not a new thing. There's been issues with whether it's pre-snap stuff. The pre-snap, that's where you start. The procedure stuff is, you know, those are the things you can't have. Jameer Khan's special teams player, he runs down and spears the returner as he waits for a fair catch and the ball's landing on the turf. Can't have that. There's still too many special teams mistakes. You know, he brought it up in his press conference today. We'll hear some of those cuts here coming up. But the whole missed PAT thing and the flag and the fact that the referee told him, hey, you made the PAT so you can keep it on, you can keep or assess the flag on the kickoff. Well, they didn't make the PAT, so that's the reason the Huskers didn't kick the point after he missed it, is because the referee had told him he made it. There were just so many mistakes from the officiating crew. I think there was one that he was really upset about, those two defensive holdings on that one drive. One of them, Malik Washington, had turned himself into a runner. So in that case, it negates the ability to have a defensive holding flag. There were just a lot of things that probably were not called in previous weeks for you to then, a week later, for both of these teams to have a combined, what was it, almost 30 penalties.
4: Dude, that first quarter took forever.
5: It took almost 90 minutes. I could not believe I felt like we were going to be there for 6 hours.
4: At one point, I was like, oh, gosh, it's getting close to halftime. And it was still the first quarter.
5: Like, seeing those shadows slowly creep up on the field, you were expecting to have some sunlight on the field. And still in that, like, I feel like the shadows completely enveloped the field, and it was still in the first quarter. Just how slow, and the thing moved like molasses the whole first half. But credit to this team. From a third quarter standpoint, they still have to figure some things out offensively. For some reason, they have not been able to be effective offensively in the third quarter, whatever reason that may be. But you also, if you want to give them lack of credit for the third quarter offensively, give them credit for what they did in the fourth quarter. And it's clear that they have taken on the identity of Rob Orsch defensively. Dwayne McDougal, while I think there were some mistakes early, comes up with a massive pick six. Cade Petchock, did he ever think he'd have an interception when he woke up that day? And, you know,
4: apparently it happens in practice.
5: Yeah, a little
4: That's zone blitz action. Anthony Jones told me.
5: And defensive line, they settled down the run. They didn't get anything on the ground. Now, you know, part of it too is they were throwing it a little bit more in the second half, but they didn't get anything on the ground in the second half. Part of that is adjustments. And guys are playing really good football right now, but I'll tell you this, they have to play the best game they've played all year and then some against this Indiana team, because they're every bit as good as you might think they are.
4: Mike on the text line did send us the Big Ten released a statement today on the officiating in that game, and said with 6:35 remaining in the fourth quarter of the Maryland-Nebraska game, Big Ten officials incorrectly officiated Nebraska's final PAT attempt. The Big Ten has been in contact with its officiating team from Saturday's game regarding the error and will continue to emphasize consistent application of the playing rules.
5: Yeah, part of me, I was looking down in that moment. I think there was something I had to read or whatever. So when he kicked it, I thought he made it because there was a flag down and they were coming off the field. So my thought is, okay, he must have made it if they're moving this flag to the kickoff and they're not taking it, allowing him to retry. And they also, they have to evaluate too certain elements of special teams, what their field goal range is. Do they want to attempt 50 plus yarders moving forward? Do they want to give up field position in future games? Do you need to get within, inside 50 to get into Kunanen's range? Do they think about John Hole and long distance kick situations? There's certainly things on special teams that have to be figured out. And then the big question mark will be Jamal Rhule. What does he look like coming into this game? And how does that change the equation against Indiana?
4: I'll tell you, he looked pretty good during warmups and was moving pretty good. But I think he got a little stiff as the day went on. And because he went full go and was running pretty hard, and probably the one of the first times that he did that all week, right? I mean, they were able to bring him along slowly throughout the week.
5: When I was walking up to Rhule's office on Friday, he was walking into the indoor to do a workout. So they've been testing it all week, and we went to practice on Tuesday, I think it was, when Makai got stepped on, and I looked out, and he's sitting on the ground in the pouring rain, and he's essentially being carried off. And I saw Coach Rhule get told about it. He mentioned all this on his press conference today. And he said, well, what in the heck are we going to do? So Makai was much healthier than I thought he was going to be.
4: Yeah.
5: Apparently he was limping a little bit on Thursday and Friday, but he looked a lot healthier than maybe what I had thought after what I had seen in the week of practice.
4: But I'm telling you, I think just because of the way that Jamal was maybe didn't go as hard in practice. And so that's probably the hardest that he went was during warmups. And then I think maybe he got a little tight throughout the game. But look, you can be cautious with it because you do feel good about the other guys you have in that room. And then Vincent Genitone also gets another touchdown, and Makai Nelson ran well. I mean, you want to run better, but you still feel pretty good about the guys you have in that room.
5: Also, the thing is, too, how much did Calandria loosen up that game? Because they still didn't have a whole lot of traction in the traditional run game.
4: Yeah.
5: If this is last year, that's a tougher hole to dig out of, right? No digs on who is here and Dylan and how the offense was run, but that's going to be a harder game to kind of skate back into, because Calandria just, he made plays on his own, and you didn't get a whole lot between the tackles. It was Calandria that did a lot of the damage in the run game.
4: Well, and I asked Coach Rhule about that on the TV show today, and he said, look, we consider that part of the run game. What Calandria can do, that's part of why we wanted a guy like that, is he is part of the run game. And so when maybe the running backs aren't getting as much on the ground, that's a guy that you can look to alleviate some of that.
5: So instead of having to use maybe the short passing game in some of those situations to get some sort of rhythm because you can't run the ball, in this case, it was just Calandra. I mean, he had that big 51-yard run. Just his ability to make off-schedule plays, on-schedule plays in terms of the quarterback run game, it's another thing that a defense has to try and defend. It forces you to defend every blade of grass, and it is not easy when you have a true dual threat on the other side.
4: It's the Woodhouse blocked punt contest. If the Huskers block a punt and return it for a touchdown, I thought it was maybe going to happen.
5: They blocked two, by the way.
4: I know, but the second one, I thought maybe had a chance.
5: Yeah.
4: But look, it's been something that this special teams unit has done. Now that's three
5: in my tally this year.
4: Yeah. So very well could happen. So if the Huskers block a punt and return it for a touchdown, each week's contestant will win $20,000 towards a Woodhouse vehicle. Visit Huskers.com/Woodhouse for more details. All right, got to get to a break. Coming up next, we'll hear some clips from Coach Rule's presser. Keep it here on Sports Nightly.
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8: 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Welcome back to Sports Nightly with Kyle Crooks. I'm Jessica Coody. We got some texts and phone calls rolling in here. We'll get to those here. Roger, the Dodger, texted in, said, "Hey, Jessica and Kyle, this just occurred. Elk is meat, probably very lean meat, so it's going to burn quicker than beef you're used to fixing for a meal, Kyle. I'm sure the big dog can give you pointers about getting it ready to cook, cooked to the preferred level. Think deer or antelope, greater than the other meat. Bon appetit, fellow Huskers. Enjoy, as always, GBR. Later, Roger the Dodger."
9: Yeah, I don't want any part of that. I'll be honest with you.
8: Especially if
9: Searles that's putting it together.
8: But if it's lean meat, it's good for you. That's what you like.
9: Yeah, but it's Searles caught meat.
8: Caught?
9: Caught it.
8: All right. And then also had a text come in, didn't have the name, but said the refs wanted to have more yardage than both teams.
9: It was a hard watch. It really was. It was a hard, hard
8: did
9: watch.
8: Did the penalty yards end up being more?
9: I when we put the headset down at half, I said, I don't even know how to sum this up. I don't even know how to talk about this because it was ugly. It was beautiful. You scored 28 points at the half and you had 11 penalties. I don't even know half of what happened, how that was even possible.
8: Yeah.
9: What we saw.
8: It was definitely weird. All right. Jim calling in for us from North Platte. Jim, how you doing tonight?
10: I am doing fine. Thank you for taking my call. But I've got some issues. First of all, I want to say that Nebraska volleyball is awesome. And I know Indiana, and I know Oregon, and I know Ohio State, and I know Iowa. They are going to take away even Nebraska's running game, and they're going to shut down our quarterback. They ain't going to let him get 200 yards rushing. And the case of that is, what's Nebraska can't win on basically pass alive. I don't want this to happen. What if the same thing?

0: happens to our starting quarterback that happened to Dalen last year. What is Nebraska going to do? Go Big Red. Thank you.
1: Thank you, Jim.
2: And if my aunt had hair on my back, she'd be my uncle. You know, it's just there's.
1: What?
2: I just wanted to say that. I mean, like, yeah, let's take everything away that Nebraska does well. Let's take away all their superpowers. They're not going to win. So it's like, yeah, if they're going to want to take away Calandra. Yeah, they're going to want to take away the run game. So you could say all that, but Nebraska schemes too. Nebraska does a lot of things too to win games. So we could live in a pessimistic world to say that Indiana is going to completely shut down Calandria and completely shut down the run game. Well, that's why Dana Holgorsen gets paid a lot of money, because you scheme around what these defenses have shown on tape through the first five games. Let's put some trust in the people that are in the film room every day.
1: And look, they've actually got some pieces. You can't take away everybody. If you know, it's actually got more than one guy that you're relying on, and I don't care who it is. Calandria is a quick guy that when things open up, he can make things happen against anybody.
2: That's why you bring in a level of athlete like Anthony Calandria, because they're going to have an incredible pass rush. They have elite guys on that front line, and that's why you invested in the offensive line at the level that you did. Now, there's a bigger conversation in terms of what that offensive line rotation looked like on Saturday. You saw Gunnar Gatulak guard. You saw, again, more mixing of more Tree Balbalade. I think they're more comfortable in what they've gotten out of Tree over the last couple games. So I'd be interested to see against a team like Indiana, how does the offensive line, too, and the defensive line, how do those two areas stack up when you play a team like this?
1: All right, let's play at least one clip for you. Then we might have to save the other ones for the
2: second hour.
1: But we have a press conference recap presented by Patriot. How about the penalties? Let's hear from the head coach. How does he address it with his players?
3: Yeah, so I think everyone has its own life, right? So, like, you know, it certainly was a highly penalized game. I think it might have been a record in terms of for both teams. I think it was 28 accepted penalties in one game. I think you guys all know how I feel about that. I think everyone knows, right? I think other people probably feel that way too, to be quite honest with you, right? I think when you call, you know, defensive holding, and then we run the same route and we get defensively held, and then you call intentional grounding, when the quarterback's throwing the ball to the spot of the guy who got grabbed, I've been very poised this year. I didn't have a ton of poise at that moment because I was really, really upset, because it's just not fair to our kids. I can't stand the pre-snap penalties, right? Like, I understand that there's going to be times you grab, there's going to be times you hold. I try to do two things, but I try to keep track of not just like, hey, we're getting penalties, but who's getting them. And so if it's like, hey, this corner's getting them, okay, let's work on his technique. If he's not, doesn't change it, we might have to play him less, right? Like, trying to make sure we're doing the right things, but giving them deliberate practice. The pre-snap penalties really bother me in that, it's hard to get a drive going on your first and 15 because you false start. But then instead of just blaming the players, I always look at us as coaches like, what are they thinking about? Like, why are we thinking so much? Like, what's happening? And so I thought you saw us when we got into tempo getting a little bit more of a rhythm where, you know, some of those things didn't happen, but we have to kind of get that first down in that 2 minute before the half. So I think it's really always starts with like, hey, who is it? Hey, was it a good call? In terms of the flag, not to take shots at the officials, but more like, hey, I'm not going to penalize a kid when he's playing, right? And then, you know, how can we practice it better? And then if you're a repeat offender, then we probably have to play someone else less. I think it's all those. But I do make a big difference between aggressive penalties and pre-snap penalties, which I think is a big deal.
2: Yeah, the penalties, there's a lot of things, and it's pretty clear. Coach Rule was pretty animated post-game in his podium. Probably teetering on the line of getting fined. I know the reporters were pushing him in that direction again today, but there were multiple times I looked down there. I said, this is the angriest he's ever been. I think he threw his hat at one point. He took a timeout at one point just to yell at the lead official.
1: Yeah, he said that he was less composed than some of his players were, but he's pretty fired up. All right, how about defending Indiana's offense? The head coach asked about that.
3: Yeah, I mean, I think it's a little bit of everything, right? I look at their offense like it's like a triple option offense, right? They're going to run certain runs versus certain looks. If you try to take it away and man and one high, they're going to throw the ball. It's like defending, like when I was at Temple, we'd had to defend Navy and Army every year. It's very similar. It's a pro-style run game, though. I mean, they're running one-back duo and inside zone and outside zone and counter, and very similar to some of the stuff Michigan State's doing right now. I really appreciate that question, to be quite honest with you. It's just well put together. They always have an answer. And then at the end of the day, like, you have to get off a block and tackle. The backs run through contact. The backs never run out of bounds. The receivers never run out of bounds, ever. Ever run out of bounds. And they block their tails off on the perimeter, and then they can win the 50-50 ball. So they're just really talented players and a really good system that play with great technique. I think Coach Bostad, the offensive line coach, you know, been around a long time, one of the best of the best. You know, he was retained there. And then they do a really good job of figuring out what you're in. And, you know, hey, we're in quarters, you know, they're going to give you these looks. You're in man, they're going to give you these looks. And so just really well put together.
2: You just look at the offensive numbers to this point, right? So they've averaged about 45 points a game. They're nearing 500 total yards per game. Some of it, again, inflated. They have this game coming up. You look at it this way, too. In terms of the way their schedule sets up, you want to say last week was a trap game for Nebraska? This week could be a trap game for them. They have Ohio State on Big Noon next week. So if there's any possibility of a team looking ahead, could that be Indiana in a spot like this? But you know, they're very balanced. They run the ball about 250 yards a game. Third down, they're very good. These are two of the best third down teams in the country. That's one area that the Huskers have been really good this year, especially defensively.
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14: Good afternoon, everyone. Scottsbluff Public Schools has landed a nearly $3 million grant to boost reading instruction. The district was awarded a five-year, $2.94 million Literacy Advancement Initiative grant from the Sherwood Foundation to support literacy instruction for grades pre-K through 5. A major piece is science of reading training for K through 5 teachers and paraeducators, with the grant also funding a pre-K literacy transition teacher and adding two reading intervention teachers for grades 3 through 5 starting in the 2027-28 school year. Superintendent Dr. Andrew Dick calls it a tremendous opportunity to strengthen literacy across the district. Western Nebraska Community College will eliminate its lifelong learning department January 1st as the college responds to ongoing fiscal uncertainty from the state. Classes already scheduled won't be affected. People who've registered do not need to do anything. Many programs coordinated through the department, like driver's education, will still be offered, and WNCC Athletics will continue to offer their youth camps. In July, Governor Jim Pillen called for an additional 5% cut in state agency spending. Community colleges would need legislative action to be included, and that potential cut is not part of WNCC's 2026-27 budget. Lifelong learning is part of the Workforce Development Department, where a review of staffing is still underway. From the newsroom, I'm Scott Miller.
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1: Welcome back to Sports Nightly. Had a chance to catch up with Jeremiah Searles earlier today for this week's Cornhusker Conversation, Sideline Slice, presented by Valentino's Pizza, the official pizza of the Huskers. Wanted to play you a portion of that conversation here tonight. Well, a big win for the Huskers. Didn't start off pretty, but locked it down in the second half defensively. Shut out. Just were very stingy. Didn't let Maryland get very much going at all. But overall, what'd you take away from the film in this one?
18: Yeah, you know, macro level, as I took away, Jess, is 2 years ago we lose this game.
1: Mm-hmm.
18: And I mean that. And I think for me, when you look at it from a bigger picture perspective of what this team has been through under the Matt Rhule era, the losses that we've had where we've come out flat, the other team has come out and punched us square in the face, and we have never been able to recover. We end up losing those football games. This was a step in the right direction, culture fit wise, with that. We didn't have our first best half. Our quarterback wasn't on his best game, but we found a way to battle. We made halftime adjustments. We came out and we won the football game. And for me, that was extremely encouraging. Coming off a big road trip, a big win, right? Coming out maybe a little flat and a learning experience for this team. But overall, very happy with the way that this team responded. And I hope that we learn from that we cannot come out flat regardless of who the opponent is.
1: Yeah. The way that the defense, again, gives up a couple explosives. You had the block punt. They called it running into the kicker, but they hold them to a field goal multiple times. That Maryland had some momentum going and the defense holds to field goals. That's a kind of something that they preach and a mindset that they want to instill. And it seems like his team's really embracing it. That you talk about 2 years ago and even last year, Searles about, you know, if the defense would have given up a big play, that would have been a touchdown, you know. So I think right. just the mindset switch of that and understanding that, hey, just because we give up a 50-yard explosive doesn't mean we can't hold them to three.
18: Yeah, and Matt Rhule's preached on it all year. We got to play 60 minutes. Right? It's a 60-minute game. We can't let something that happened in the first 15 minutes of the game affect us for the next 45. We have to learn how to adjust and learn in real time and go, okay, that was bad. We come on the sideline. Why was it bad? Okay, identify it, fix it, execute in real time. And I'm seeing more and more of that as this defense is growing, and you're seeing Coach Orich and this defense feel more and more comfortable within the scheme, and guys understanding where they're supposed to be in the blitz pattern, understanding where they're supposed to be in the rush lanes, mixing up man and zone coverage. The defense is really coming to life in the last 2 weeks. And that for me is really exciting, being able to get to the quarterback, creating pressure, creating different looks, because we're going to need that as we play these really quality opponents coming up.
1: What'd you see from the Blackshirts in terms of just what, how they came out in the second half and really absolutely shut down the run game? I mean, they said that they didn't really make a lot of adjustments. It's more so maybe Maryland doing some things they weren't quite ready for and kind of sticking to what they do. But what did you see that allowed for this defense to really not allow basically anything on the ground in the second half?
18: Guys just played better. Like, that was what I was looking for when I was watching the tape. I was going, okay, what was the adjustment? What was the scheme change? How did we change it up? And it was really just guys beating the other team, the other guys' players. It was guys like Guarneri and Van Poppel and Shavers and Chambliss just beating the defense offensive linemen and beating the tight ends in their run blocking. Where early in the game, they were getting blocked. They were getting blocked early in the game. There was push. They were getting beat off the line of scrimmage. There was dents in the defense. Guys were getting double teamed. Linebackers weren't filling holes. And then it's like all of a sudden this flip switch was like, oh no, I just have to play better. And you saw guys rise to that level. And I don't know if it was a challenge on the sideline. You're down there on the sideline. I don't know if people were just chewing ass on the sideline of getting guys going and making sure guys are right. But there was this flip that switched the second they came out at halftime where they just played at a higher level. And that, for me, is both encouraging and discouraging, because something happened during the week of practice that had them come out flat, where we cannot afford to do that. Now, if we can play at that high level and all 11 guys on defense are clicking and beating blocks and winning one-on-one matchups from the start of the game, that's when you start to have more of that dominant defensive performance, much similar to Michigan State. But we cannot afford to come out flat like we did. I don't know where the disconnect during the week was, but I hope that as Coach Rhule and Coach Orich and the staff identifies whatever it was this week that didn't go well, make sure we hammer on that this week so that we start fast just like we did coming out in the third quarter.
1: Yeah, especially once they got it rolling. I mean, I think the two takeaways too were big. You started to kind of see a change on the sideline then, and you know, just the confidence and, hey, the offense goes three and out, no problem. It was like they were wanting to get back out there. And it was that way at Michigan State, too. And I just, a couple years ago, it was Ty Robinson and Nash when they just were running out there and just getting stops all the time. It felt a little bit reminiscent of that, where, hey, no problem. We can't get things going offensively, no problem. We'll go shut things down. And, you know, that's the kind of mentality that you want over there on the defensive side.
18: Yeah, you want the defense that's chomping at the bit to get another bite at the apple. And they want to go out there and they want to get the sack. They want to get the turnover. They want to get the negative play. They want to energize the crowd. Like, that's the, you don't want the defense is like, come on, offense, give me a break. Like, I need to catch my breath. This offense has us on our heels. And it really felt like that way a little bit in the first half. But then just to completely flip the script, come out in the second half, and Maryland had no answer. They tried a bunch of different things. They tried bubble screens. They tried over the top. They tried slants. They tried running. They had no answer. And that's a terrible place to be as an offense. And I've been there, but it's a really exciting place to be at a defense where you're like, come on, I want back out there because it's time for me to get my play. And everyone was taking their turn getting the big plays. So I loved what our game plan was going in. And again, I think it all just comes back to, you have to start fast.
1: All right, let's talk offense. And again, just a slow start, and Anthony Calandra was not at his best, but I tell you, I really like the way that he stuck with it. I mean, he was frustrated. He was frustrated with himself. There's no doubt about it. I mean, I saw some frustration with Dana Holgorsen over there, but he stuck with it, and eventually we saw him get back to his normal self, and he runs for over 100 yards as well with his feet. You know, big day for him. But, you know, I also like the way that you saw him kind of stick with it even when it was not his day, because sometimes that happens, and it's like, how do you work through it?
18: Yeah, having an off day is going to happen. All of us that have played elite level, high level football, you have a couple games you're like, I just wasn't at my best. And trying to find your way and work through that funk where if you know you're not at your best, whether it's, hey, I'm a little slow off the ball or I'm a little inaccurate right now, not allowing that to compound and be like, man, I'm not having my best. Oh, now I made a huge mistake, or man, I made the wrong read. And it can snowball rather quickly. And Calandria's played a ton of football. He understands, hey, I'm going to have some slumps. I got to maybe just do something different. And for him, it was like, I'll just run the ball. Like, hey, I'm not having the best day passing. I'm missing some things. My accuracy's a little off, whether it's my feet, whether it's my arm angle, my release, whatever it might be from a quarterback. I'm not going to pretend to know what that is. But you could tell he just didn't have the sharpness with the football in his hand in the passing game. He's like, I'll energize this offense in a different way. I'll run the football. I'll get going. And that really brought life to the offense. It creates the defense now. Okay, well, shoot, now he's running. I got to put an extra guy in the box. And now we play more man coverage, which then opened up some stuff for Gilmer there at the end. So really him just being able to fight through that individually propelled the other 10 guys on offense. And Dana Holgorsen was as frustrated as I can remember seeing him at times during this game. And I think a lot of that was just the execution part from all the other players out there. But it's nice when you can have a trigger man that can switch gears going, hey, I'm not throwing it well, I'm going to run it well. Or hey, if he's running it well, now I'll be able to throw it well. And it's just nice to have that type of athlete back there at the quarterback position that can work through so many different things.
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1: 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Welcome back to Sports Nightly with Kyle Crooks. I'm Jessica Cootie. We got a text on the text line from Matt and Raymond. Nebraska certainly has shown the ability to be resilient in the face of adversity. It would have been very easy for them to just buckle, especially when they got down by double digits early. Indiana will certainly be our biggest test, but I think Indiana is looking past us. I watched their coach at one of their press conferences, and he really didn't give Nebraska a ton of credit. So here's my prediction. Nebraska will get an interception, will get a fumble recovery, and will block a punt. Special teams is going to play a big part. It will go down to the wire. Nebraska 27, Indiana 24. Go Big Red. How about that?
0: I'll take it.
1: Right?
0: I don't think Kurt Cignetti is overlooking Nebraska. In fact, I saw the quotes that came out of his press conference today. He said that Nebraska is playing at an extremely high level. It's an undefeated team. Nebraska is undefeated, and they're going on the road. So I would highly doubt. My hope is they are, because they have Ohio State coming up, who trounced Iowa this weekend. I don't think they're overlooking this matchup at all.
1: Also, shout out for the chat picks. They play along with us on our weekly picks. And so Sandy is the weekly winner. She goes 7-3. Andy 6-4. Mike 6-4. And then Art in Los Angeles. You pulled a me this week. He went 3-7. So the overall standings, Korn is 37-18. Shane, a couple games behind that. Ethan is bringing up the rear, 26-29.
0: I had a tough weekend in picks. I had a tough weekend in fantasy. I was about to shut everything off.
1: Really? You getting a little frustrated?
0: A little frustrated.
1: Spoiler alert, we have a new weekly winner, and it was me. So, finally, I had a
0: pigs do fly.
1: Finally, I had a decent week, but we'll make picks on Wednesday night. But did want to give a shout out to the chat who plays along with us every week. You can jump in on our YouTube channel and be a part. They're making picks for this week's games already. All right, that's going to do it for hour number one. We'll hear from Jay Moore coming up here in hour number two. Keep it here on Sports Nightly.
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27: ABC News, I'm Dave Packer. A Justice for Survivors protest at Cornell tonight.
28: We at Cornell, we say enough is enough, and we demand justice for Jane Doe.
6: Among their demands that the alleged sexual assaulters in the Jane Doe case be expelled. Caleb Flynn, the former American Idol contestant convicted of murdering his wife, sentenced today to life in prison without the possibility of parole. President Trump says the U.S. is ready to offer Russia assistance after reports of a suspected case of the plague in southern Siberia. Sources now tell ABC News the man accused of attacking a fellow pilot on Fly Dubai flight to Tel Aviv planned to crash the plane into Ben Gurion Airport. The United Kingdom Maritime Authority has received a report from the master of an oil tanker in the Strait of Hormuz that it has been hit by an unknown projectile. The engine room said to be burning and crew is fighting the fire. This is ABC News.